0: 1-1 pitch is high and outside. Two balls, one strike. Ruffcorn trying to go quickly and fires inside. Three balls and a strike. Jason back to the plate. Swing and a ball pulled foul past first. No score, third inning. Eight, nine, and one hitters coming up this inning for the Naturals. Three, two now from Ruffcorn. Swung on, hit in the air, right field. Falls pretty deep. Sundstrom back to the track and now stops and makes the catch. Jared started going in a hurry, and then as soon as he hit the dirt on the warning track, slammed on the brakes. Ball must have stopped on its flight to right field. One out. Here's Young Chan Oom. The first pitch goes to the backstop, a sweeper that swept a little too much. Boom playing his fourth, double-A game. He is 2 out of 10 so far. Right-handed hitter from Seoul, Korea. Swings and misses. And the count, one ball and one strike. International free agent signed by the Royals back in 2022. Takes a pitch that's outside in the count 2-1. He is hitting ninth tonight for the Naturals. They're operating with two catchers on their active roster right now. They had a third, Jorge Alfaro, but the veteran right-handed hitter Alfaro was promoted to AAA today. 2-1 pitch. Swung on and missed. Two balls and two strikes. Now pitch off the plate. He checks his swing in time. 3-2. And the payoff. Swung on and missed. Strike three. Ruffcorn with a strikeout. His second tonight. Two gone in the inning. So strikes out. Two down. And up comes Luke Pelzer. Pelzer flied to center, opening things. Ruffcorn yet to allow a hit on one trip through the lineup. Pelzer swings, pops it up. Left side of the infield. Callie waves his arms and makes the catch. Pelzer pops to third. Naturals gone in order. And after 2.5, it's the Travs nothing and the Naturals nothing.
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0: No score, bottom of the third. Sammy Siani leads off here for the Travs. Eighth place hitter in the lineup, the DH tonight. Sammy swinging the bat as well as he has at any point this year. And he takes ball one, running inside from Aronde. Siani went 3 of 10 last week in Wichita with a double and two RBIs. Now swing and a fairly well hit ball. Deep right center field. This ball hits the warning track and bounds to the fence on a hop. Siani stops at second with a leadoff double. A blast from Sammy that one hops the short fence in deep right center. Came off his bat at 104 miles an hour. Siani's recent power surge continues. His fifth double of the year, his fourth extra base hit in his last 11 games. Now here's Josh Hood coming off his two home run game on Sunday. Hood takes ball one, low and outside. First career multi-homer game for Josh. He is hitting .274 with a .548 slugging percentage in his last 17 games. The pitch. Hood takes, and it's low, 2-0. Now the 2-0. Hood swings and taps it up the third baseline foul. Travs looking to strike first tonight. Runner at second, nobody out, third inning. The pitch. Fastball a little bit wide, 3-1 now. Aronde in his second inning after Zoback opened and threw the first. Aronde set already. Couple looks back at Siani. Now brings the pitch. Outside and low, ball four. Hood takes a walk. Two on to open the inning for the Travs, and they flip back to the top of the order. Johnny Farmello struck out in the first, comes up. This is Aronde's first year in AA. He spent all of last season with Quad Cities, the Royals' high A affiliate in the Midwest League. Right-hander deals. Farmello takes a breaking ball, strike one. His ERA was 2.80 last year at Quad Cities. The year prior to that in low A, it was 2.94. So he'd had success at both A-ball levels, pitching full seasons in the starting rotations. No consistent success to speak of this year. His first in AA. His pitch is wide, 1-1. Still very young for the level at 23. Turned 23 in April after the season had begun. But the ERA above 6, so he's been hit hard. More hits than innings pitched, and that very high home run total. Breaking ball stays high and outside. That wasn't close. Two balls, one strike. He has never been a huge strikeout pitcher. Strikeout rate has actually held fairly consistent or gone up, though, from where he was previously. But the walk rate has also jumped. 2-1 pitch to Farmello. Johnny swings, fouls it back out of play, 2-2. If you're the Royals, there's still a lot to like with Felix Aranda. He's got the height, he's got the long limbs, arms and legs. Very good stuff. Especially the ability to spin the baseball. He's in a pickle here, and now a timer violation. He took too long. So the count moves from even at 2-2 to a full count now at 3-2. Let's see what Farmello gets here. 2 on, nobody out. Scoreless game. The pitch. Swung on, line, right center. A hit for Johnny. Ciani flies around third. He scores. Farmello headed for second and sliding in with a double. Johnny never stopped around first. He was, as they say, thinking two out of the box. And an RBI double from 21-year-old Johnny Farmello puts the Travs on the board first tonight. Seventh double, 19th RBI for Farmello since becoming a Traveler. The Travs getting to Aranda here in the third. And now the batter is Boston Smith. Boston struck out looking his first time. Infield comes in, and Smith takes a home run hack at a breaking ball and comes up empty. Boston has homered 9 times as a Traveler, 31 times total this year between Arkansas, Birmingham, and Winston-Salem. This pitch low and in, 1-1. At third, Hood. At second, Farmello. Nobody out in the inning. Trav striking first. The pitch. Smith swings. It's a chopper right side. Diving stop by the second baseman, Johnson, who makes a backhanded flip to first while laying on the ground. And there's one out. Hood held at third base. He would have scored easily had he been going. And even after Johnson laid out, Hood would have probably been able to score. But Josh hesitating, at that point, it's the right decision to just hold. Cost the Travs a run, at least for the moment. Great play by Johnson. And now Charlie Pagliarini gets jammed and hits a pop-up. Foul outside of third. And the third baseman, Kula Singham, is over to make the catch. 2 out, just like that. Well, runners still second and third for Hunter Fitzgerald. Fitzgerald first pitch swinging, fouls it out of play. Well, one of our favorite, I'm going to go all-time Travelers, Lázaro Montes, making his Major League debut tonight. And he's having a heck of a debut. Walked and scored his first time. Fitzgerald takes inside, 1-1. RBI single his second time up. And now in the fifth inning at Fenway Park in Boston, he just hit his first big league home run. 407 feet, he is the sixth Mariner to hit a home run in their Major League debut. How about that? And he already has enough energy to light up Fenway Park. Here's a fastball back to the screen. Hood racing home, scores on the wild pitch. 2-0 Travs. As Aranda fired one past his catcher. Over to third, Farmelo. Lazaro, as we've talked about many times, might have more fun than anyone else out on the baseball field. And then when he gets to be part of the action like that with a home run, it just takes things to a whole nother level. There's a breaking ball down. Fitzgerald checking his swing in time, and it's 3-1. Mariners are having some fun tonight. They lead 9-1 at Boston after what was a possibly devastating loss last night. Three-one to Hunter. Swung on, line into right field, a hit. Coming home is Farmelo, and it's 3-0. Fitzgerald driving in his 93rd of the season. Hunter is hoping the guys in front of him can get on these last 2 weeks and give him a chance to get to triple digits in RBIs. And that'll get Naturals assistant pitching coach Anthony Silkwood out to the mound for a visit. Before they were icons, Babe Ruth, Honus Wagner, and Jackie Robinson trained in the Spa City. Welcome to the historic Hot Springs Baseball Trail. Walk the same streets where the curse of the Bambino began and see where Major League Spring Training was born. With digital markers and historic plaques across town, past is just a smartphone scan away. Visit hotsprings.org and start your journey on the trail today. Pretty fun to see Lazaro Montes in a big league uniform hitting a home run at Fenway Park. Connor Charping, the hitter, swings, fouls it out of play, strike one. Lazaro had hit 38 home runs in the minors this year. 25 here with the Travs before going up to Tacoma. That was five shy of the Seattle Mariners' minor league record for homers in a season. I think he'll trade the chance to get that record in for a month in the big leagues. 0-1. That's outside. One ball, one strike. Congrats to Laz on big league home run number one, the first of likely many. One-one pitch. Charping takes. It's low. Ball two. 2-1. Connor grounded out last inning. Travs with three on the board here in the third. And leading 3-0. The pitch. Fastball. Wide. Three balls and a strike. Lazaro hit 39 home runs in his time with the Travs, which was a calendar year plus 2 weeks. 3-1, chop to the mound. Aronde backs up to get it, fires to first, and that's the inning. Travs gone, but they score three times on three hits, a walk, and a wild pitch. One man left. After three, Travs lead 3-0.
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0: 3-0 Travs into the fourth inning. Jason Ruffcorn yet to allow a hit tonight. Javier Vaz first up, and he takes strike one. Vaz, one of two naturals to draw a walk against Ruffcorn. Oh, one. And that's outside, one ball and one strike. You know who's going to get helped out on the Seattle Mariners by the energy of Lázaro Montes? Pitch high and outside, 2-1. Everybody is, but maybe more than anyone else, Julio Rodriguez. Julio used to be that energetic young 21-year-old, and he still is an energetic guy. Pitch down and in, 3-1. But I feel like Julio's that golden retriever that's become very reliable, and you know what he is, and they just bought him a new puppy who's going to run circles with the energy. It's not a perfect analogy, but get the idea. Everybody clap your hands. I don't think Lázaro gave fair warning, though, to the Mariners third base coach, Carlos Cardoza. I'll explain here in a moment. Vaz lines one to left field. Charping moves over, reaches up, and makes the catch. One out, fourth inning. 3-0, Travs leading here. Just got to see the replay of Lázaro's home run and him circling the bases. Lázaro likes to jump to high five the third base coach. Rich Thompson had to learn to do that this year here with the Travs. Jose Umbria, on not healthy knees at times, has had to go up and high five Lázaro in his time with the Travs. Sam Kulasingham's the hitter. He takes a strike. As Lázaro came around third base there at Fenway Park moments ago, he pointed up to the third base coach. Well, Carlos Cardoza is about 5'9". Pitch down and away, 1-1. Lázaro's about 6'4" or 5", and jumps when he goes for this high five. Carlos Cardoza is going to have to work on his vertical. He's going to have to get up. He barely nicked the palm of Lázaro's hand. Breaking ball in for a strike, 1-2. He's going to learn quickly that that young man will hit some homers, and you better be ready for a jumping high five when he comes around third base. 1-2 pitch. Shot fair past third. Callie was playing well off the line. Charping over to cut it off. Kulasingham around first, but holding with a one-out single. So Kulasingham goes the opposite way for the first hit of the ball game for the Naturals. They have a runner on with one out in the fourth. Ruffcorn pitching a stellar effort thus far in his fifth career start. He has had two outings of five innings thus far. His last game, he pitched 4 1/3. This pitch downstairs for a ball to Spencer Nivens. That was a week ago in Wichita, going 4 1/3 innings. No decision. Allowed just a run on four hits, one walk, four strikeouts. Threw the ball very well overall. 1-0 pitch. Fouled away. It's 1-1. Ruffcorn's season and career high. Five innings. 1-1 pitch. Outside. Ball 2-2-1. Season and career high pitches was two starts ago against Springfield here at home. Five innings. He threw 76 pitches. He is at 50 right now as he fires, and Nivens fouls it out of play. It's two balls and two strikes. Nivens extending his on-base streak to 17 in a row with a walk in the second inning. Two balls, two strikes. Here's the pitch. Breaking ball in the back door, called strike three. Ruffcorn able to nick the outer edge and picks up his third strikeout. Two gone for Daniel Vasquez. Kula Singham still at first. Vasquez gets jammed and flips it foul off to the first base side. Well, I don't know if Lázaro Montes can spark a run for the Seattle Mariners over this final month of the season. But I know he will bring some energy to that clubhouse every day he is there. 0-1 pitch. Downstairs, 1-1, and he will play at a fever pitch out on the field. He is the designated hitter tonight, but I think he's going to surprise everybody up there with how good a right fielder he is, too. The 1-1. Lined into right field. Vasquez has a hit. Sundstrom picks it up, fires it back in. There's two on with two out for the Naturals. Vasquez has had a couple good swings tonight. He lined to center his first time. Now a clean single to right field.
1: The first baseman, 19, Connor Scott.
0: And Traveler pitching coach Cameron Ming going out to the mound. Give Roughcorn a little breather here. He's pushing 20 pitches in this inning on a warm, muggy night. Step off the bleachers and onto the historic Hot Springs Baseball Trail in beautiful Hot Springs. Follow the trail to the legendary Whittington Park, stand where the Babe hit his record-breaking 500-foot home run, and explore the golden age of the game. It's a home run for the whole family. Grab your phone, hit the trail, and discover why we're the birthplace of spring training. Go to hotsprings.org for the official trail map. Connor Scott, the hitter, he struck out his first time. Left-handed bat with some power. And he swings over Roughcorn's first offering, a cutter, strike one. Travs leading 3-0, fourth inning. Here's the pitch. Diving low, one ball and one strike. Travs play the infield deep and around to the right. Outfield straight up or slightly the opposite way with Farmello in center. Scott swings. It's a ground ball foul over by the tarp on the right field side. Strike two. Connor Scott, former first round pick. Barely played last year after suffering an injury, colliding with a wall in foul territory in San Antonio. Played in only 8 games. First round pick of the Marlins in 2018. He went 13th overall. Out of Plant High in Tampa, Florida. 1-2. Swung on, popped out of play, third base side. We'll do it again. Pitch count elevating for Roughcorn. As he tries to get through the fourth inning without any damage. 1-2 pitch. Called strike three. Smith dropped it. Now picks it up. Fires down to first just in time. And the inning is over. Called strike at the top of the zone to ring up Scott. Roughcorn has his fourth strikeout in 4 innings. 2 hits, but no runs. 2 left on for the Naturals. After 3.5, Travs lead 3-0.
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0: 3-0. Travs lead. Bottom of the fourth. Stephen Davis with you. Dickey Stevens Park. Caleb Callie leads it off here for the Travs. 6, 7, and 8 in the lineup coming to bat. First pitch hit hard, but foul. Strike one. Callie, opposite field single his first time in. He poked a slider the other way. Aronde in his third inning, his 45th pitch, is knocked foul behind the plate. Strike two. Now the 0-2. Inside, 1-2. Sundstrom to follow, then Ciani. Fastball hit on the ground to first base. Scott down to a knee to get it and jogs to first for the out. One gone. Now here comes Sundstrom. Struck out looking his first time in. All four Traveler strikeouts tonight have been on called third strikes. And Jared swings and misses. Strike one. Oh, one pitch. It's a little bit wide. Good looking slider, though. 1-1. Aronde going quickly now with the bases empty. Sundstrom attacking a high pitch that was in near his thumbs. Manages to foul it back. Strike two. Pitch came running up and in. Started over the plate, and Jared was expecting it to be a little further out. Thing ended up right in on the handle. Now the 1-2. Swung on, hit in the air. Towards right center. Luke Pelzer, the center fielder, moves over. Waits for it, makes the catch. Two out. And Sammy Ciani will hit with two down.
1: The designated hitter number 2, Sammy Ciani.
0: Sammy doubled to spark the three-run rally last inning. A leadoff double for Ciani. Takes ball one inside, and not a cheapie either. He banged it to deep right center field. The pitch comes in low, and it's 2-0. A couple of college baseball teams here tonight. SAU Tech is in the house, both baseball and softball. They've received a scholarship donation from the Arkansas Travelers Youth Foundation pregame. 2-0 pitch as Ciani spinning.

0: They're all sitting on the third base side, taking in the action tonight. 3-0 Travs, bottom of the fourth. 3-1 here to Ciani. The pitch. Fouled away. It's full count. Well, 3-2 now to Sammy after it started 3-0. The pitch. Called strike three. Good breaking ball from Aranda, and that's the inning. His second strikeout as he fires a perfect bottom of the fourth. We'll head to the fifth. Travs lead 3-0.
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fifth inning. Trav's up 3-0. Jason Ruffcorn will get back to work. He's at exactly 60 pitches entering the inning. Lower third coming up for the Naturals, and we'll make the top of the fifth our trivia with the Trav's inning tonight. Get ready. Question this inning. We'll try to figure out the answer for you, and then we'll have the answer next half inning. Ruffcorn deals to Justin Johnson. Strike one. All right, here we go. Trivia with the Trav's for September 1st. The popular trivia game, 6 Degrees of Kevin Bacon, links Hollywood stars to prolific actor Kevin Bacon through mutual films. Ground ball near third, foul, strike two. The resulting number of films is known as a Bacon number. What is Ken Griffey Jr.'s Bacon number? Well, I know Ken Griffey Jr.'s jersey number was 24. That's retired by the Seattle Mariners and thus by the Travelers as well. Pitch is high, 1-2. Travs will retire jersey number 6 on Saturday night, coming up this weekend, in honor of former Trav Dick Allen. So no Trav again wear number 6 or number 24 while they're affiliated with the Mariners. Pitch is high, 2 balls, 2 strikes. But Ken Griffey Jr.'s Bacon number, as in how many films does it take connecting actors to get from Ken Griffey Jr. to Kevin Bacon? It's a ground ball up the middle into center field. Justin Johnson leads off the fifth inning with a base hit for the Naturals. I can only think of one movie that Ken Griffey Jr. was in. That was Little Big League. And somehow they made Ken Griffey Jr. into the villain in that movie. I need to watch Little Big League again. I had it on DVD when I was in college, and I loaned it to one of my professors, who was a big baseball guy, actually taught a baseball literature class. I loaned him Little Big League. Pitch to Alberto Rodriguez is a strike, and I never got it back. I need to get Little Big League again somehow. I need to figure out what streaming service it's on. That's the only movie I believe Ken Griffey Jr. was ever in. I have no clue how to connect Ken Griffey Jr. to Kevin Bacon. Runner going, swing, and a foul out of play. Strike 2 now to Rodriguez. Trav's up 3-0 here in the

0: 5th. I'm trying to think, like, what other prolific or fairly prolific actors were in that movie? I'm going to call up the cast list for Little Big League. I don't think that's cheating to call that up. We're not going to go the whole way with it here. But I just want to see who all was in that movie. O2 coming from Roughcorn. And it's down and in and skipping away. Did it hit Rodriguez in the foot? He's hopping around like it did. The Travs played it like it did not. And now the home plate umpire points down to first base. It was a very late call from Shane Sullivan, and Rich Thompson's coming out of the first base dugout to say, why did it take about 10 seconds to call that a hit by pitch? Either it hit him or it did not. Boston Smith went after the ball like it was a wild pitch. Rich is listening to the explanation here. Naturals are going to have two on with nobody out. Could have been a runner at second with nobody out and the count ongoing. So a hit by pitch puts two on now. And Young Chan is the batter. Okay, so glancing at the cast list of the main characters from Little Big League, which, by the way, came out in 1994. Takes ball one wide. And for those of us who were about the same age as the main character in that movie when that came out, getting to manage your own big league team sounds like a dream come true. This pitch low, two balls, no strikes. One note on Little Big League. Jenny Haywood, who plays the main character's mother in that movie. Jenny Haywood is the character's name. I'm screwing this up here. Pitch in for a strike, 2-1. Let me try this again. Ashley Crow, who plays Jenny Haywood, the main character in Little Big League's mother, has a very nice Major League Baseball connection of her own. Here's a 2-1 pitch. Nope, instead a spin towards second, but no throw. Her son is the likely National League MVP this year. Pete Crow Armstrong, center fielder of the Chicago Cubs. Yeah, his mom was the mom of the kid manager in Little Big League. Bunts, third base side. Roughcorn off the hill. Fields throws and gets it to first in time. It's a sacrifice bunt for Hyung Chan laying it down on the fourth pitch of the at-bat. Both runners advance. Johnson to third, Rodriguez to second. And up comes the top of the order, Luke Pelzer. Travs, by the way, do have action in the bullpen. Submarining right-hander Tyler Cleveland getting loose. So glancing at the cast list of the main characters, at least, from Little Big League, Jonathan Silverman's in there. He was in a decent amount of movies. Here's a ground ball, left side. Hood sliding on the outfield grass, cuts it off, but won't have a play. Pelzer shooting it the opposite way, has a base hit and an RBI as the Naturals get on the board. It's 3-1. And up comes Javier Vaz. And Roughcorn appears to be done for the night. Rich Thompson out of the dugout. Looks like the Travs are going to make a pitching change. Roughcorn at 73 pitches for the game. And starting his third time through the lineup, looking at his manager as he gets to the mound. But Rich will take the baseball. Pitching change here for the Travs as we mull over our Trivia with the Travs question for the night. Tyler Cleveland on his way in from the bullpen. It's a pitching change with the Travs leading 3-1 in the fifth. Runners at first and third. One out. Back after this pitching change break on 106.7 Buzz 2.
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0: Tyler Cleveland takes over on the mound for the Travs. 3-1 is the Arkansas lead. One out in the fifth, but the Naturals still have runners at the corners. One run already home. Javier Vaz coming up. Tyler's been pitching well of late, making his team best 42nd appearance. And the first pitch is in for a strike. ERA 4.96, 52 and two-thirds innings, 46 strikeouts, 33 walks. Tyler last pitched on Friday in Wichita, went an inning into third. Sub-3 ERA his last eight outings. Throws one over to first, runner back. His last outing, the final line didn't look good, but he came on with couple runners on base, got out of the inning, no damage, and then ended up giving up three runs of his own the next inning. 0-1 pitch. That is outside, one ball and one strike. Vaz has walked and lined to left. All right, we're still working on our trivia with the Travs question for tonight. I'm not going to be able to come up with an answer. It's going to have to be a guess. 1-1 pitch, outside, 2-1. So we figured out Ken Griffey Jr.'s only movie was Little Big League. We're trying to come up with his Bacon number, as in how many degrees to get to Kevin Bacon of actors that were in movies, who was in a movie with Ken Griffey Jr., Little Big League, and that connects somehow to Kevin Bacon through other actors and other movies they were in. Pitch is wide, 3-1 now to Vaz. As far as I know, just again glancing at the Little Big League cast list, the most prolific actor in there was Timothy Busfield. And he was, of course, in the baseball classic Field of Dreams as well. Runner from first goes. The pitch is wide, ball four. Travs went ahead and threw down to second. No steal for Pelzer because that's a walk. And the bases are now loaded. I know Timothy Busfield was in a lot of stuff. I'm a big West Wing fan. Timothy Busfield was in West Wing, but that's not a movie. I could not name another movie that Timothy Busfield was in besides Little Big League or Field of Dreams. My movie knowledge is fairly limited. Pitch high and outside, ball one to Sam Kulasingham. Big spot here in this game right now, top of the fifth, Travs leading 3-1. Now the 1-0. Outside, 2-0. So I have zero idea of how to get from Ken Griffey Jr. being in Little Big League to Kevin Bacon, which supposedly can be done in six connections or less for everyone who's ever been in a movie in the history of movies. Breaking ball in for a strike, 2-1. I hadn't thought of the game 6 degrees of Kevin Bacon in quite a while. Nor have I ever actually played it until tonight. 2-1 pitch. Pulled into right field. That's a hit. Sundstrom with a ways to go to get it. One run is in. Second man home and scoring as the throw is cut off. And this game is tied at 3. Sam Kulasingham delivers a base hit to tie the score. Vaz goes first to third. Kula Singham's second hit of the night. Drives in his 58th and 59th runs of the year. And now the hitter, Spencer Nivens. Nivens has walked and struck out. Moves out of the way of a Cleveland breaking ball. Ball one. One oh pitch. That's in there for a strike. One and one. Cleveland just on here in the fifth. Pitch comes inside to the left-handed batter, 2-1. Can close the book on Ruffcorn now. He will get no decision tonight. Didn't go five to get the win. And the first three runs get charged to him. So he can't be the losing pitcher either. It's a tie game. Swing and a bouncer foul into the Naturals dugout, third base side. It's 2-2. The two runners on base right now, the responsibility of Cleveland. Naturals trying to take the lead. Cleveland trying to get a ground ball here and give the infield a chance to turn two. Two ball, two strike pitch. Swung on, hit in the air to right. Sundstrom camps out. Runner at third tags. Catch made. Throw goes to second. Vaz, the speedster, races home, and the Naturals take a 4-3 lead on a sacrifice fly from Spencer Nivens. Well, he did a good job getting that ball in the air. The Naturals, with a four spot this inning, have taken the lead. There's Daniel Vasquez taking a strike. Vasquez, the eighth batter of this inning. He has lined to center and singled. All right, I need to submit a final guess on our trivia question for tonight. Ken Griffey Jr.'s bacon number, not his jersey number, his bacon number, as in 6 degrees of Kevin Bacon. Breaking ball called a strike, 0-2. Since his jersey number was 24, we're going to go with 4. It's picking between 2 and 4. We'll go 4. Why not? 0-2 pitch. Moves outside. 1 ball and 2 strikes. We'll have the answer for you next half inning. Final week for Trivia with the Travs this week in 2026. Will it return in 2027? 1-2 pitch. Ground ball left side. Callie over from third to get it. Tosses to second for the force. And that's the inning. But damage done by the Naturals. They score four times on three hits, a walk, and a hit batter, plus a sacrifice bunt and a sacrifice fly. One man stranded. Halfway done here at DSP. Travs now trail 4-3.
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0: Four to three, Naturals lead into the bottom of the fifth. Josh Hood leads off for the Travs, facing Felix Aranda, and he takes ball one inside. It's Hood, Farmello, and Smith here for the Travelers. Down a run, trailing for the first time tonight. Hood walked and scored his first time. Takes a strike, and the count is even. Okay, we owe you a trivia with the Travs answer. Popular trivia game, 6 degrees of Kevin Bacon. What is Ken Griffey Jr.'s bacon number? We determined the only movie he was in was Little Big League. That didn't give us much help because we're not movie buffs around here. It's a line drive into center. Hood has a base hit. And the Travs have a runner on to open the home half of the fifth. Hood turning around that pitch. Came in at 93 and went out at 100. So he is on to open the inning for Johnny Farmello. All right. Your bacon number for Ken Griffey Jr. is 1. How about that? Only one connection needed. Breaking ball low, ball 1 to Farmello. Ken Griffey Jr. was in Little Big League with Wolfgang Bodison. He's in more movies than I've ever been in. And Wolfgang Bodison was in A Few Good Men with Kevin Bacon. 1-0 pitch. That's high. 2-0. I guess it would make sense. Kevin Bacon's era and Ken Griffey Jr.'s lone movie were very similar. That would have been a close tie there. If you're watching on our MILB TV feed, pitch is high. 3-0. You see at the bottom that two other famous baseball players had a Bacon number of 3. Babe Ruth and Jackie Robinson. I didn't even know they were ever in a movie. Babe Ruth in a movie? Did it have sound? Was it a silent film? I'm serious. It's called strike 3-1 to Farmello. Was Babe Ruth in a talkie or a silent film? I could see Babe Ruth and Charlie Chaplin being in a movie. He was not in The Sandlot. That was John Goodman, I think, playing Babe Ruth. No, that was the other movie. Ball 4 is low. Farmello walks, and the Travs have 2 on to open this inning. The fifth inning has created a little action on the baseball field, and it's gone crazy for us here in the booth with movie trivia. Not exactly my forte again. Who played Babe Ruth in The Sandlot? Art LaFleur. Yeah, it was not John Goodman. John Goodman played him in The Babe, right? Strike 1 to Boston Smith. I liked Art LaFleur's little Babe Ruth cameo in The Sandlot, though. Legends never die. 0-1 pitch. That's outside and low. 1-1. Huh. Art LaFleur was in Field of Dreams, too. I guess to do a baseball movie, you've got to have a lot of characters. He was also in Mr. Baseball with Tom Selleck playing in Japan. It's a classic. Called strike 1-2. Sports movies, I got a little trivia. And maybe my most underrated favorite sports movie, Art LaFleur, was also in The Replacements. With Gene Hackman coaching a bunch of strike-busting football players who had Keanu Reeves as their, we'll just say quarterback. Smith breaks his bat. Runners were going on a ground ball to second. Toss to first gets Boston one out, but the runners advance. Hood to third, and Carmelo to second. Everybody, you know, has that one movie that when you're scrolling through the channels and it's on, you watch it no matter what. The Replacements is that movie for me. There's something... Gene Hackman's one of my all-time favorite actors, maybe my favorite. Charlie Pagliarini, the batter, he takes ball one inside. And there's just something about that movie. It is so egregiously bad at times that it is good. I love it. Great characters. Pagliarini swings and rips one foul down the right side. 1-1. So yeah, if The Replacements is ever on a TV channel, shoot me a text or an email. Let me know. I'll probably watch. Trav's trying to get it tied or take the lead here in the fifth. Pagliarini looks at a pitch that floats outside. 2-1. Trav's down 4-3. Bottom of the fifth inning. Infield in on the left side, halfway on the right side for the Naturals. Pagliarini slides back out of the way of a fastball, 3-1 now. Pags tonight 0-2 in his first game after being Texas League Player of the Week last week. It's the 11th Texas League Weekly Award won by a Traveler this year. That's a very large percentage. 3-1 pitch. In tight, ball four. Pags pulling the hands out of the way. And the Travs have loaded the bases now on a single and a pair of walks. And up comes Hunter Fitzgerald. And assistant pitching coach of the Naturals, Anthony Silkwood, jogs to the mound. The Arkansas Scholarship Lottery has raised over $1.6 billion for Arkansas students since 2009. 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Base is loaded, one out in the fifth. Trav's down a run, 4-3. Fitzgerald's already driven in a run tonight. He's 1-2. Line to center is other at bat. Pitch. Swung on, pop foul out of play. Aronde started in with the slow curveball. Hood is the runner at third. Farmello at second. Pagliarini at first. Naturals have moved the infield back looking for a double play chance. They are swung well to the right, though, against the lefty slugger. 0-1 from Aronde. Down around the batter's feet, and the count evens out. Fitzgerald's RBI hit in the third inning, giving him 93 runs batted in this year, and a career year for Hunter Fitzgerald. Second in the Texas League in RBIs. Entered the night tied for the league lead in doubles and third in homers. Here's the pitch. Bounce toward third. Charging is Kulasingham. He grabs it, tags the bag, flings a throw across the diamond in time at first. And that's the inning. Fitzgerald, unhappy with how that at-bat resulted, took his helmet off and tapped it on the ground after running through the bag. He's unable to tie the game or put the Travs in front. Aronde gets the double play ball. Good job by Kulasingham to make the play at third. No runs on one hit for the Travs. Two walks, two left. We go to the sixth inning. Naturals 4, Travelers 3.
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0: Good ball game tonight here at DSP. 4-3 Naturals into the sixth. Penultimate week of the Texas League regular season. Tyler Cleveland staying on. He throws ball one to Connor Scott. Neither of these clubs will be in the postseason. Maybe next year. 1-0 pitch. Hit off the end of the bat in the air to shallow left. Hood races out and over and runs it down. One away. Connor Scott is 0-3. Single A levels of full season minor league baseball have just this week remaining on their schedules. Double A, we've got 2 weeks left. Triple A has 3 weeks left. And the major leagues go till basically the end of the month. And then October. Justin Johnson with a half swing went around on a fastball. Strike one. Johnson 1-for-2. Sparked the rally last inning with a leadoff single. A 1 pitch. That's in there for a strike. Quickly, nothing and two. 4 runs, 5 hits, no errors for the Naturals. 4 left on. Travs, 3 runs, 5 hits, no errors. And 4 left on. 0-2 moves high and outside. Ball 1. Last chance to come see Travs baseball this week. You can bring your dog out tomorrow night. It's a dog night tonight as well. I've seen a couple pups here. 1-2. Chopped foul. We'll do it again. Dogs welcome again tomorrow. $3 Thursday, including nachos on Thursday night. $3 tickets, $3 select concession items, including a beer and seltzer choice. But nachos for $3 Thursday. 1-2. Called strike 3. Cleveland freezes Johnson. 2 out. Fireworks Friday, and then Saturday night, Dick Allen bobblehead giveaway. Gates will open at 5 for that. And get here early, whether you get the bobblehead or not, for the pregame ceremony. Retiring Dick Allen's jersey number 6, never to be worn again in Trav's history. Alberto Rodriguez takes ball 1. Trav's history that dates back to 1901. One oh pitch. Fouled away. The count is even. It was Saturday, a big night. And then Sunday is also a night game. 6:05 starts Sunday. Fireworks post game on Sunday as well. To wrap up the home schedule for 2026. 1-1 pitch. That is outside. 2 balls and a strike. Travs finish next week on the road with 6 in Springfield against the Cardinals, who are attempting to go back-to-back with titles this year. Pitch. Called a strike. 2-2. Then we can fully turn our attention towards the 2027 Travs season, which will open on the road against these Northwest Arkansas Naturals. First weekend of April next year. There's a pitch high and outside. 3-2 now. A full count to Rodriguez. Hit by a pitch last inning. A 3-2. Fouled back. We'll do it again. Full schedule for next year is out. Trav's home opener will be Tuesday, April 6th. 3-2 pitch. Inside, ball 4. Rodriguez walks. 2 out base runner for the Naturals. Up comes Young Chan Um. These clubs will play 24 times next year in the in-state rivalry. Pitch to wide for a ball. 9 of those matchups here in North Little Rock. The other 15 will be up in Springdale. This club's played only 18 times this year, or will play 18 times by the end of the week. 1-0 pitch. Outside again, 2-0. Boston Smith walking the baseball out. And just 6 of those were up in Springdale. Discover Hot Springs National Park, where the wilderness meets the heart of the city. With 26 miles of scenic trails, you can hike the mountain ridges and trek straight into beautiful downtown Hot Springs for a day of local shopping and dining. Top it off with a soak in the healing waters of historic Bathhouse Row. 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Count. Cleveland back to work. And misses wide. 3-0 now to The number 9 hitter. The runner at first and 2 out. 4-3 game. Naturals lead 6th inning. Travs have won 5 in a row entering tonight. The 3-0 swung on. Knocked foul. 3-1. Naturals split 6 games at home last week against Frisco. Jimmy Kingsbury warming up in the Arkansas bullpen. 3-1 pitch. That is low, ball 4. Back-to-back 2-out walks. And the Naturals will flip over to the top of the lineup now. Up comes Luke Pelzer, left-handed hitter. RBI infield hit last inning. Good crowd on this Tuesday night, the final week of Travs baseball. We have our attendance number for the night. Pitch to Pelzer is a strike. 2,447. 2,447. Pelzer swings, and it's a dribbler foul along the first baseline. Strike 2. Cleveland ahead, 2 strikes. Tyler looking to close the inning with no damage. His 40th pitch of the night. High and outside for a ball. First 2 hitters reached against Cleveland last inning. Then he got 4 in a row between last inning and this. Now back-to-back walks. Have 2 on here with 2 out. And the 1-2 to the left-hand hitting Pelzer. Slashed foul. We'll do it again. Kingsbury appears ready in the bullpen if needed. Tyler sets at the belt and the pitch. Just outside, 2-2. A little bit of breeze we had at the start of the game is gone. American flag hanging limp. 2-ball, 2-strike count. Here it comes. Hit foul, and we'll do it again. Now 2-2 pitch again. Called strike 3. It hung in there and clipped the inner edge. Cleveland gets the call. And Pelzer's gone looking to end the top of the 6th. 2 walks and 2 left on for the Naturals. We'll head to the bottom of the sixth. Trav's down a run, 4-3.
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0: Scoring has been isolated to two half innings tonight. Trav's put up three in the third. The Naturals four in the fifth. So it's a 4-3 Naturals lead as the Travelers step to the plate in the bottom of the sixth inning. Felix Aronde still on the mound for Northwest Arkansas. His fifth inning of work. And he deals to Connor Charping, who swings at a breaking ball and lifts a high pop fly. Foul territory off of third. And the third baseman, Kula Singham, has just enough room up against the barrier wall. The netting peels back. And Kula Singham was able to reach high enough and over to his right to make the catch before the ball could get down to the net. Charping fouls out on the first pitch of the inning. Connor now 0 for 3 tonight. And the hitter is Caleb Calley. He swings and hits a soft roller to short. Vasquez in to grab it, middle of the dirt. And on to first. Quickly two away on just two pitches. Aronde entered the inning having thrown 77 deliveries tonight. He's needed just two to get two outs here. Now it's Jared Sundstrom who is 0 for 2. First pitch, a strike. Travis had a good scoring opportunity last inning and did not take advantage. Pitch comes inside. 1-1 now to Sundstrom. Had runners second and third, one out. Pagliarini walked, so bases loaded, one out, but a nifty double play got the Naturals out of it. Sundstrom takes an aggressive hack at an off-speed pitch. No contact. Strike two. It's a rare splitter there from Aronde. And he's ahead in the count. Aronde just two strikeouts over 4 2/3 innings. He winds and deals. Bounced the pitch in. Two balls, two strikes. Travs tonight, five hits, three singles, two doubles. The 2-2. Broken bat, ground ball, third base. Kula Singham charging along the line. Fields, throws, not in time. Jared Sundstrom can really run. And he has himself an infield base hit. Kula Singham did nothing wrong on that. But he was playing deep and had to field that ball in near the base. Sundstrom beat it by quite a bit at first, actually. So now he's on for Sammy Ciani, who is 1 out of 2 with a double. Aronde's pitch swung on and hit in the air to center. Pelzer goes back a bit, now slows down, stops, and makes the grab. Side retired. Two-out single, stranded for the Travelers in the sixth. On to the seventh inning. It's still the Naturals 4 and the Travs 3.
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0: Seventh inning, 4-3 Naturals. Thanks for making Travelers Baseball part of your Tuesday night, however you've got us tuned in. Glad to have you along. New Travs pitcher, Jimmy Kingsbury, is in. Travs have an all right-handed bullpen right now. Kingsbury throws a strike to Javier Vaz. Kingsbury's been throwing it really well lately. Over his last 11 games, an ERA of 1.80. And he's thrown 20 innings in those 11 games. Fires wide, 1-1. Jimmy had a 7-out save in his last appearance on Friday night in Wichita. Struck out 3, didn't allow a hit or a walk. Pitching his best baseball here towards the end of the season. And it gets Vaz to chase a high fastball. Swinging, strike 3. Kingsbury at K's Vaz on 3 pitches. 1 away. For Jimmy, strikeout number 60 this year against 18 walks. Over 57 innings. ERA coming in at 4.13. 4 wins, 3 losses, 4 saves. He's pitched in a lot of tight situations from the opening of the season. Chopping ground ball to second base off the bat of Kulasingham. Easy play for Pagliarini, who makes the throw, and there's 2 out very quickly in the top of the 7th. And up comes Spencer Nivens, who has walked, struck out, and hit a sacrifice fly. Kingsbury's pitch. Breaking ball a little bit inside. Didn't miss by much. Ball 1. Next one from Jimmy. A better breaking ball in for a called strike, and the count is even. Kingsbury looking to get him in order here. Try to create a little momentum for the offense. Down just a run. Fastball wide, 2-1. Tyler Cleveland was first out of the pen tonight. He went an inning and 2/3. He allowed 1 run on 1 hit. He walked 3. He struck out 2. 2-1 pitch. Fouled off. 2 balls, 2 strikes. Ruff Korn, the starter, 4 1/3 innings. 4 hits, 3 runs, 2 walks, 4 strikeouts. 2 balls, 2 strikes. Here's the pitch. Downstairs, full count. 5 more to go in this homestand, the final homestand of 2026. 6:35 starts tomorrow and Thursday nights, 7:05 Friday, then 6:05 both Saturday and Sunday nights. 3-2 fastball is high, ball 4. Kingsbury issues a walk to Nivens. And he's aboard for Daniel Vasquez. Vasquez is 1 out of 3. He's singled in the 4th inning. Here's the pitch. Right through there for a strike. Long pause from Jimmy. Now the 0-1. Fouled off. Strike 2. Two popped up shallow right field. Pagliarini out, and he's got it. Inning over. 2-out walk stranded for the Naturals. Kingsbury throws up a 0. Time to stretch here at DSP. Middle of the 7th. Travs trail by a run, 4-3.
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4-3 ball game. Travs trail, bottom of the seventh. 9-1 and 2 hitters coming up here. Hood, Farmello, and Smith. To face a left-handed pitcher, Tyson Guerrero, just out of the Naturals bullpen. 11th appearance for Guerrero as a Natural. ERA 8.1. And he throws a strike to Hood on the outer edge. Lone right-handed batter. He'll face guaranteed to open the inning. And then next four batters in the lineup are all left-handed. So potentially advantageous matchups for Guerrero. The pitch. That breaks down and in. One ball and one strike. Guerrero has thrown 13 and one-third innings as a Natural. 14 strikeouts, 9 walks, 12 runs allowed on 11 hits, including 3 homers. 27 years old, former Washington Husky. Hood swings and comes up empty on a fastball. Strike 2. Guerrero, who has been coming back from an injury, also pitched 4 times in the Arizona League this year and 4 times at High A Quad Cities. He's a starter previously, including 20 starts for the Naturals in 2024 with a good 3.69 ERA. 1-2 pitch. Hood swings, bounces it foul. We'll do it again. 3 starts last year in AAA for Guerrero, his only action a season ago, before going on the shelf in late April. One ball, 2 strikes to Hood. And the pitch swung on and missed. Got him with a high fastball at 93 miles per hour. So one out, and now the left-on-left matchups will ensue, starting with Johnny Farmello. Johnny has struck out tonight. He's doubled. He's walked. And swings at the first pitch, fouls it back for a strike. The Naturals always seemingly have a ton of left-handed pitching. Travs generally have a lot of left-handed hitting, including currently. Naturals have 4 lefties on their pitching staff right now, which is a lot of times less than normal for them. Right now, 1 is working as a starter and 3 are in the bullpen. A 1 pitch. Fouled back and out of play. Strike 2. Travs down 4-3, 7th inning. Looking for a late comeback tonight. O 2 pitch. Outside and low. Farmello lets it go. Johnny waiting. Guerrero working from the stretch, sets, and delivers. Outside and low, 2-2. That was the fastball. Two balls, 2 strikes now. Here's the pitch. Farmello swings, hits a fly ball right field. Rodriguez quickly moved over and hauls it in. 2 out. Johnny got that one down towards the end of the bat just a bit. Now the hitter, Boston Smith. Boston 0-3 tonight. 4th straight game that he has been hitless. He swings at a breaking ball, no contact, strike 1. Good slider there from Tyson Guerrero. Here's the 0-1. It's outside, and the count is even. No action in the Traveler bullpen. Kingsbury will be back next inning.
Another pitch missing, 2-1. That time, Boston laying off the slider.

0: Agliarini coming up. Charlie 0 for 2 tonight with a walk.
1: The second baseman number 5, Charlie Agliarini.
0: Charlie's hit in his last 4 games. Here's the pitch. Whoa, up and in. Charlie leaning back out of the way. Guerrero losing command over these last few pitches now. Long look at the runner. Now the 1-0. In for a strike. Count even. Smith, not a huge lead. And a good breaking ball hits the outside corner for a strike, 1-2. Borderline call goes the pitcher's way. And Pagliarini finds himself behind in the count now. One, two pitch. Way outside, 2-2. Smith bluffed a start on that last pitch. Be a little surprising if he was running here against a lefty. 2-2. Runner not going. Pagliarini with a defensive swing fights off a slider. Boston has attempted only one steal in 24 games. About a month with the Travs. He is 0 for 1. Again, a 2-ball, 2-strike pitch. Called strike 3, a fastball that Pagliarini thought was too high. But Guerrero gets the call, and the inning is over. 2-out walk stranded. We'll go to the 8th. Naturals 4, Travs 3.
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0: Team number of West Arkansas, first baseman, 19, Hunter Scott.
1: 4-3 game, still to the eighth inning. Naturals on top. Trav's got their three in the third. Naturals put up four in the fifth and have held on to the lead ever since. Connor Scott, first up for the Naturals, takes a strike on a breaking ball from Jimmy Kingsbury. Jimmy's second inning. Right-hander wanting to go quickly. Rocks, fires. Breaking ball again. Strike two. Scott again watches it land in the mitt. Connor Scott 0-for-3 tonight with two strikeouts. Travis pitching with seven strikeouts tonight, but they have also walked six. Very rare night. Travis lead the league with fewest number of walks this year.

0: Breaking ball low, 1-2. That is the goal of every pitching staff. Don't give out free base runners. Travis entered the night having walked only 389 this year. 1-2. Pulled towards first. Nice stop by Fitzgerald. Way behind the bag. Long throw. Safe. Kingsbury can't believe it. Puts his hands and his glove over his mouth. Fitzgerald had to steady himself to make the throw. Kingsbury coming to cover. Scott runs pretty well. And it was a bang-bang play. Connor Scott beats it out for an infield single.
1: Second base number three, Justin Johnson.
0: Tough to tell off that video replay. We just got to look at if it was actually an out or not. Now Justin Johnson hits a fly ball, shallow center off the end of the bat. Hood is out, and he's got it. One away. Jimmy comes right back and gets the next hitter. That'll bring in Alberto Rodriguez. Rodriguez tonight has flied to right, been hit by a pitch, and has walked. Kingsbury trying to keep it a one-run game. Rodriguez tries to bunt, comes up empty, strike one. High set for the right-hander. Now the pitch. Rodriguez waits on the breaking ball, but sends it foul down the left side. Strike two. Travis will have a couple shots left offensively. Time called by the batter. No balls, two strikes, the pitch. Foul back, we'll do it again. Hits tonight, even at six. Those walks that we mentioned have been a big difference tonight. There's a swing and another foul back into the screen, still 0-2. So Travs with the fewest walks in the league entering the night at 389, and it's really not even a competition. The next fewest number of walks is Wichita's pitching staff with 510. That's entering the night. Pitch high and away, 1-2. Well over 100 more walks for Wichita than Arkansas. And that's a huge point of emphasis throughout the Mariners organization. Throwing strikes. One-two pitch. Tapped first baseline. Fair ball. Smith out from behind the plate gets to it and tosses down to first. Rodriguez is gone for the second out. Scott advances. So runner at second, two out for Young Chan For what it's worth, the four full season minor league levels, the leagues that the Mariners Club is in at each level, Texas League here, Pacific Coast League and AAA, Northwest League, High A, California League, Low A. Here's the pitch to Check swing. Did he go? They appeal to first. He did not. Ball one. The Mariners affiliate in each of their leagues has issued the fewest walks in each of those four leagues. 1-0 pitch. That's outside. 2-0. The most walks issued in the Texas League, just for comparison's sake, it's Tulsa. Entering tonight, Tulsa pitching had walked 629 batters this year. 2-0 pitch. Rolled foul, third base side, strike one. 629 walks by Drillers pitchers entering tonight. Remember, the Travs were only at 389 entering the night. 204 40 fewer walks from first place to last place in that category in the Texas League. So congrats to this Travs pitching staff. They are going to lead the league in fewest walks. 2-1, swung on and missed. Was late on the swing. And it's 2-2. Now Kingsbury and Smith will talk in front of the mound. Can watch all the Travs games for free on the Bally Sports Live app or at ballysports.com. Can also purchase an MLB Plus subscription, which includes access to MLB games live and on demand, live MLB audio for all 30 teams, MLB Network, and MLB Big Inning. Two balls, two strikes. Here's the pitch. Fouled back, a fastball. We'll do it again. Young Chan 22-year-old right-handed hitting catcher from Seoul, Korea. 2-2. This one's hit in the air, right field. Sundstrom sprinting back after it, and he runs it down, but he can't hang on to it. Off his glove and landing on the warning track, Scott scores, and ends up at third base with a triple. That ball had more carry to it than it looked like it might off the bat. And Sundstrom, sprinting after it, was still on the dead run, and it hit off his glove. So a triple for And it's 5-3 now in favor of the visitors. And that'll do it for Kingsbury. Marcelo Perez has been warming. And the Travs are going to make a pitching change here with two out in the eighth. 5-3, Naturals now in front. They still have a runner at third. We've got a pitching change. You're listening to Travs Baseball on Buzz 2.
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0: Marcelo Perez is the new traveler pitcher. Northwest Arkansas now in front 5-3. After the triple by the catcher, off the glove of the racing right fielder. Perez making his 30th appearance. One win, two losses, ERA 3.72. He's thrown 38 and two-thirds innings, 38 strikeouts, 14 walks. A big late tack-on run for the Naturals. So put their advantage at two. Luke Pelzer is the batter, top of the order. He takes a strike. Pelzer one out of four tonight. Knocked in a run and later scored in that big fifth inning for the Naturals. Perez from the stretch. The 0-1. Ooh, nasty slider. Pelzer chased it, coming down and in. Smith had to make a good backhanded pick as that one hit the dirt. Strike two. Marcelo trying to end the inning right here. Two-strike pitch. Got him swinging. A three-pitch K for Marcelo Perez. And the inning is over. But the Naturals get some insurance. A run on two hits, one man left. Middle of the eighth, Naturals 5, Travelers 3.
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0: Travs trail 5-3. Left-hander Tyson Guerrero staying on for the Naturals. Middle third of the Traveler lineup coming up, starting with Hunter Fitzgerald. And he swings and taps it foul, strike one. Fitzgerald, and then it would be three straight right-handed hitters after him against this lefty. Connor Charping and Caleb Callie guaranteed to hit this inning. Travs down two runs. Here's the pitch. Fitzgerald swings and hits a high drive to center field. Playable. Pelzer back, shy of the track, over towards right center a bit, and he hauls it in. One out. Fitzgerald now 1-for-4 tonight. Now Connor Charping, who is 0-for-3. He's the only Traveler, though, that has not reached base safely tonight. Everybody else has either a hit or a walk. The pitch. Connor swings and hits a fly ball down the right field line. It's slicing, and it is just foul. Did not have home run distance. Rodriguez couldn't get there. He was still a few feet shy on the run. That ball landed maybe a foot or two foul. Or not even that. Looking at the replay, that ball was right there by the line. Ooh. Maybe just a few inches foul. So Charping back in the box with a count of one strike. Here's the pitch. That's high, 1-1. Same two teams the rest of this week here at DSP. We'll strap it up again tomorrow night, 6:35, first pitch. Hope to see you here on another dog day. Pitch high and away, 2-1. A wing Wednesday and a walkaholic Wednesday. Come walk the most steps tomorrow night, win a prize. Two-one to Charping on the way. Outside, ball 3-3-1. Pitching matchup tomorrow night has Ryan Hawks for the Travelers, 5-7 with a 6.30 ERA. Against Hunter Owen for the Naturals, a lefty who's been red hot lately. For the year, he's 3-7 with a 6.14, but he's been pitching outstanding of late. Charping swings at the 3-1 and hits it off his foot, a foul ball. Full count. Full count to Connor. Bases empty, one out. Travs chasing a couple runs. The pitch. Swung on. Pulled down the left side. Foul. Not foul by much. Charping will see another pitch, at least. Payoff. Low ball 4. Charping takes a walk. So all 9 Traveler batters have reached at least once tonight. Runner on for Caleb Callie.
1: Third
0: baseman
1: number 9, Caleb Kelly.
0: Mound visit coming for the Naturals. Assistant pitching coach out to the mound. Metro Disaster Specialist, the number 1 restoration contractor in Arkansas, proudly supports the Travs.

0: Hallie sitting on 19 homers for the year. He's already eclipsed 20 doubles. He's already eclipsed 20 steals. Here's the pitch. Called a strike, 0-1. Runner goes. Swing, no contact. Throw down to second. Out. Oh, another call that the Travs aren't happy with. Charping threw his hands in the air immediately. The throw came in on a short hop. Johnson with a quick tag. Ball and runner arrived at about the same time. Tough to tell on the replay. Charping got the foot on the base first. Pretty decisive call. No more argument put up by the Travs. So they lose the runner. Two out, bases empty, and an 0-2 pitch is inside for a ball. Credit Johnson there with that slick reception of the one-hop throw and essentially slapping the tag on all in one motion. 1-2 pitch. Swung on and missed. Cali strikes out, and the inning is over. Tyson Guerrero, 3 strikeouts over 2 scoreless innings. We're headed to the ninth. Naturals leading 5-3.
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0: 5-3 ball game. Naturals lead, ninth inning. Marcelo Perez, after getting the final out last inning, stays in. And he'll pitch to Javier Vaz. First pitch is a strike. Vaz 0 for 2 tonight, but 2 walks. Pitch fouled away, strike 2.
1: That's an Edwards Food Giant.
0: Naturals have outhit the Travs tonight, 7-6. Neither side has made an error. Naturals have left 8 runners on. The Travelers have left 6. Here's the 0-2. Low for a ball. Next pitch from Perez. Popped up off of third base, foul, back behind the bag a bit. Cali over with room, and he's got it. One out, ninth inning. That brings in Sam Kulasingham. Travs will have one more chance in the bottom of the ninth. They'll need a base runner just to have the opportunity to tie it. The pitch to Kulasingham. Switch hitter batting left is wide. Ball 1. Travelers in the bottom of the ninth inning have the 7, 8, and 9 hitters due up. The 1-0 pitch. That's a strike. And the count is even. Kulasingham, 2 hits tonight, 2 RBIs. Takes a big hack, comes up empty, strike 2. His 2-run single in the 5th tied the score. One 2 pitch now. Fouled back. We'll do it again. A windless night as we have moved past 9 p.m. One 2 pitch. Upstairs, 2-2. Across the street from the north bank of the Arkansas River. Across from downtown Little Rock. Skyline lit up. 2-2 pitch. Swung on and fouled off. Paul may have nicked off the catcher, Boston Smith. Home plate umpire Shane Sullivan buying a bit of time after that last foul ball. And now a 2-ball, 2-strike pitch. Down and in, full count. Perez to a full count, ready to go again. His payoff. Bounced foul past third base. Kulasingham tried to shoot it the other way. Again, a 3-2 from Marcelo. Seventh pitch of the at-bat on the way. And again, a foul ball. This one straight back. 6:35 tomorrow night. Hawks and Owen, the starters for the Travs and Naturals, respectively. 6:35 on Thursday night as well. Here's the 3-2. Got him swinging. Two out. Perez finishes off Kula Singham. Hard-earned strikeout for Marcelo. Two out. The batter, Spencer Nivens. Nivens, one official at bat tonight, a strikeout. Swings, hits a ground ball right side. Pagliarini to the outfield, grass slides, gets a piece of it, but can't recover in time. Went and got it, but by then Nivens was at first base. A base hit for Nivens. He's now 1-for-2 with a couple walks and a sac fly. He's on for Daniel Vasquez, who is 1 out of 4. First pitch low and outside for a ball. Swing and a ground ball up the middle. Pagliarini was playing that way. Goes to the outfield grass to get it. Sets for the long throw and bounces it over to first in time. An intentional one-hop throw for Pagliarini. Vasquez is gone to end the top of the ninth. One hit, one left for the Naturals. Last chance coming for the Travs. They'll need at least two, trailing 5-3.
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0: Bottom of the ninth. Travs trail 5-3. New pitcher for the Naturals, right-hander Augusto Mendieta comes on. His 37th game of the season. One save, he has blown six saves, but for most of the year he was not pitching in the back of games. Pitching in the middle innings much more often. ERA of 4.73, 5 wins, 7 losses. He's thrown 59 innings. 75 strikeouts, 27 walks. So he's going to put it in the zone more likely than not. Travs need to be ready to swing the bats. Came up in mid-April to Double-A, and he's been here ever since. Sundstrom swings first pitch and lines one fair inside the right field line, down towards the corner. Jared racing for second, and he's in standing with a double. A two-hit night for Jared Sundstrom, and the Travs get an immediate base runner and get the tying run to the plate here in the home half of the ninth. Now it's Sammy Siani, 1-for-3. Sammy doubled back in the third inning. Tying run at bat for the Travs. Here's the pitch. Swung on, popped up. Foul off of first. Scott, the first baseman, down, and he makes the catch. One out. A precious out lost for the Travelers. That'll bring in Josh Hood. Hood has walked, singled, and struck out tonight. Josh coming off a two-home run game on Sunday. First pitch. Knocked foul at home plate. Strike one. Tying run at bat. Bottom of the ninth. One out. Opener of a six-game series between these in-state rivals the next to last week of the season. A one pitch. Hood didn't want to, but went around on a breaking ball down. He nicked it foul, strike two. A double for Sundstrom, his 14th of the season. Trav's third double tonight. O-2 pitch. That is high for a ball. Mendieta, a couple looks back at the runner. Now the pitch. Just missed the outside corner. It's a really good take by Hood. And the count 2-2. Outfield deep and very spread out. Third baseman guarding the line. Heels to the grass. The pitch. Fastball down and in. Full count now. Tying run, trying to reach base in the ninth. Mendieta gives a nod. Now the 3-2 pitch. Hood swings and fouls it back this direction. Still 3-2. Mendieta not giving Hood a fastball there on 3-2. Another 3-2 pitch. High ball four. He did go with a fastball that time. But up out of the zone. So Hood walks. Tying runs are on base. Winning run coming to bat. It's Johnny Farmello. Johnny's one out of three tonight with a double. He's also walked. Johnny, two double-A homers, but none since July 26th. Swings, pulls it into right field, down for a hit. Sundstrom around third and scoring. It's 5-4. Hood stops at second. Johnny Farmello delivers. And the Travs have something rolling here in the ninth inning. Three of the first four have reached. But Farmello with a nice swing. Didn't try to do too much. Stayed on a breaking ball and just lined it into right field. Two-hit, two RBI night for Johnny. So now the tying run's in scoring position. Winning run at first base. Great speed out there. Farmello can really fly at first. Catcher out to visit with Mendieta. Mendieta, a 22-year-old from Mexico, talking with his 22-year-old catcher from Korea. Boston Smith, 0-for-3 with a walk tonight. This is the fourth consecutive game that Boston has not recorded a hit. He's got a chance to change that here. Here's the pitch. In the dirt. Didn't kick far. Runners hold. Ball one. Boston has driven in 22 runs as a Trav. This is his 24th game with Arkansas. The right fielder has shortened up a bit, as has the left fielder. Center fielder may be in a step or two as well. 1-0 pitch. Called a strike over the inner edge. Boston thought it was in too far, but the count evens at one. Smith out of the box, steps back in. Naturals thinking double play to end the game. Here comes the 1-1. Ooh, big swing, no contact. Mendieta had him out in front. Strike two. One swing could end the game either way right now. Travs have had only one walk-off win all season. The pitch. Smith swings and comes up empty. Strike three. Two out. Boston gone on strikes. Mendieta tied him up with a fastball. Well, now with two out, it falls to Charlie Pagliarini. 0-for-3 with a walk tonight. Named yesterday Texas League Player of the Week for last week. Two on, two out. Travs down a run in the ninth. Here's the set and the pitch. Swing and a high fly left field. Back towards the corner. Long run, Nivens to the wall. He didn't catch it. It's off the wall. Hood scores. Farmello scores. And the Travs win 6-5. Charlie Pagliarini slicing one near the left field corner. And the Travs get to celebrate a walk-off win for only the second time in 2026. Charlie's 25th double of the year is a game winner as he gets doused with ice water. He has been responsible for both of the walk-off wins this year. Ball kept flying. Nivens kept chasing it. Looked like he might have a play. He went leaping against the wall, and it hit off his glove, landed on the warning track, and by then it was too late for the Naturals. Farmello was already around third and headed home with the winning run. Final score, Trav 6, Naturals 5. Postgame show next, right here on Buzz 2.
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5: This Travs game is in the books. Now it's time to recap the action and check the scores from around baseball. To get the post-game show started, let's return to the ballpark and rejoin the voice of the Travs, Stephen Davis.
0: Travs win tonight, 6-5. They clinched the season series from their in-state rivals with the victory as well. Sixth straight win for the Travs. As they walk it off, a walk-off win for only the second time all season. Welcome to the post-game show. A lot of good stuff for the Travs. A pair of three-run innings tonight. Three in the third, and then three out of nowhere in the ninth. After the offense had been quiet and had missed a few chances in there, the big ninth inning finishes it up. Charlie Pagliarini's two-out, two-run double is the game ender, but it started with a double in the ninth inning as well. Jared Sundstrom lining the first pitch of the inning inside the right field line. That got it started. Josh Hood had a one-out walk. Johnny Farmello followed with an RBI single, and then with two out, Pagliarini with a high drive slicing into the left field corner ended it for the Travs. On the very first walk-off for the Travs since April. April 26th, their only other walk-off win. And that was also on a double by Charlie Pagliarini. Travs win it tonight, 6-5. His pitching staff, which is a little shorthanded right now, continues to battle. Everybody that went out there tonight fought their tail off. They weren't perfect, but they were good enough. And the Travs with enough offense at the end to get the win. And they get to celebrate on the field with the walk-off victory, 6-5. We'll check out the Texas League scoreboard next on Buzz 2.
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0: Trav's win tonight, 6-5 over Northwest Arkansas. They stretch the win streak to 6. A couple other finals elsewhere in the league. Springfield, who clinched the second playoff spot out of the division on Sunday, wins the opener of their set at Corpus Christi tonight, 3-2. The Cardinals are now 39-19 here in the second half. Tulsa holds off Wichita at home tonight. Drillers get a 3-2 win over the Wind Surge. Games going on. Amarillo leading at Frisco, 9-3 in the eighth. Amarillo has a 5-game lead over Midland, going for the second playoff spot in the South. Midland at San Antonio tonight, and they are down 7-1 in the seventh inning. So Amarillo could move a step closer, or two steps if you prefer, with a win and a Midland loss to the last playoff spot out of the league if those scores hold up tonight. Trav's win here, 6-5. We have final totals to wrap things up next on Buzz 2.
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0: Trav's win tonight, 6-5 over the Naturals. A walk-off win for only the second time all year. For the Trav's, having won 67 games this season, and 33 of those here at home. You'd think you'd have more than one walk-off before tonight. But number two comes tonight. Charlie Pagliarini responsible for both of them. Great way to start the final homestand of the season. Trav's with the victory, as mentioned, now 67-60, 26-32 here in the second half. Naturals fall to 53-72 overall, 24-34 this half. Final totals, Trav, 6 runs, 9 hits, no errors, they left 7. Naturals, 5 runs, 8 hits, no errors, they left 9. Marcelo Perez, the winner, he improves to 2-2. Augusto Mendieta takes the loss, he falls to 5-8. 2,447 saw it, game time 2 hours, 46 minutes. In-state rivals at it again tomorrow night. First pitch, 6:35, 6:20 for the Visit Hot Springs pregame show tomorrow. It's right-hander Ryan Hawks for the Travs, 5-7 with a 6:30 ERA. Left-hander Hunter Owen, who's been red hot lately, goes for the Naturals. He is 3-7 with an ERA of 6.14. That's tomorrow night, first pitch, 6:35. That'll do it for us tonight. For Damon Poole in the studio, I'm Stephen Davis. Once again, our final, Travelers 6. Naturals 5. Have a great rest of your Tuesday night, and good night from CHI St. Vincent Field at Dickey Stevens Park.
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7: Right? Yeah.
8: Right? That's something
7: Lane Kiffin. You could say Kurt Cignetti is more accomplished than Lane Kiffin.
8: I mean, Lane Kiffin has been part of programs that as an assistant coach, right? I mean, right. He went to the Nick Saban rehab school, right? Mm-hmm. And you go there. Remember there was a time when if you were fired from anywhere, it's like, hey, don't worry about it. Just go see Nick in Alabama. You'll be all right.
7: Yep. You'll be the OC or DC, and yep. You'll get another job just yep. like that.
8: Exactly. Hey, it worked for Lane Kiffin. It worked for Steve Sarkisian. It worked for Billy O'Brien. I mean, look, the list goes on and on and on. It was like a car wash. You know, you needed to get a little cleansing. Go see Nick in Alabama, and he'll take really good care of you. But I think you're right. I think he's a good coach. I definitely would never call him an elite coach. I think the biggest problem with him is the fact that we all look at him as a guy that we don't really like his personality. Right, mm-hmm. So his personality, he could be a good coach and have a cool personality. We'd be like, yeah, he's cool. But since he has that personality that's really, it's like I said, you either love him or you hate him. It's not, you can't just be good. You almost have to be elite to be accepted in that situation.
7: Yeah, I think about Greg Popovich. You remember how he used to treat sideline reporters?
8: Yeah.
7: You know, like he was just a pain in the backside. But he won.
8: Right.
7: You know, but he won. Yeah, a lot. He won a lot. So I don't understand why Lane is like the guy to go after no matter what. You know, having several bites at the apple. Again, not bad.
8: Right.
7: But if I'm an elite school, like, I mean, if I'm being honest, I might rather have Steve Sarkisian as a head coach. You know, you know, not DeBoer, no, Marcus Freeman, Dan Lanning.
8: I definitely would rather have Marcus Freeman.
7: Me
8: but
7: too.
8: I'll have to admit, I'm a Marcus Freeman guy. I was a Marcus Freeman guy when he was a defensive coordinator at Cincinnati.
7: Yeah.
8: You know what I mean? Like, I liked him a lot then, so I'm a little biased.
7: Yeah, Dan Lanning, I probably would have.
8: Dan Lanning's a hell of a coach.
7: Yeah, I probably would have him. So it is very, very interesting how it's just Lane happens to be that guy that you can win some games with, not win a championship, and then underperform, get fired, and get another bite at a big-time program, too. Because USC is not, you know, a small program by any means.
8: Well, the thing about it is he's just a sharp offensive mind, right? He's always been a sharp offensive mind. That's always what's gotten him in the door and given him the job. Now, what he does with it afterwards. But every coach that you said I'd probably rather have, they don't come with the same baggage. As Lane Kiffin comes with. So that's the real situation. I did enjoy Evan Cohen and Stephen A. Smith talking and having a little bit of a debate on Lane Kiffin on First Take.
9: Why are we calling him some great head coach? Great coordinator, yes, under Coach Saban, winning a national championship. Great head coach, Kurt Cignetti, great head coach. Right, Kirby Smart, great head.
10: Hold on. I feel you on that. But he's at Ole Miss over the last 6 years. He had one of the top five or six winningest programs in terms of games won. I mean, the man was winning football games at Ole Miss.
9: At the underdog.
10: Say what?
9: At the underdog. He wasn't good at USC. He wasn't good at Tennessee.
10: Okay. I'm talking about Ole Miss. I'm only talking Ole Miss.
9: Yeah.
10: I'm not talking anything else.
9: Understood.
10: I'm talking Ole Miss. And I'm saying if you're in the SEC and you spend 6 years there, ain't at Alabama, ain't at LSU, ain't at Georgia, ain't at Florida, ain't anything like that, and you're at Ole Miss, and you end up being one of the top six winningest programs in America, you can't deny that's a great job. Mm-hmm. That's all I'm saying.
7: And then you left that team before they played the playoffs.
8: When they had their best record ever.
7: Yeah, right.
8: Then you just said,
7: sorry, guys, I'm out of here. I'm going somewhere else. Which I know LSU said he had to make a decision. I'd have called their bluff. Because if you want me bad enough, you'll go on my calendar. You know?
8: Yeah.
7: To me, it doesn't erase his wins at Ole Miss. But it remind like you. Let's remember how it ended. You know, with them throwing his stuff out on hangers and you know in the parking lot. It didn't end well at Ole Miss, even though he did do a good job while he was there.
8: And look, I mean, he heads to LSU. He had a 55-19 overall record in six seasons at Ole Miss. Right, the only SEC teams with more since the start of 2020 are Georgia and Alabama. But they also ran the SEC forever. Right? So,
7: yeah.
8: Of course, nobody's going to have more wins because it was all about Bama and all about Georgia running things.
7: Yeah.
8: That's the biggest thing for me.
7: Yeah. We, and guess what? I still think Georgia going to run some things up there.
11: They will. They will.
7: I don't think it's changing at all. No. LSU will be good. You know, they're not going to be a bad football team. They're going to be good, but I think Georgia will be better. You know, I think Ohio State will be better. I think Oregon will be better. Even I know that I jumped to some Big Ten teams right there. I think Notre Dame will be better. You know, so I guess if you're LSU, you want to get to the college football playoff, which shouldn't be too hard to do at LSU. But for me, I mean, Lane, you got to at least make it to the Final Four.
8: Well, they didn't hire him to get to the Final Four. They hired him to get a national championship. And I'm not saying that that's going to happen this year. But the one thing about him that he's been able to do, even when he went to Alabama to be the offensive coordinator, he was able to, again, bring a really high octane offense mm-hmm. to Alabama that was not known for high octane offenses, right? It was an mm-hmm. offense that was, we're going to hand the ball off, and we might hand the ball off on fourth down. You know what I mean? Like, it wasn't a whole lot, but you saw how the game was evolving, and you had to be more dangerous. You had to have more of a prolific offense. And so once Alabama

0: money
1: right.
0: and wins, then I really don't expect him to be there for a long time.
1: I don't think. I think at the end of the day, none of these NFL players or players that have been in the NFL are going to end up playing. I think they're going to end up sitting on the sideline, not playing, right, because they're going to realize that the juice isn't worth the squeeze. It's going to end up costing the team program more than it could potentially help them, and he's just going to have to get down how he lives with the players that he has.
0: Yeah, and they've got players are fine.
1: You're at LSU. Right. It recruits itself.
0: Yes, right. Yeah, we know Louisiana has some great players in Georgia and Florida, and being down in that area, LSU sells itself. The facilities are immaculate and beautiful. The program is historic. You know, they got Heisman winners. They got championship winners. Shout out to Terrence Lejeski, our producer. You can't wear, you know, you can wear number five now if you want to, you know, even though that's a touchy subject right there. Yeah, so you're going to be fine. You don't need these guys coming from the NFL to be the deciding factor on whether you win a championship or not.
1: No, and I don't think it's going to end up happening. I really don't. I know it's a lot of conversation. I know we talk about it quite a bit just because it's in the cycle, the spin cycle right now. But once the games actually kick off, once the football starts being played, touchdowns start being scored, interceptions start happening, games start winning and losing, I don't think this is going to be a conversation. I don't think that these NFL players or former NFL players are going to have anything to do with the college game, which will be just fine by me. I'm just interested in if this does not happen right away, if this does not pop right away for LSU and Lane Kiffin, how long is he their head coach?
0: Yeah, I don't
1: think because I don't think he buys anywhere, to be honest. I think he rents everything. I don't think he buys a thing because he knows, hey, man, I could break my lease.
0: Yeah, well, here it is. Some of these programs he's coached at, he don't have to buy or rent. They put him in a spot.
1: Yeah, but my point is he can change his address pretty quickly, you know what I mean.
0: Yeah.
1: That's if you know what I mean. He's Emmett Golden. I'm Q Myers. Again, tune in for college football action Saturday as 11th-ranked LSU will host Clemson. 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

0: be the number one thing that jumps out to me after watching this through training camp and in the offseason.
1: So what I heard is there's no excuses.
2: Right, that part. You know what he does? You know what he doesn't do well? Because he does everything right. He does everything elite. You know what he doesn't do? He doesn't win playoff games.
1: Yeah. Yep.
2: Yeah.
1: So the arm is great, and Mike McDaniel's offense is the greatest offense ever. And he's okay, cool.
2: Right.
1: I'll take your word for it. Right. So there's no excuse. All right. So it should be an all LA Super Bowl, right? It should be the Rams versus the Chargers at SoFi, if I'm not mistaken.
2: So who would be the home team? Because it's the Rams Stadium.
1: Yeah, it's the Rams Stadium. It's the Rams. The Chargers are the stepchild out there in L.A. They just are. Remember when they had them playing in the soccer stadium?
2: Yeah.
1: And I actually thought they should have kept playing in the soccer stadium.
2: Dang.
1: No, because it actually was cool, right? They fill it up. The crowd was closer.
2: Dang.
1: It made sense to me.
2: Those are what you call shots fired on a low-key type of way from my tag team partner, Emmett Golden. I didn't go there, but he did. So, all right, we'll go ahead and ride like that. That's how we get down. 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

0: whole lot that they will not run the table and go undefeated. And even if they do, that doesn't determine or guarantee a Super Bowl.
1: I don't think we see a team in the regular season go undefeated for a very long time.
0: I'm with you.
1: If ever. We might not see that happen again. I know the Patriots, what they were able to do.
0: Yeah, happened twice in the history of the NFL.
1: That's what I'm saying. I don't think that we're going to see it anytime soon just because weird things happen, especially with the way that all these international games are going on, these Thursday night games are going on. I mean, the Rams themselves have, what, seven primetime games? Mm-hmm. Thursday night, Monday night, Sunday night, Monday night, Thanksgiving. Yeah, I mean, they've got a grip. Yeah. Right, I mean, and these things, you know, the short rest. We talk about Matt Stafford and his health. What about a guy like Davante Adams?
0: Mm-hmm.
1: I mean, he's not a spring chicken.
0: Right.
1: I mean, so there's been times where he's had little issues flare up here and there and hasn't been available. We've seen Puka Nacua at times not be available. Health is going to be the biggest key, obviously.
0: Yes.
1: But the schedule does them no favors either. So, yes, will they make the playoffs? Absolutely. Will they make a run? Probably. Sure. Are they going to go undefeated?
0: No.
1: I feel very comfortable in saying that with my chest. 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I'm Q Myers. 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
1: 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Tiger Woods will be back in court in the morning and, according to court documents, expected to change his plea in his DUI case. The case stems from that rollover crash in Florida back in March. Woods clipped a truck, rolled his Land Rover onto its side, crawled out of the vehicle without any injuries, but wound up being arrested. Authorities say Woods agreed to a breathalyzer, which showed no signs of alcohol, but say he refused a urine test. The report says the report from the crash saying the deputies found two pain pills in his pocket, and he showed signs of impairment. You may recall Woods has since traveled outside the U.S. to seek treatment from an inpatient treatment facility. Woods initially pleaded not guilty to driving under the influence, but that could be changing with a plea conference scheduled for the morning. Back to the U.S. Open women's action. Fourth seed Coco Gauff moving on.
2: Well, Coco.
3: Convincing. High level. None of the unwanted drama that we've seen from Coco. Serve was on. She had to respond. An opponent who played really well and tested her, pushed her midway in the second set.
1: She advances in straight sets, though, 3-4. Gauff winning 15 of her last 17 matches, including 7 wins in a row. And gets the win, moves into round 2 with the U.S. Open.
2: Well, Coco, first round, Arthur Ashe Stadium, under the lights. What are the emotions you have as you step foot on Arthur Ashe Stadium for the first time?
4: Actually, I wasn't that nervous today, which is a shock. When I walked out on the court, I was on the warm-up, I was trying to hold back a smile. Yeah, it's incredible to be back on this court. Thank you, guys. It's never something I take for granted, and I love playing in this atmosphere.
2: You came out playing incredible tennis, up a set and a break. Zeynep really raised her level, started to play a lot more aggressive. What adjustments do you make in a situation like that when your opponent seems to be playing at such a high level?
4: Yeah, I think I was just trying not to panic. She started coming to the net and playing great tennis. And, you know, I know that I can raise my level if I need to. And, you know, I like to challenge my opponent to let them keep up the level the whole match. And if they do, you know, I clap my hands and I walk off court with my head held high. But I was able to settle down. That 3-all game was really important, or 3-2, I don't remember, was really important. So once that happened, I was fine, I think.
1: And Coco Gauff moves into round 2 with the straight set win at the U.S. Open on Tuesday. SportsCenter all night, ESPN Radio. Back to baseball if you like offense. How about the Pirates and Giants?
5: Here's the pitch. Davis hits one into right. Base hit. He comes through. Valdez in to score. Jacob Gonzalez will come in to score. 2-run hit for Henry Davis. Hit it the other way to right field. Pirates up 7-5 in the third. Here's a swing and a deep drive out to right center. Brandon Lau with the long ball. He's done that so many times this year. Number 29 for Lau. And the Pirates up 12-7.
1: 12-7 at that point. The Giants would rally, though, and this would be a game in the ninth inning. Plenty of offense. Offense, yes. Defense?
6: Andrew Kisner, a veteran catcher, back behind the plate. Here's the 2-1. Swinging a ground ball, stabbed at by Basabe. He has it and throws to first.
1: Oh!
6: Devers can't get the one-hop throw, and the Pirates win it.
1: And that's how the game would end, as the Pirates walk off on the error from the Giants, 93-7 the fan. Pirates win it 13-12. Third game this season where both teams scored at least a dozen runs. Pirates wind up with their fifth walk-off win of the season. Pirates with 9 runs in the third inning without an extra base hit. They're the first team to do that since the Cardinals did it in 2021. Pirates' first 9 batters reached safely in the third inning. Paul Skeens roughed up, failed to go 5 innings for the 7th start this season, 5 such starts in 24 and 25 combined. Skeens giving up 5 runs in the second inning, tied for the most in an inning in his career. He's winless in his last 7 starts dating back to July 19th, which is his last win on the season. Pirates, 13-12. over the Giants. As for the Phillies.
7: Here's the 2-2.
8: Swung on, line to right center. That's a base hit. That'll get him home. Crawford coming around, and Bryce Harper with a four-hit night tonight. He's been on base all five times. And the Phillies now lead it 6-1 here in the eighth inning.
1: Sports Radio 94 WIP. Phillies a 7-1 win over the Diamondbacks. Bryce Harper, as you heard, 4-for-4, plus a walk. Drove in run. Third four-hit game this season. Reached base a season high five times. He's reached base safely in 34 consecutive games. Longest streak of his career and the longest active streak in Major League Baseball. Phillies get the 7-1 win over the Diamondbacks. They've won 15 of their last 17, including their last six. Their second longest streak this season. First time they've won 15 games in a 17-game span since June of 2022. As for the Diamondbacks, that's three straight losses, one shy of their season high. Rockies double up the Orioles, 4-2. Rockies' first home win since August 2nd. They lost 10 straight home games, longest streak in franchise history and the longest in baseball this season. As for the Orioles, the 4-2 loss snaps a four-game win streak, their second longest this season. They trailed the Guardians by a game and a half for that third wild card spot in the American League. Jackson Holliday, 3-for-5 with his seventh homer, first homer in five career games at Coors Field. Straight ahead, what can we expect this week in college football? SportsCenter All Night continues. It's ESPN Radio.
0: 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Matt Olson and the Atlanta Braves are in Philadelphia for a critical series against Kyle Schwarber and the Phillies.
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1: 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Football is on our doorstep. Plenty of focus on teams like the Rams, Bills, Ravens in the NFL. College, there's Ohio State, Oregon, Georgia at the top of the preseason rankings. Reigning champion Indiana quietly sitting at number 6. 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
2: Do you remember, Amber, a season where both the reigning college football national champ and the reigning Super Bowl champ were like dismissed before the season began?
3: No. That's actually an excellent point.
2: Right now.
3: It really is. Nobody's talking about Indiana and nobody's talking about the Seattle Seahawks. And it's strange because both of those teams are supposed to be very good again. Both of those teams are loaded again. I understand it a little bit more with Indiana because the Heisman Trophy winner isn't there anymore. And he's not the only piece that obviously they lost. College football is very transitional. And so I can understand giving that attention to any program again and expecting them to immediately be able to step back in and win another national championship in this landscape is very hard. But that is not at all the case, by the way, in Seattle. I mean, that's a completely different story at the NFL.
2: They're loaded again.
3: They're so loaded. I guess, I mean, they lost the Super Bowl MVP. I guess that's the only argument you can make. But then they re-upped in the draft immediately.
2: Jadarian Price and Zach Charbonnet is coming back. I'm with you.
3: I'm very bullish on the Seahawks. The Seahawks, I think, are going to be great again.
2: I don't remember a year like this where the two reigning champs in football were completely dismissed.
1: USC coach Lincoln Riley, meanwhile, taking issue with the criticism surrounding the Trojans opener at the LA Coliseum and the sparse attendance, which was listed at just over 51,000 at 96 degrees. Then there's Texas Tech and their coach Joey McGuire.
4: Not to take any shots because I have a lot of respect for USC and Lincoln Riley, but man, it's really awesome to be playing in Lubbock, Texas, knowing we're going to be playing in front of 60,000.
1: They host Abilene Christian this weekend. 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
0: Number 5.
1: Couldn't quite get one out a night ago, but the Rockies do get one out en route to beating the Orioles on Tuesday. 850 KOA.
6: Oh, one pitch. And this is drilled deep to right field. Rumfield has done it. He's given the Rockies the lead 4-2 here in the bottom of the seventh.
0: Number 4.
1: Nationals getting another win over the Braves, seeing a memorable Major League debut in the process. Nationals Radio Network.
7: Swing and it balled it well to deep left field. This is way back. Hicklin to the wall, looking up. It is gone. Goodbye. Zoom goes Yo-Yo Morales. His first hit of the major leagues is a home run in the back of the visitor's bullpen at Nationals Park.
0: Number 3.
1: In Chicago, Brewers get a go-ahead homer from Christian Yelich in the 6th. And then some insurance in the 8th. 620 WTMJ.
8: Ortiz waits on a 1-2 pitch from Ferguson. Yelich, big lead at second. Here it comes. Fly ball, left center. Crow Armstrong back onto the warning track. Running out of room. It's gone. Taking a ride on the Wrigley Express. Joey Ortiz hits a 2-run home run. His 8th home run of the year.
0: Number 2.
1: Guardians beat Toronto thanks in large part to 13 strikeouts from Gavin Williams, who also gets some offensive support as well. WTAM.
7: The pitch.
5: Swung on, hit a ton. Deep left field. Down the line. It is gone. On a pinch hit. First pitch. Two-run homer down the left field line. Deep onto the home run porch for Angel Hanal.
0: Number 1.
1: 25 combined runs for the Pirates and Giants. A final run scoring in the 9th. 93-7 the Fan.
6: Here's the 2-1. Swinging a ground ball. Snap at by Basabe. He has it and throws to first.
5: Oh!
6: Devers can't get the one-hop throw and the Pirates win it. If Devers catches the one-hop throw.
7: How about that?
6: We go to extra innings. He does not. And that's how the Pirates win it.
1: For the Giants, Logan Webb gives up 9 of the runs. His last two road starts, 14 runs in 4 2/3. 5 hours on the court. That's next. 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
12: Hello?
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1: 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Tiger Woods will be back in court in the morning, and according to court documents, expected to change his plea in his DUI case. The case stemming from that rollover crash in Florida back in March. Woods clipped a truck, rolled his Land Rover onto its side, crawled out without any injuries, but was arrested. Authorities say Woods agreed to a breathalyzer. That showed no signs of alcohol, but they say he refused a urine test. The report from the crash saying deputies found a couple of pain pills in his pocket and he showed signs of impairment. You may recall Woods has since traveled outside the country to seek treatment at an inpatient facility. Woods initially pleading not guilty to driving under the influence, but that could be changing with the plea conference hearing that's scheduled for this morning. Back to the U.S. Open. Men's top seed Alexander Zverev was 2 points away from elimination, but survives a five-setter to advance to round number two. Gael Monfils advances in four sets on his 40th birthday. Oldest man to win a U.S. Open match since Jimmy Connors won on his 40th birthday in 1992. On the women's side, fourth seed Coco Gauff moves on in straight sets.
2: Convincing. High level. None of the unwanted drama that we've seen from Coco. Serve was on. She had to respond. An opponent who played really well and tested her, pushed her midway in the second set.
1: Gauff winning 3 and 4 to advance in straight sets. She's won 15 of her last 17 matches, including 7 in a row.
3: Well, Coco, first round, Arthur Ashe Stadium, under the lights. What are the emotions you have as you step foot on Arthur Ashe Stadium for the first time?
4: Actually, I wasn't that nervous today, which is a shock. When I walked out on the court, I was on the warm-up, I was trying to hold back a smile. Yeah, it's incredible to be back on this court. Thank you, guys. It's never something I take for granted, and I love playing in this atmosphere.
3: You came out playing incredible tennis, up a set and a break. Zeynep really raised her level, started to play a lot more aggressive. What adjustments do you make in a situation like that when your opponent seems to be playing at such a high level?
4: Yeah, I think I was just trying not to panic. She started coming to the net and playing great tennis. And, you know, I know that I can raise my level if I need to. And, you know, I like to challenge my opponent to let them keep up the level the whole match. And if they do, you know, I clap my hands and I walk off court with my head held high. But I was able to settle down. That 3-all game was really important, or 3-2, I don't remember, was really important. So once that happened, I was fine, I think.
1: Gauff wins it. 3 and 4 in an hour and 20 minutes, tied for her second shortest U.S. Open first round match. Sports Center all night, ESPN Radio. Back to baseball. And if you like offense, how about the Pirates and Giants?
5: Here's the pitch. Davis hits one into right, base hit. He comes through. Valdez in to score. Jacob Gonzalez will come in to score. 2-run hit for Henry Davis. Hit it the other way to right field. Pirates up 7-5 in the third. Here's a swing and a deep drive out to right center. Brandon Lowe with the long ball. He's done that so many times this year. Number 29 for Lowe. And the Pirates up 12-7.
1: 12-7 there, but the Giants would rally and tie the game. So offense, yes. Defense?
6: Andrew Kisner, a veteran catcher, back behind the plate. Here's the 2-1. Swinging a ground ball, stabbed at by Basabe. He has it and throws to first.
1: Oh!
5: Devers can't get the one-hop throw, and the Pirates win it.
1: 93-7 the fan. Pirates take advantage of the error, and they win it 13-12. Third game this season in which both teams scored at least a dozen runs. Pirates wind up with their fifth walk-off win of the season, 13-12. 9 of those runs in the third inning alone, and they do it without an extra base hit. Paul Skeens, despite the Pirates' win, roughed up. He fails to go 5 innings for the 7th start this season. 5 runs allowed in the second inning. As for Logan Webb, 9 earned runs, most he's allowed in 202 career starts. Cardinals also putting up double digits. They do it in L.A.
5: The pitch by Bessia. A swing, and that ball is hit high and deep to right field. Back to the wall. It is a gunner for Sajacy. His second home run tonight and his third RBI. 10-3 Cardinals at Chavez Ravine.
7: As Baez hits one into left center field, this one is going back at the track. This ball is gone as Joshua Baez joins in on the fun with a solo home run. And the Cardinals now extend their lead to 11-4.
1: Cardinals Radio Network. Cardinals, a 13-8 win over the Dodgers, who allow 13 runs and 5 homers, both tied for the most they've allowed in a game this season. Cardinals trail the Padres by 4 for the final NL wildcard spot. Padres, a 4-3 loss to the Reds. American League wildcard, Cleveland has that third spot. They beat the Blue Jays 6-1. Gavin Williams, 13 strikeouts over 7 innings. Rangers, an 8-5 win over the Athletics. Orioles, meanwhile, a 4-2 loss to the Rockies. Orioles loss snaps a 4-game win streak. Jackson Holliday, 3-for-5 with his 7th home run of the season. Rays, a 6-2 win over the Mets. Rays are 27-17 since the All-Star break. College football this season. That's next. SportsCenter All Night at ESPN Radio.
0: 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Matt Olson and the Atlanta Braves are in Philadelphia for a critical series against Kyle Schwarber and the Phillies.
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16: The game.

0: and, you know, get to that game. We've been there. We've been a, you know, a steady contender. We didn't win the division last year, but still made the postseason. I think we had won the previous five AFC East. So I think we've had our opportunities, and, you know, unfortunately, you know, each year kind of takes its own turn. But yeah, I mean, we're excited about this team.
1: And led by quarterback Josh Allen, who might be playing with a chip on his shoulder?
2: Yeah, I think I'll always have a chip on my shoulder. You know, the way that last season ended, you know, wasn't happy with it. Haven't been happy with any of the seasons the way they've ended. So, got to continue to find ways to keep getting better, keep pushing ourselves, and, you know, just keep grinding away and keep knocking at the door.
1: Looking to come back after that playoff loss to Denver. The Packers, meanwhile, and running back Josh Jacobs. Jacobs placed on the commissioner's exempt list over the weekend, the move coming after Jacobs was formally charged with a pair of misdemeanors stemming from an alleged incident with a woman in May. General manager Brian Gutekunst says they haven't seen the video.
3: I think that's to be seen, but like I'm certainly hopeful that he will, and certainly would expect that. But we're going to let this process play out, and we'll be prepared either way. We have not seen the video. Again, those are legal things going on right now. So we'll let those play out. You know, that's really not, you know, for us. But in the appropriate times, if those things become available, we'll figure that stuff out when that time comes.
1: As for the offense without Jacobs, ESPN Packers reporter Rob Domofsky.
4: That plan for the Packers at running back is still very much a work in progress because they still have several questions that they need to answer. One, Marshawn Lloyd, their de facto number one running back. How much of a workload can he handle? And two, they just traded for a running back, Caleb Johnson, from the Steelers. How much can he absorb of the playbook? As for Lloyd, this is his third season, but he's played in exactly one game since he's been here. Now, he got through training camp healthy for the very first time, but Coach Matt LaFleur isn't going to overload him. LaFleur saying his availability has been critical, so we'll see. All that may add up to the fact that this may be time to turn things over more to Jordan Love. Since Love has been the starter here, they've had the third highest design run percentage in the league. It might finally be time to get away from that. And we have a story on ESPN.com today exploring that possibility and whether the time is right to turn Love loose a little bit more. And certainly the running back situation could play a big part in doing so.
1: Jacobs not on the Packers 53-man roster at the moment. Plenty of disrespect to go around. We'll hear that next. SportsCenter All Night at ESPN Radio.
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0: continue to find ways to keep getting better, keep pushing ourselves, and, you know, just keep grinding away and keep knocking at the door.
1: Looking to come back after that playoff loss to Denver. The Packers, meanwhile, and running back Josh Jacobs. Jacobs placed on the commissioner's exempt list over the weekend, the move coming after Jacobs was formally charged with a pair of misdemeanors stemming from an alleged incident with a woman in May. General Manager Brian Gutekunst says they haven't seen the video.
2: I think that's to be seen, but like I'm certainly hopeful that he will and certainly would expect that. But we're going to let this process play out and we'll be prepared either way. We have not seen the video. Again, those are legal things going on right now. So we'll let those play out. You know, that's really not, you know, for us. But in the appropriate times, if those things become available, we'll figure that stuff out when that time comes.
1: As for the offense without Jacobs, ESPN Packers reporter Rob Domofsky.
3: That plan for the Packers at running back is still very much a work in progress because they still have several questions that they need to answer. One, Marshawn Lloyd, their de facto number one running back. How much of a workload can he handle? And two, they just traded for a running back, Caleb Johnson, from the Steelers. How much can he absorb of the playbook? As for Lloyd, this is his third season, but he's played in exactly one game since he's been here. Now, he got through training camp healthy for the very first time, but Coach Matt LaFleur isn't going to overload him. LaFleur saying his availability has been critical, so we'll see. All that may add up to the fact that this may be time to turn things over more to Jordan Love. Since Love has been the starter here, they've had the third highest design run percentage in the league. It might finally be time to get away from that. And we have a story on ESPN.com today exploring that possibility and whether the time is right to turn Love loose a little bit more. And certainly the running back situation could play a big part in doing so.
1: Jacobs not on the Packers 53-man roster at the moment. Plenty of disrespect to go around. We'll hear that next. SportsCenter all night. It's ESPN Radio.
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6: Hello.
7: Is Joey home?
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1: 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Tiger Woods will be back in court in the morning, and according to court documents, expected to change his plea in his DUI case. The case stemming from that rollover crash in Florida back in March. Woods clipped a truck, rolled his Land Rover onto its side, crawled out without any injuries, but was arrested. Authorities say Woods agreed to a breathalyzer. That showed no signs of alcohol, but they say he refused a urine test. The report from the crash saying deputies found a couple of pain pills in his pocket and he showed signs of impairment. You may recall Woods has since traveled outside the country to seek treatment at an inpatient facility. Woods initially pleading not guilty to driving under the influence, but that could be changing with the plea conference hearing that's scheduled for this morning. Back to the U.S. Open, men's top seed Alexander Zverev was 2 points away from elimination, but survives a five-setter to advance to round number two. Gael Monfils advances in four sets on his 40th birthday, oldest man to win a U.S. Open match since Jimmy Connors won on his 40th birthday in 1992. On the women's side, fourth seed Coco Gauff moves on in straight sets.
2: Convincing. High level. None of the unwanted drama that we've seen from Coco. Serve was on. She had to respond. An opponent who played really well and tested her, pushed her midway in the second set.
1: Gauff winning 3 and 4 to advance in straight sets. She's won 15 of her last 17 matches, including 7 in a row.
3: Well, Coco, first round, Arthur Ashe Stadium, under the lights. What are the emotions you have as you step foot on Arthur Ashe Stadium for the first time?
4: Actually, I wasn't that nervous today, which is a shock. When I walked out on the court, I was on the warm-up, I was trying to hold back a smile. Yeah, it's incredible to be back on this court. Thank you, guys. It's never something I take for granted, and I love playing in this atmosphere.
3: You came out playing incredible tennis, up a set and a break. Zeynep really raised her level, started to play a lot more aggressive. What adjustments do you make in a situation like that when your opponent seems to be playing at such a high level?
4: Yeah, I think I was just trying not to panic. She started coming to the net and playing great tennis. And, you know, I know that I can raise my level if I need to. And, you know, I like to challenge my opponent to let them keep up the level the whole match. And if they do, you know, I clap my hands and I walk off court with my head held high. But I was able to settle down. That 3-all game was really important, or 3-2, I don't remember, was really important. So once that happened, I was fine, I think.
1: Gauff wins it. 3 and 4 in an hour and 20 minutes, tied for her second shortest U.S. Open first round match. SportsCenter All Night, ESPN Radio, back to baseball. And if you like offense, how about the Pirates and Giants?
5: Here's the pitch. Davis hits one into right, base hit. He comes through. Valdez in to score. Jacob Gonzalez will come in to score. 2-run hit for Henry Davis. Hit it the other way to right field. Pirates up 7-5 in the third. Here's a swing and a deep drive out to right center. Brandon Lowe with the long ball. He's done that so many times this year. Number 29 for Lowe. And the Pirates up 12-7.
1: 12-7 there, but the Giants would rally and tie the game. So offense, yes. Defense?
6: Andrew Kisner, a veteran catcher, back behind the plate. Here's the 2-1. Swinging a ground ball, stabbed at by Basabe. He has it and throws to first.
1: Oh!
6: Devers can't get the one-hop throw, and the Pirates win it.
1: 93-7 the fan. Pirates take advantage of the error, and they win it 13-12. Third game this season in which both teams scored at least a dozen runs. Pirates wind up with their fifth walk-off win of the season, 13-12. 9 of those runs in the third inning alone, and they do it without an extra base hit. Paul Skeens, despite the Pirates' win, roughed up. He fails to go 5 innings for the 7th start this season. 5 runs allowed in the second inning. As for Logan Webb, 9 earned runs, most he's allowed in 202 career starts. Cardinals also putting up double digits. They do it in L.A.
5: The pitch by Bestia. A swing, and that ball is hit high and deep to right field. Back to the wall. It is a gunner for Sajacy. His second home run tonight and his third RBI. 10-3 Cardinals at Chavez Ravine.
1: As Baez hits one into left center field, this one is going back at the track. This ball is gone as Joshua Baez joins in on the fun with a solo home run. And the Cardinals now extend their lead to 11-4.
7: Cardinals Radio Network. Cardinals a 13-8 win over the Dodgers, who allow 13 runs and 5 homers, both tied for the most they've allowed in a game this season. Cardinals trail the Padres by 4 for the final NL wildcard spot. Padres a 4-3 loss to the Reds. American League wildcard. Cleveland has that third spot. They beat the Blue Jays 6-1. Gavin Williams, 13 strikeouts over 7 innings. Rangers, an 8-5 win over the Athletics. Orioles, meanwhile, a 4-2 loss to the Rockies. Orioles' loss snaps a 4-game win streak. Jackson Holliday, 3-for-5 with his 7th home run of the season. Rays, a 6-2 win over the Mets. Rays are 27-17 since the All-Star break. College football this season. That's next. SportsCenter All Night. It's ESPN Radio.
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9: Hello?
10: Hello?
9: Yes? 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
19: 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If your business received a 2002 economic census form in the mail, it's important to complete and return it promptly. America needs your numbers.

0: on right now. So we'll let those play out. You know, that's really not, you know, for us. But in the appropriate times, if those things become available, we'll figure that stuff out when that time comes.
1: As for the offense without Jacobs, ESPN Packers reporter Rob Domofsky.
2: That plan for the Packers at running back is still very much a work in progress because they still have several questions that they need to answer. One, Marshawn Lloyd, their de facto number one running back. How much of a workload can he handle? And two, they just traded for a running back, Caleb Johnson, from the Steelers. How much can he absorb of the playbook? As for Lloyd, this is his third season, but he's played in exactly one game since he's been here. Now, he got through training camp healthy for the very first time, but Coach Matt LaFleur isn't going to overload him. LaFleur saying his availability has been critical, so we'll see. All that may add up to the fact that this may be time to turn things over more to Jordan Love. Since Love has been the starter here, they've had the third highest design run percentage in the league. It might finally be time to get away from that. And we have a story on ESPN.com today exploring that possibility and whether the time is right to turn Love loose a little bit more. And certainly the running back situation could play a big part in doing so.
1: Jacobs not on the Packers 53-man roster at the moment. Plenty of disrespect to go around. We'll hear that next. SportsCenter all night. It's ESPN Radio.
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1: Courtney Cronin, Mia O'Brien, who's making her Unsportsmanlike debut this morning. Loving what Mia's bringing to the table. Michelle Smallman here with you on Unsportsmanlike. 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And Mia, this is the first time we're hanging out in person. Mm-hmm. And you may know this already if you've tuned into the show. I'm a Green Bay Packers fan.
2: Yes, that I did know.
1: Yes, Courtney obviously covers the Chicago Bears beautifully for us here at ESPN. So we're opposed in that regard. We're always in alignment on usually everything else, opposed when it comes to the team she covers and the team that I cheer for. And this is a big year for the Green Bay Packers. The team that Courtney covers won the division last year. They won the NFC North. The team that Courtney covers in the Chicago Bears beat the Packers at home when the Packers had a double-digit lead in the playoffs. They've got to course correct. They've got to have something to say about what Ben Johnson, Caleb Williams, and the Bears did in the North last year. And you already knew you were going to start the season without Micah Parsons as he comes back from injury. But they were dealt a big blow when Josh Jacobs, was revealed that he had been dealing with stuff off of the field. He was formally charged by the Brown County District Attorney with misdemeanor battery and misdemeanor criminal damage to property last Thursday. Now, these charges stem from an alleged incident May 23rd with a woman, at Josh Jacobs' home in the Green Bay area. Here's what the criminal complaint states. It states that the woman was trying to exit Josh Jacobs' garage, and he grabbed her and threw her to the ground. She struck her head, suffering an injury. According to this complaint, there is surveillance footage from the camera system that, quote, corroborates the relevant portions of the woman's statement that one would have expected to see on the video. It noted that the video is only from the garage and not from inside the house. Obviously, this is a very serious set of circumstances, as Josh Jacobs has been put on the commissioner's exempt list in the wake of all of this, as the legal system plays out. The fact that there is video footage that corroborates this woman's story is incredibly important. Brian Gutekunst, Packers GM, spoke about these issues and whether or not the Packers had seen said video.
3: We have not seen the video. Again, those are legal things going on right now. So we'll let those play out. You know, that's really not, you know, for us. But in the appropriate times, if those things become available, we'll figure that stuff out when that time comes.
1: Courtney, I was a bit surprised to hear this just because of how rigorous NFL security is.
2: Mm-hmm.
1: I was a bit surprised that a video like this would exist and the Packers or NFL security would not have access to the tape and that the Packers would not have had eyes on this.
2: I'm surprised it hasn't made its way to social media.
1: Right.
2: Yeah. Honestly, a lot of times outlets will submit a freedom of information request to get access to this. It's a police record. It's a public record. I'm surprised that we haven't seen it yet. Not that we should want to see it, but it exists. And Brian Gutekunst didn't say anything wrong there. He said, we haven't seen the video. Let the legal process play out. He hit all the notes that he needed to. But does seeing the video change how you feel about your running back, how you feel about what was alleged to have happened? I don't know. It's a tricky situation to find yourself in as a front office, which is why anytime this question is raised, the immediate default should be, we're going to let the legal process play out. He's on the commissioner's exempt list. He has to stay there for a minimum of 6 games.
1: Right.
2: The court of public opinion always rules one way or the other, whether we think somebody should be punished or whether we think that they should be vindicated. And what we know about these allegations, what we read in the affidavit that was released last week, that became public last week, and what we know about the situation that Josh Jacobs was in training camp, he was around the team, and now he's not going to be able to be in practice. He can still be in the facility, but, you know, all of this stuff makes you wonder. You know, it's so much bigger than football. This is not a football thing at this point. It's not a football problem anymore. It's a real life issue that the Packers really need to find themselves on the right side of. You don't want to, you know, be thinking about, well, what is it going to take for us to win football games? Do we, you know, putting Josh Jacobs in the forefront of, we need to make sure we get him back and get him back healthy. Like, don't even focus on that part, which, it's a tricky line of messaging because these questions are going to be continued to be asked of Matt LaFleur, of Brian Gutekunst, whenever he speaks. GMs don't speak all that often during the season, but they've got to tread lightly with this one because that video undoubtedly will surface at some point. And when they do see it, if they don't make the right action based on what they witness, what they've already learned within this affidavit, then there's going to be a lot of criticism, and rightfully so, going down their way, because the NFL has made it abundantly clear that they do not want to have domestic violence cases cloud the league. We've seen multiple instances of this over the last couple of years where violence against women and the way that the teams have handled it has not been handled the proper way. The Green Bay Packers want to be on the right side of history. They will go above and beyond to make sure that they can obtain this footage. I am too surprised, Michelle, that they have not said they've seen it at this point. And maybe that was just a way, maybe that was just a cover.
4: That's what I was going to ask, like, Courtney. Like, yeah. I don't want to put words in Brian Gutekunst's
2: LaFleur's
4: mouth.
2: Either way, we don't know right now, and we won't know. But whatever ruling that they make, when it comes the appropriate time, they got to find themselves on the right side of this, because this has been an issue that the NFL has completely misstepped on over the last couple of years, and they keep trying to course correct.
1: Certainly.
4: And that's where I don't want to speculate whether or not this is a quote unquote cover up, but I do wonder if you say you haven't seen it yet because it has not been made public yet. And so even if you have seen it, and you know where you are planning on being proactive and enforcing some sort of penalty and some sort of disciplinary action, you don't reveal that to the public just yet because you are trying to gather as many facts as possible. And look, maybe the team hasn't seen it yet. There's also a good chance that that's possible too. But in this day and age of social media and video consumption and videography, I find it very hard to believe that the legal system has not made it available yet to the NFL.
2: And real quick, like, the existence of this video, we know it exists. It's been confirmed by the team. The existence of that and the documented description, I've got it right here in front of me, of what happened in this alleged instance, is the reason he's on the commissioner's exempt list. They wouldn't put him there if they thought that there was any sort of... It's not a CYA move for them.
4: Right.
2: I understand it kind of circumvents the legal process in a couple ways, but... you don't go to those lengths if you don't think something serious happened here that you have to then be prepared for going forward when charges, court dates, all those things come into play in a little bit.
1: Well, we heard from Brian Gutekunst, the GM of the Packers. How about their head coach, Matt LaFleur? He addressed the Josh Jacobs situation.
5: There were many conversations, obviously, and certainly don't know, obviously, all the details, but what he tells me, I believe in him and I trust him, and I'm going to do that until proven otherwise.
1: So, innocent until proven guilty, according to the Packers.
4: Spoken like a true juror.
1: There you go. 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Mel Kiper Jr. is going to join
4: us. It's time.
1: On Unsportsmanlike.
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0: you so much. And there's more of where that came from.
1: And this one looked like you, by the way. I just want to tell you.
0: Wait.
1: Yeah.
0: That's who is you. That? Explain that's to our radio audience. What are you showing the camera?
1: Oh, it's a Pokemon card. I literally just pulled it. It's a full art. But you're a Fomantis. So when you get a chance, look up Fomantis.
0: Fomantis.
1: And that's your Pokemon right there.
0: Oh my gosh.
2: We got Pokemon.
0: Thrilling.
2: Anime. Yeah. We got Dubs in the chat. Come on now.
0: I love it. Well, be sure to download
1: it does, man.
0: And tune into Big Dubs. It features friend of the show now, Jamal Williams and Leonard Williams. They're going to be doing a lot of great stuff through the football season, including comparing your favorite NFL players to anime characters. Jamal, thanks so much for the time. We appreciate it. And continued success and luck with the podcast.
1: I appreciate you. You guys have a blessed day. Thank y'all for having me. And yeah, look out for me and my boy Big Cataract. Big Dubs, baby.
0: Okay, Mia, we're running out of time here. We have like a minute left. Your first down on Sportsmanlike. Give it a ranking scouting report. What do you got for us?
2: I mean, what more could you ask for with the illustrious lineup of guests that we had? Although I do think I may have maybe rubbed Mel Kiper the wrong way with my LSU question, which speaking of, we do have a little bit of breaking news on that front. According to our Marty Smith, this Saturday's game between the Tigers and the Tigers, Death Valley, the most media celebrity credentialed game in Tiger Stadium history in Baton Rouge. This is the 102nd season of Tiger Stadium. Look, I want to talk about the football too, but ultimately, we also live in a world where we deliver the news, and this is the news right now. The news of the day is Lane Kiffin and whatever lane he is choosing to cruise down that day.
0: So what's your ranking on your first day here on Sportsman?
2: Oh, I mean, this was an amazing experience. Like, I have to thank everybody for this opportunity. You guys want to do it again tomorrow? I hope I did well enough. You welcome me back tomorrow, Courtney?
3: Yeah, I'm just busy looking up who Fomantis is. And Michelle, you might like this.
0: Okay, tell me.
3: The behavior of this Pokemon character: nocturnal, sleeping and sunbathing during the day to gather energy for beams and moving around at night. We basically wake up in the middle of the night, maybe you should channel some of this.
0: Fomantis.
4: Get it right.
2: Go with the flow.
0: I thought maybe with the flow because I saw some flowers on the card. So I thought maybe a nod to flowers, Fomantis. Fomantis. Check it out. We're on Sportsmanlike.
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25: Ain't nobody gonna overlook Clemson. We've won too many games. We've won too many championships for people to overlook Clemson. We're gonna get everybody's best shot.
26: I think this is just a confident group, and I think the edge comes from knowing that we have the confidence, but people don't really have confidence in us, and that just makes me excited.
27: All the pressure was on them last year to make a run. 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
28: Coming off a 7-6 year last year, I think everybody's trying to figure out what Dabo is gonna do. They are a supremely talented roster.

0: have to adult up and you have to do it face to face.
1: So you shouldn't just ghost them?
0: No, absolutely not.
1: I mean, be
0: an adult here. If you're going to end a relationship, I mean, it happens all the time. So just be an adult about it.
1: You can. I have run into situations where sometimes if you're dating someone and you know, they're not around, like, are you going to go and get together just to break up if you know it's going that way? But in general, I'm with you. I think it's right. You want to handle that in person. That seems like the way to go. 888-729-3776, 888-SAY-ESPN. We'll take more of your Hey Dad questions for my father in hour number two, as I feel like, again, we're starting to get it right now. But coming up next, the Patriots, more shenanigans from the long dynastic era that we can get to with a guy who knows it well, next on the Golics.
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0: Oh.
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21: 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And now, it's Rich Eisen.
19: That's right. Can confirm it. It's me. My name is Rich Eisen. 844-204-RICH is the number to dial. I'm going to be straight up with everybody, whether you're watching on Disney Plus and the ESPN app or listening on ESPN Radio Sirius XM Channel 80, or you're taking in this show via podcast later on. Two words. Buckle up.
23: That's fair. Yeah.
19: Yeah. Because Michael Irvin's hanging with us in the entirety of the show.
23: Yeah, boy.
19: And he just landed at LAX. He just texted me. He's in a car.
23: I heard him.
19: Oh. Yeah, he could probably, yeah. Or it could be like the Flintstones. You could hear his feet on the bottom, you know, of the road.
23: You have talked to him.
19: What do you mean, about being here?
23: Yeah,
19: I'm saying in the last, I have not spoken a word with him. No, he texted me. He's in the car. He's okay. Here, he's coming.
23: Okay, great.
19: All right.
23: You know Liz is on.
19: And he's going to help me interview Dana White in hour two. And then in hour three, Michael Bublé is going to be zooming in to talk fantasy football. We are hoping that when O'Shea Jackson Jr. arrives for No Contest Wrestling's, wait for it, 100th episode today with Becky Lynch in studio.
23: Yes, sir.
19: With the two of you gents. We'll hook Irv up with O'Shea as well together.
23: Why not?
19: And that's when the buckling happens. Oh, by the way, Baker Mayfield joins us too.
23: Hey, now. What a day. What a day. Let's go. It's Erica Beck.
19: So that's what's up.
23: That is.
19: And wherever you are.
24: That's what's up.
19: Yeah, just hang with us. And it's going to be awesome. And it's going to be one of those where we in the studio all look at each other and go, that was 3 hours.
23: Yeah, did that just happen? Yeah.
19: We've had a few of those.
23: Uh-huh.
19: We're going to have another one of those tomorrow when Mark Wahlberg is in studio.
23: Oh, baby.
19: For much of hour three with us. For his new film, By Any Means. And so, long story short, it's going to be a fun, good time. Good to see you over there.
23: Hey, Rich. Brockman. What's up, man?
19: Jason Feller.
25: Hey, what up?
19: Del Tufo's going to be jealous of you today.
25: Why now?
19: Because he's missing.
23: Because Irv.
25: Oh.
19: He's missing today.
23: I know.
25: Got it. Yeah. Shout out Hoskins for my new Raiders flag.
19: And so, good to see you, TJ. Candles lit, 100th episode of No Contest Wrestling. Mazel Tov to you and O'Shea Jackson.
23: Behind.
19: Jr.
23: Thank you.
19: Good times.
23: I hope I used that right.
19: You did. You did.
23: I'm a man of the people. You know that.
19: Did. It is a Power Rankings Wednesday.
23: Oh, here we go.
19: I can't do a regular Power Ranking.
23: I mean,
19: of NFL, like which teams
23: now
19: are the best.
23: Too early. You're not a regular.
19: Now, well, it's too early because next Wednesday is when you do it.
23: Are you going to do it right when the season starts?
19: Yes.
23: Okay.
19: Why would I do it now?
23: I don't know. Just like his fantasy football league. He doesn't mess
19: with I wait till the last
23: that
19: second.
23: That is crazy.
19: I'm a last second guy. I'm a last second guy. So our weekly power rankings of NFL teams starts next week.
23: Okay.
19: So I'm going with something you dig this sort of stuff. You dig about, there's two things you love.
23: Okay.
19: Talking about.
23: Okay.
19: Who's under the most pressure?
23: I do love those. I love that.
19: Okay. Yeah. And then you like, who's got something to prove?
23: Uh-huh. Prove it.
19: And those two kind of meet. You know what I mean? Because it's who's most pressured to prove something.
1: Mm-hmm.
19: So I kind of am giving you and others of your ilk.
1: Yep. Of which there are many.
19: I know. What you want.
1: Thank you.
19: I'm a crowd pleaser. All right.
1: What I like about you.
19: So, my power rankings of the most to prove in the 2026 National Football League season brought to you by SoFi.
2: This is my
19: power rankings.
2: There are many like it, but this one is my
3: power rankings.
19: Okay.
1: Okay.
19: You ready for this one?
1: Got my Jay Felly pen. I'm going to write this down.
19: Yeah. Because there's a cowboy on this list.
1: Oh.
23: Be a cowboy on every list.
19: I get it.
23: It's a bad list.
19: All right. Power rankings of the most approved in this upcoming National Football League season. Brought to you by SoFi. Number 10. I'm going with a wide receiver here. He's proven a lot already in his career, in his two previous stops. This one, however, with all due respect to the quarterbacks in his previous stops, this one, he's got himself a Rolls Royce on top of a Maybach, on top of a Lamborghini thrown at him.
23: These are all Dejon Love's
19: calls. And he is the guy.
1: Stop it.
19: Everybody says this quarterback, oh, if he only had a number one. Oh. He did have Stephon Diggs for a while. But now Josh Allen's got DJ Moore. And I think DJ Moore's got something to prove.
1: Oh, interesting.
19: I can be the wide receiver one here in Buffalo. I can be a guy who is top 10 wide receivers. I can be a guy who, if Josh Allen wins most valuable player and this team goes to the Super Bowl, I raise my hand and say, I stepped up my game. I'm DJ Moore. And I should have my name in the mix of all the elite receivers in the National Football League. I put him in there at 10.
1: I like that.
23: For 10.
19: Number 9. What you want? I'm putting the coach of the Cincinnati Bengals.
1: Yeah.
19: Zach Taylor.
23: Not just players here.
19: Well, let's go. Let's go. All right. Because Burrow, knock on loose side here, is entering the season healthy. Jamar Chase gave us a scare, but he says he's ready to go.
1: Did he ever?
19: T. Higgins, Chase Brown, ready to go. They got Dexter Lawrence, 10th overall pick. Sent to New York for that.
23: Is he boss?
19: Pardon me. Sent to New Jersey. Don't want to piss off Bills fans for saying DJ Moore's under the glass for having to prove. I'm putting Zach Taylor here because this team has high expectations. Joe Burrow says it's now or never. And if the never happens, I think the coach will be on a seat that despite the franchise's history.
1: Yeah, he's not
19: good. I think he's got to prove I'm that guy from our season when the NFL held the Super Bowl in SoFi the last time. Number 8. I'm putting pretty much anybody who plays quarterback for Atlanta. Tua and Penix.
23: So Falcons QBs.
1: Jack Strand.
19: Seriously, like Tua, he starts week one. Okay, man, do you have a lot of proof? Because the memes, oh my God, did you guys see the mashup of Tua fumbling the snap again in the preseason game in Miami, mashed up with the longest yard remake moment?
1: Oh, man.
19: Speaking of Michael Irvin being here. About you go on out there, you're our guy, and then fumble the snap. Okay.
1: Did you see the Instagram thing about him maybe switching birds?
19: Yeah, and that he, you know, his Instagram account said, you know, put up a photograph of him, like, and good, you know, ready for the season. And then
1: the first comment
19: was from him saying, love you, Tua.
1: Great job. You deserve it.
19: Goodness gracious. And then there's Penix. If he gets in there, let's go. Right? The three guys in front of him and one of the guys after him have already had terrific seasons in their careers. Number 7. I will not put Jalen Hurts on this list. I will not do it.
1: Okay.
19: Won't do it. Not going to do it. So I'm putting Sean Mannion on the list. The offensive coordinator of the Philadelphia Eagles. Hey, Sean, it's your time in the barrel, man.
1: Yep.
19: And now, hey, Kellen Moore, his time in the barrel. He's got a headset on for the Saints. Hey, Shane Steichen, his time in a barrel, he's got a headset on for Indianapolis. So those two guys, it's an every other year thing. It's now your year, Sean. And what are you going to, what, like, what's the play calling going to look like? What's going on? No A.J. Brown, all this stuff. And it's in his hands. He's got to prove that he's got the Eagles in the right hands. And if not, a lot of long-time listeners, first-time callers, lighting up phone lines.
4: WIP.
19: Number six. This wide receiver, it's time. I mentioned all those cars before. It's time for Maserati to come out of the garage here and look like the kid from The Ohio State. It's time.
1: TJ's boy.
19: You know what I mean?
23: Rich, I put this dude in the Hall of Fame when he was a sophomore, so I agree.
19: That's all we heard. Everything we're hearing about Jeremiah Smith now, by the way. We heard about Marv. Oh, my gosh. Everybody at the pro days for upperclassmen are looking at this kid. They're already scouting him. Mm-hmm. So it's time. It's time to see it, and I think they've got the offensive set situation for it. Jacoby Brissett is on my list of most surprising players. But I think Marvin Harrison Jr. is number six on my power rankings of players with most approved. Let's go top five. And this, I could put him higher. I could put him higher. But there's only one number five.
23: Then you could not have put him higher.
19: Out of respect. Only one number five.
1: Out of respect.
19: Out of respect.
4: Respect.
19: To the Jaden Daniels family.
1: Attaboy.
19: I think he's got to prove that last year was just the injuries.
1: Yep.
19: I think that's up there. You know what I'm saying?
1: Mm-hmm.
19: I don't think that's unfair, is it?
1: No.
19: He's got to prove year one, that's the Jaden Daniels. That's the Jaden Daniels, not year two. So, number five for you, sir. I salute you. Number four. The last wide receiver on this list, and it's your guy. Uh-huh. All right, George Pickens. I saw you last year. I saw your franchise tag. I see you playing on that tag. I see you betting on yourself. I see you telling everybody in the Pittsburgh Steelers organization, I can be a leader. I can do the routine things routinely, which is what Mike Tomlin said he was his coaching point back in the day when Pickens was a Georgia Bulldog trying to learn the ropes. I see you, George Pickens. Prove it that you are the man still. Let's see it. George Pickens is number four on my player list of most approved. Or not players, those with the most approved. Number three. You know what I always say about pressure, right?
1: Makes diamonds.
19: Well,
23: bust pipes.
19: No, it's just the most, players under the most pressure. It's like this could be their last opportunity.
1: Oh, yeah, that's what
23: I thought you meant diamonds were a girl's best.
19: Malik Willis is number three.
1: Ooh.
19: All right, Malik.
23: Let's talk about
19: Willis. I understand that roster might not look as deep on the playmakers as many other quarterbacks have coming into the season. That said, it's your team. We've been waiting for a long time. He has been. Let's go. Kid from Liberty. Making his bones in the league. When the Packers say, we'll take you from the Titans and put you in some serious high leverage situations in which he shined. Let's go, Malik Willis. Prove it. If he doesn't, the Dolphins might be in that mix for a quarterback in next year's draft.
1: Or Lamar Jackson.
23: Oh, yeah. I forgot
19: about that too.
23: That part, Chris.
19: Number two on the list.
1: Two.
19: Deshaun Watson. Come on.
1: Wow. How is he not number one?
19: Well, because I think there's one more high profile.
1: Okay.
19: You know, Deshaun Watson's two. He may get 2 weeks in which to prove it.
1: Yeah.
19: You know, because they're 0-2 and it's the home opener for the Brownies.
1: Nope.
19: Yep. You pushed that idea, and I pushed back on you until Joe Thomas is like, your guy might be right. So if you and Joe Thomas are saying the same thing, first of all, I hope you don't take that as disrespect. But secondly, if you say it, that's one thing. Joe Thomas says it's another. How many people in your life does Sarah listen to when they say the same thing as you, and she doesn't really pay it much mind to you?
1: Right.
23: How could he?
19: I don't mean to project my marriage onto yours, but
23: you should be.
19: I'll tell something to Susie, and she goes, "Really?"
23: Yeah,
19: and then somebody else, one of her friends, will say it. I'm like, "That's what I told you."
1: Yeah, I said.
19: All right.
23: No. Show sometime.
19: You told me. Then Joe Thomas told me that Deshaun Watson may have 2 weeks to prove it, so he's number two on the list.
23: I said two.
19: Number one on the list. It's Kyler Murray, man.
1: Oh, okay.
19: It is Kyler Murray. Does he have lots to prove? And does Kevin O'Connell have a lot of chips at the center of the table with Kyler Murray holding the cards? Oh, baby. With all due respect to everyone else he's played with in Arizona, I mean, what would you say?
1: Hey, Justin
19: Hopkins.
1: Jefferson.
19: Hopkins is the only one that's in the realm of, or in the area code of Justin Jefferson. You know what I mean?
1: Yeah. But he was kind of on the back nine.
19: Somewhat. The Hail Murray was.
23: It was a better
19: was by eye. Some of the great nuke. One of the. It's on a highlight reel of a nuke to bomb highlight
1: true.
19: Reel.
1: That's true.
19: You know, as we talk about for him for Canton one day. At any rate, this is it, man. And if he proves it,
23: he's getting paid.
19: Oh, is he ever?
23: Paid.
19: That is on the line. You are picking up what I'm putting down, sir. Number one is Kyler Murray. And those are my power rankings of the most to prove in 2026, brought to you by SoFi. Get your money right. Some others I was thinking of putting on the list. I was toying with Dan Campbell. Toying with it.
1: I don't think that's unreasonable.
19: Davis Webb calling plays for Denver with Sean Payton saying here.
1: Mm-hmm.
19: That's a big one. I also, just for you, I almost put Justin Herbert in January.
1: Nice.
19: You know?
1: Yeah.
19: Almost popped him on there. Brian Thomas Jr. Air. Almost cracked this list.
1: Good one.
19: Yeah.
1: John Harbaugh.
19: Nah, I don't think he's got him. I mean, come on. John Harbaugh doesn't have anything to prove. No, sir. I mean, the giant with anything to prove is Odell. Something
1: this
19: to prove.
1: Is
19: but he's also, you know, he's Odell. So
1: Cam Ward,
19: you know what? I don't think he's got not yet.
1: Okay,
19: I mean that's too soon.
1: Well, CJ Stroud,
19: I had him down there.
1: Yeah,
19: but if he gets paid, what's he got to prove?
1: Yeah.
19: So, TJ, am I missing anything?
23: I was going along with your list, kind of checking it and
19: checking it twice.
23: You mentioned Herbert. First of all, thank you for not putting like the usual suspects on here, not the Dax, the Lamars, people like
19: that. Yeah,
23: but Herbert, like.
19: In January, he has nothing to prove until the playoffs hit.
23: Yeah, I guess that's.
19: Then the rubber's meeting the road.
23: Yeah, true.
19: Speaking of rubber meeting the road, the car that has taken Michael Irvin from the Los Angeles International Airport to the Rich Eisen Show has arrived.
1: Hey!
19: Irv is here.
1: Oh, baby.
19: And I believe he has brought. A friend with him, and it is Linda Fletcher, the mother of Mark Fletcher of the U, who is apparently not too thrilled about flying around the country to watch her son play, so she drives, and Irv and his production company hooked her up with an RV to drive around the country to watch her son play this year.
23: That's dope.
19: And made a show about it. And
23: cool.
19: Is making one as
23: awesome.
19: Well. And the first episode premiered this past Monday on YouTube. Fetching Fletchers is the name of that show. So he's here in support of that. And then he's going to hang with us all day long. He's going to help me interview Dana White.
1: Nice.
19: And O'Shea Jackson Jr. And then just hang with us. We're predicting the NFC North as well today. I've asked for his. Like an old school game day morning.
23: Is he going to play the win-loss game?
19: For the Cowboys? Let's do it.
1: Baby,
19: maybe
1: idea.
19: We'll have him come out and do that next.
1: Good idea.
19: Michael Irvin here. He's here. You're there. Irv.
23: The playmaker.
19: Coming up next.
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12: 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Earlier on the show, Pro Football Hall of Famer Michael Irvin. Coming up, Buccaneers quarterback Baker Mayfield. UFC president Dana White. Five-time Grammy Award winner Michael Bublé. And now, it's Rich Eisen.
13: That's right. Hour number two of the Rich Eisen Show is on the air. Hour one was quite something because Michael Irvin is here for all 3 hours. Michael is back in the green room chit-chatting with our next guest that he will join for our chit-chat. Dana White is here. He hasn't been here in 10 years. The president of UFC is here. And Ryan Garcia versus Conor Benn. It's going to take place on Saturday, September 12th in Las Vegas, Nevada, in the T-Mobile Arena with the main card being topped there. All events will be seen exclusively on Paramount Plus. And then there's UFC 331 right here in Los Angeles, California. So lots to talk about with Dana here on the program. Baker Mayfield's about to join us shortly. Meanwhile, in Las Vegas, Nevada, we have an announcement. We finally got it. We got it. Clint Kubiak announced it. Hit it.
15: Kirk's going to be the starting quarterback. And he was not out there today. That was by design for a rest day, a vet day. He's played really good football. I'm really happy with all three of our quarterbacks. And, you know, Kirk's had a really good offseason, very good camp, and he's earned it.
13: Zero surprise there. Fernando Mendoza, Mendoza mania can wait. Makes complete sense. Kirk Cousins was brought in to mentor and start. And now start the clock on how long he's going to be there. We're not, but it's no surprise there. That's the news out of Las Vegas, Nevada, everybody. But joining us right now in advance of the football season, courtesy of Sonic, one of my favorites, ladies and gentlemen, Baker Mayfield of the Tampa Bay Buccaneers. How are you, Baker? Good to see you, man.
16: It's great to be back, guys. Thanks for having me.
13: Where are the kids? Where are they? Where are we? Where are the kids?
16: Napping.
17: Yeah. Yes.
13: So do I?
16: Side to handle business and talk to you, Rich.
13: Do I need to keep it down? Do I have to have the dad? Okay.
16: No, it's 2026. We're good.
13: Yeah. Okay. Good to see you, man. How's life?
16: It's great to see you.
13: How's life?
16: Good.
13: Yeah.
16: Finally through the preseason. We just finished up today with our last practice. Now got the weekend off and ready for the real thing.
13: Okay, a little Labor Day. You're probably working on Labor Day, I imagine, right? Monday, yeah. You're back at it?
16: Extra labor on Labor Day.
13: Okay,
16: yeah.
13: Buddy.
16: A little bonus practice.
13: Hey, man, listen, your mindset entering your ninth NFL season is what? Let me check inside the temples there. What are you thinking, Baker?
16: Just excited, to be honest with you. You know, after the finish that we had last year, not what we wanted by any means. But getting some pieces back, getting guys healthy, adding in, I think, the correct pieces all across the board, offense, defense, special teams, and just excited for what we've been building throughout the offseason and training camp. And for me, just take it one game at a time, you know, not getting too high, not getting too low. I think we have a really good roster, a great group of guys, great staff that can take us all the way. So just taking it one game at a time and trying to progress from there.
13: I got you. And I mentioned your actual children. What are the kids on your offense? Walk me through them. Walk me through these guys that you're going to definitely be looking for, depending on, and counting on, Baker.
16: Yeah. I mean, first and foremost, I think Chris Godwin is back to his purest form. Okay. He looks unbelievable. And he's taking a lot of time to get back to that healthy point. And we're happy and lucky to have him feeling that good. Looking forward to getting Emeka and J-Mac back on the field, Jalen McMillan. Those guys two studs that can definitely contribute and help us out. Tez Johnson, a guy that kind of flew under the scene, thrown into the fire last year as a rookie, looking for him to take a big jump. But the newest addition, Ted Hurst, big receiver, 6'4", big frame. He's been making plays for us, and so really excited about him and just what he brings to the table. As long as our guys up front stay healthy, we should be pretty good.
13: Yeah, and the whole concept of Mike Evans not being there is difficult for the fan base to wrap their arms around. Have you? I guess you've already wrapped your arms around that with these guys. And like, walk me through that process you have to take with somebody like him not being there anymore, Baker.
16: Yeah, I mean, as cliche as it sounds, you can't replace Mike Evans. I mean, first ballot Hall of Famer in my eyes. Nobody could ever really replace Mike. So of all the positions to lose somebody of that caliber, it's that receiver room is kind of made for it with the depth that we have, with the guys that have had a lot of experience and have stepped up for us. So it's kind of by committee. And we still have, you know, Chris Godwin's been here for, he's going into year 10. He's number two on all the receiver records for the Bucs. Just behind Mike. So it's not like he hasn't been consistent for all those years. And so really excited about him and the steps that Emeka and Jalen are going to take. And obviously, like I mentioned, Tez and Ted. And then, you know, Bucky's healthy, looks really good. And bring a guy in like Kenny Gainwell. So it's you kind of have a bunch of pieces that you have to replace and make up for that production that Mike's leaving behind.
13: Baker Mayfield here, courtesy of Sonic. We'll get to that in just a matter of moments. Jason Light, the general manager of the Tampa Bay Buccaneers, Baker Mayfield, held a press conference yesterday, and he had an interesting soundbite about your realism. I don't know if you heard that. Did you hear that one, Baker? I don't know if you heard that.
16: I did hear that one.
13: All right. Well, here's what we do on the program. We replay it and ask you for your comment. Go ahead and roll it, please.
17: We love Baker, and you know, Baker, there's nothing fake about Baker. Sometimes I wish there was maybe 10% more fake, but he's certainly motivated, and we love that.
13: What's your two cents on that one, Baker?
16: I'm motivated. No, I think I've just always been that way. You'll probably know exactly what I'm thinking or how I feel about you within the first couple minutes of meeting you, and that's okay.
13: It is, man. And I'm just glad I appear to be on the good side. You know what I mean? With you.
16: Oh, yeah. You're one of the best.
13: I feel the same way about you, man. Because obviously people are, that's why I asked about your mindset, quite frankly, and how you're going in and how healthy it might be for you walking into this season there on that front.
16: Yeah.
13: Baker, you know?
16: Yeah, I think, you know, obviously, Vita's contract got done, which is a big deal. He's the anchor for the defense and somebody that takes a ton of double teams and lets those other guys play free. And so huge part. So really, really happy for him. But for me, it's, you know, I can use that as galvanizing the troops and rallying everybody behind that, you know, listen, it doesn't matter what's going on. We're still going to play hard for each other. Stuff can be handled outside of the football field. And that's the business aspect of it. But when it comes to ball, it's just us in between those lines. Let's go make it happen.
13: How are you different now from 9 years ago? What do you got?
16: Oh.
13: Yeah, right?
16: Well, still wear my heart on my sleeve, but there's definitely a lot more thinking before speaking or some actions, you know? a lot of dumb mistakes from the past, but, you know, stuff that, you know, I've learned from and grown from that, you know, there's things that I wish I could change, but I can't. So all I can do is learn and grow from those things and, you know, spread that knowledge and try and help out the guys that come in the building and just be the same leader and continue to embrace that role.
13: What about on the field, pre-snap, looking across the line? How much more advanced are you now than 9 years ago?
16: Honestly, it's frustrating to even see clips from like 3 years ago. Just the game slows down. The more you see different coverages, pressures, you know what checks you're getting to, protections. And so it slows down. You kind of keep those things in the holster and you're ready to communicate it and get the guys on the same page. So that's the fun part about being able to play as much as I have is the more reps you get, the slower the game feels. And as long as you play on time and in rhythm, you know, let the physical abilities take over.
13: What are you doing for Sonic, brother? What do you got here for me on that front?
16: Oh, Oh, it's a great deal. It's a $7 big deal meal, actually, Rich. Mm-hmm. So in that $7 big deal meal, you get a burger, fries, or tots. I will judge you if you don't order tots, but you get a drink and a sundae. So it's a nice little football spin with a 7 points, $7 big deal meal, $7 exactly. So, yeah, it was fun. Did a campaign with them a year ago, and then this came out. So it was a fun twist on the football aspect of it. And we got to throw Emily in there as well. So
13: I saw your lovely wife part of this whole mix. I saw that. Is that something?
16: Gotta give the people what they want.
13: I hear you. Was that an arm twist situation, or did they suggested it? What happened? Did you have to twist her arm to get in there? She enjoyed this?
16: No, I just kept ordering Sonic till she agreed.
13: Understood. Understood. And you and Bijan too, huh? Longhorn, Sooner,
16: well,
13: Buck, yeah, Falcon rivalry.
16: We don't have to talk about that. Okay. We don't have to talk about the Longhorns.
13: All right. I mean, it is a talking
16: this
13: point.
16: This was a happy talking point. We don't have to talk about the Longhorns.
13: I like it. And why are tots a window into somebody's soul? Why are you judging? What is that all about?
16: It just says a lot about you if you don't order the tots from Sonic. It's a classic. Okay. Like you know when you go to Sonic, you get the crushed ice, the nugget ice. Like that's the classic. It's tots, it's crushed ice, you get the big deal meal. I mean, there's only one way to do it.
13: What about the sundae portion of it? Is that something you judge people on the sundae?
16: That's just the extra cherry on top, man.
13: Okay.
16: You deserve it.
13: Well, speaking of cherry on top and stirring it up, before I let you go, I see a week 2 game. I see a week 2 game. Oh, yeah, buddy, you know.
16: Who's that against?
13: Well, it's a home date as well. It's your home opener. Oh. It's in front of your home fans, firing cannons, the whole bit. It happens to be the Cleveland Browns. And I know you like planting flags on Ohio teams. I know that. I've seen that before. And by the way, I'm a big fan of that. Certainly against the Ohio team you did it against. And I know you said you've already circled it, but are you aware that their quarterback situation is somewhat being talked about and that you could potentially send them back 0-2 home? And make it worse for that team? Is that in your mindset at all, Baker?
16: No, honestly, it's just about winning. It really, I could care less about what's going on, quarterback situation in their building. It's just about beating them and letting them know that I found a home.
13: Mm-hmm. Baker Mayfield, I appreciate you. As always, do say hello to your lovely wife. I'm glad we didn't wake the kids.
16: Well, Rich, yes, we got week 2. Oklahoma's coming to the big house, man.
13: Yes. That's something you would like to discuss. Is that something? Okay. All right.
16: Let's put a big deal meal on it, man.
13: Okay. We will do that. Will we have our best defensive player this time around, or will he get ejected for targeting the week before and you won't have to deal with him? Will that happen? Because that happened last year.
16: We didn't pay our quarterback $10 million, so whatever you want to do.
13: This is what we're talking about.
18: Attaboy, Baker.
13: Yes. Okay, so you got it. On. We're on. And I'll have the tots in advance. How does that sound?
16: Now that's a good choice.
13: Okay, Baker Mayfield, you know I'll be reaching out very soon. And I always appreciate you coming on, brother. You be well.
16: Appreciate you guys.
13: Crush it this year, Baker. Right, go brother. Crush it. That's Baker Mayfield, everybody. Right here, courtesy of Sonic. Subsonic. I now have something extra on the line.
18: Yeah, a
13: couple weeks from now, when his alma mater visits mine.
18: A couple tots.
13: It's going to be different than last year, I'll tell you that. And it's not just because there's some Sonic tots on the line. What the hell?
18: I think that's a big noon game.
13: By the way, Jay Sean Barham, who I believe the Bucks are going to see. Are they going to see him? The Cowboys on the Bucks schedule? They are they not? They are.
18: Yes.
13: Okay. Jay Sean Barham. He was the defender who did not play against Oklahoma last year because he was called for targeting while sacking somebody.
18: Well, stop cheating.
13: Stop. Stop cheating. I didn't know you were allowed to talk about college football over there. Hey.
18: Hey, now.
19: Hey.
18: By the way, Oklahoma, Michigan that day.
13: Yes, sir.
18: And then Ohio State, Texas.
13: Oh, that's a good one.
18: Yeah, let's go.
13: That's a good one. Okay.
19: Just remind me, Brockman, when we were up in San Francisco for Super Bowl, we went to a restaurant for lunch and we walk in. I'm like, is that Baker Mayfield?
18: Yeah,
19: Baker Mayfield. And then I turned around and he was standing right behind
18: me. We were like, hey, Baker on the way.
13: All right. 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Okay, so here's the scoop. We're barely off and running on this program. That was fun with Baker. And when we come back, Dana White will come out of the green room and Michael Irvin will join us to talk about with the man who runs the UFC. And we'll talk about that Garcia versus Ben fight. And you've got Noche UFC coming up too. So much to talk about with Dana White coming up.
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28: Hello?
29: Hello?
28: Yes? Hello?
29: Yes.
28: Hello?
29: Yes.
28: Yeah.
29: Yes. 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
28: Yeah, it's a small room. $300.
29: No. I don't want a room. 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
10: 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Earlier on the show, Pro Football Hall of Famer Michael Irvin. Buccaneers quarterback Baker Mayfield, UFC president Dana White. Coming up, five-time Grammy Award winner Michael Bublé. And now, it's Rich Eisen.
13: Hour number three of the Rich Eisen Show is on the air, and what a show we've already had over the first 2 hours. Dana White was here hour two. Baker Mayfield stopped by as well. We're also hanging out with Michael Irvin all 3 hours. He's still sitting here to my right, and he is joined by my friend O'Shea Jackson Jr. here for this program. O'Shea, yes. You are here in advance of recording the 100th episode of No Contest,
14: yes.
13: With TJ, huh?
14: 100th. I've noticed that there's no cake.
15: No balloons.
13: We'll get right on that for
14: That's
13: you.
14: That's crazy.
15: Cat would have said balloons.
13: Well, instead you've got Becky Lynch as your
14: that's huge.
13: In studio for all of that.
14: Very happy.
13: If you missed any of the first 2 hours of this show, there is our Disney Plus page. There's also our YouTube channel. There's all 3 hours available through our podcast. You can also check things out however you wish through our social media feeds at Rich Eisen Show for most of them. RichEisenShop.com is also where you can get all the neat gear that Michael Irvin is not wearing today. 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We appreciate you stopping by there for all of that. Good to see you again, Irv. It's always great to see you guys. The two of you guys are
14: this is great.
13: This is gonna be fun.
16: They do so good, man. Hey, we were just having some fun talking about some of the stuff he's done, man. Some great stuff, man. When he played, you know, the Unusual Suspect in Den of Thieves. That was such a great one.
13: Do you know his dad?
16: Oh yeah. Yeah, I know his dad. Of course I know his dad.
13: It's
14: kind of popular.
13: I know, I'm aware of that. But I just would imagine Irv and Cube would hang out at some point in time.
16: Yeah. His dad is as gifted as anything. But
13: okay.
16: But man, that's good stuff, man. That's good stuff.
14: Thanks,
16: and that's funny, because I remember when they were talking about you acting, you know what I mean? And then you started putting out, so I was like, oh man, this is great, man. So what has it been like, you know, following your dad, those big feet, those big shoes you got to try to fill?
14: I've done it with a chip on my shoulder, because when I did Straight Outta Compton, you know, I had auditioned for 2 years to get that role.
16: Right.
14: Left college, like, dedicated myself to acting, and then when I got it, it was just talk about nepotism, and then when the movie come out and I kill it, they say, oh, well, of course he could play his dad. And it's like, you just told me that I wasn't supposed to get in the first place. So I told my team, every role I take has to be different from the last one, so they can't put me in a box.
16: Mm.
14: Come on, man. Can't touch me.
13: Well, I mean, Cocaine Bear was definitely different.
14: That was different. That is art, Rich.
16: Cocaine Bear. Why you had to bring that up, Rich?
14: Cocaine Bear, bro. And I didn't die. I want to remind everybody, I did not die in that movie.
15: You got your arm bitten off, or your hand?
14: My fingers. I got two fingers missing. That's it.
13: I should say spoiler alert, but everybody had fingers missing from that movie.
14: Yeah. Oh, man, what a good movie.
13: You're so funny, Irv.
14: I found out my dad
16: was funny. That was funny,
14: really?
16: Man. I watched that movie too. I had to watch that movie.
14: Yeah, who did?
16: I was like, I gotta see what Cocaine Bear. You know,
14: what is that?
13: Oh my gosh! All right, we're gonna take some phone calls and then maybe have some conversations based off of them here. Let's go to Nathan in Chicago here on the Rich Eisen Show. What's up, Nathan? You're on with Irv, O'Shea, and the rest of us.
17: Hey, Rich, great show so far. Your show. I usually love your takes, but at the beginning of the show, you had your top 10 list under guys under the most pressure.
13: Yes.
17: And I was shocked that Josh Allen wasn't on.
13: No, it was most approved, not under pressure, most approved. What does Josh Allen have to prove? Well,
17: that he can close it out, that he can win the big game, that he can get to the big game. You know, I mean, he had the easiest path possible last year, and he still couldn't get it done.
13: Do you agree with that Josh Allen has something to prove, Irv?
16: I do. I do agree with it, because Josh Allen, Lamar Jackson, we can toast this cake any kind of way we want to, but they got those coaches out of there. That's ultimately what's good. Both defensive coaches, they're two quarterbacks. You know they've had battles late in the game when a coach wants to win with his defense and these gifted quarterbacks wants to win with their gift. That's why I say the pressure is on Josh Allen and Lamar Jackson. You let go two great coaches, we putting it on you.
13: I don't know. Do we have the list of potentially of the power rankings? If not, it's all good. I can just read it off. Okay. I mean, we don't. And thanks to the call, Nathan, for a Kickstarter here. I don't. The quarterbacks I have on the list about most approve. I've got Tua and Penix. I've got Jaden Daniels. I made him number five just because I didn't want to piss him off.
14: I don't chill out.
13: Malik Willis, Deshaun Watson, and Kyler Murray. Those are the ones. Like, what does Josh Allen have to prove? I mean, he's proven he can take a team deep into the playoffs, and he's proven he's a quarterback you would want on your team if you want to make a Super Bowl, if not win one. It's just that you know how tough it is. It's not easy to get there and then get back.
16: You got to get one, Rich, and for that gift, that talent, they're expecting him to get one. They're expecting Lamar to get one. You know what I mean? It's the measuring. So you're right. There are two parts of it. Okay. There's I need to prove that I can do it, and I need to prove, and some people need to prove that I can do it at the highest levels to be considered one of the greats of this game. We're going to look back at Lamar and Josh and start wondering, are they one of the greats? And how can they be one of the greats when they didn't win one Super Bowl? And you know, Sam Darnold comes in and get him one.
13: I don't know. I just have a conversation of something to prove. I don't think Allen and Lamar have anything they have to prove. I think Kyler Murray's got to prove he could run a franchise for a second time with all these weapons that he has and a coach that can dial it up. You want to talk about defensive coaches, right? I mean, he had Jonathan Gannon for the last few years. Now he's got Kevin O'Connell in his ear. Deshaun Watson, right. I think that's without even needing to mention Malik Willis down in South Florida. He's got to prove that he can run a team, right? I mean, and Jaden Daniels got to prove that year one was him, not year two, despite the injuries being a year two problem for him. That's where I'm two in panics, I think, go without saying. You know, does Dak have something to prove?
16: Yeah, Dak has to prove. Oh, God, yes.
13: Like what?
16: God, yes.
13: Like
16: yeah,
13: what?
16: That he can go deep in the playoffs. That he can take it deep. That he can go. I sat down with Dak. I was at the Cowboys camp and sat down with him. And I asked, people keep saying 30 years. How much of that do you take on to yourself? He says the last 11. As long as he's been there, that's all he can carry, you know. So I think he understands that, too, that they need to go deeper into the playoffs.
13: Anybody in the Rams have something to prove?
14: I was about to say, did we bring up the fact that Shea has Aaron Donald now? Was that brought up during the show?
13: We brought up Aaron Donald. We didn't bring up the fact that Shea
14: I just wanted to be out there.
13: Yeah, we didn't bring it up in the, you know, through that mindset.
14: Okay.
13: Correct.
14: Yeah. All right. But yeah, Shea has Aaron Donald, America. I told you this would happen. And it's going to get real aggressive around here. Okay.
16: I like
14: that. We need to figure out what's the situation with Puka. But like, I keep hearing, you know, something to prove. People talk about the Super Bowl. It doesn't matter. Doesn't matter. Super Bowl is in Los Angeles. And that's where Aaron Donald loves the Super Bowl. We getting it.
16: Can I just ask something about Puka? And I shouldn't.
13: Uh-oh.
16: I shouldn't. But.
14: Sure, you should.
16: I don't know. Was that a case or was that just a girlfriend complaint?
14: Oh, I don't know.
16: Is that a case or is just a girlfriend?
13: These are all good questions.
16: See, this is what...
13: But he's not... Here's the thing. He's not on a commissioner's exempt list.
16: Correct.
13: That's not happening as has happened to two other players.
16: Well, I'm saying... I ain't no doubt it's me because, you know, I'm a little... I see headlines.
13: Mm-hmm.
16: I see headlines saying this man assaulted or something like that. And I don't know if she filed a real complaint or is she just on social media sharing things. And then I think that's different. I think that's a hell of a difference.
13: I wish I had the facts directly at my fingertips. Right.
16: That's why I ain't saying nothing.
13: But
16: the fact is,
13: he is not on the commissioner's exempt list right now. And correct. There are other players who have. And I think that would have been decided by now, if not. So I don't know what it is. But we're having a conversation about who has anything to prove. And, you know, I guess what the Rams have to prove that their team is Super Bowl worthy. I don't know. I'm just saying that Sean Mannion's on this list as well. He's got to prove that he can call plays for the Philadelphia Eagles. Because if not, that whole thing is going to be, you know, in the same cauldron as it was last year. Let's say
16: they helped him out too, though, by shipping off, you know, big AJ fella. Brown? Yeah, shipping
13: How
16: off.
13: How was that fella. A help?
16: Now you can call plays in peace, you know, because you don't have to worry about calling plays just for him. And AJ Brown needed to see this. The three games he did lead the league in receptions over those three games, the Eagles went 0-3 last year. 0-3. In those three games, he caught more passes than anybody in the National Football League. So, you know, you just got to say, oh, okay, maybe we should run the ball first and then get me the ball. You know, that kind of thing. So, yeah, I think that'll help him not having AJ Brown.
13: Okay. Addition by subtraction. You know,
16: well, it's going to help him. I'm not saying it's going to really help Jalen Hurts, but he'll have a peace of mind calling the games. Jalen Hurts hopes that receiver catch that pass. Yeah, that may be different.
13: Let's go back to the phone lines. Derek in Missouri is a regular of this program. You're on with Irv and O'Shea and the rest of us. What's up, Derek? How are you?
18: I'm good, Rich. O'Shea, Michael, nice to make your acquaintances, guys. Pleasure, Michael, for you, sir. I'm not a big Cowboys enthusiast, but when I was a kid, it was a thrill and honor to watch you play, sir. And God bless you, man. You're one of a kind. I'll give you that. Rich, before I get into my two in, two out, I wanted to mention this to you. It was on this day 1 year ago that your show debuted on Disney Plus. Are you aware of that?
13: Was 1 year. Was it September?
19: How about that?
13: Yeah. Okay. Thank you, Derek. I appreciate that. See, I didn't get a cake for myself.
14: Well, love thyself, brother.
13: For us. I don't see any cake here either. All right. I didn't mean to rope you into
14: toxicity.
13: Like he keeps saying I run a hostile work environment.
14: It is. Look how stressed everybody is.
19: You dropped two cakes today.
13: If I'm not mistaken, you want to put one team in the playoffs and one team out from each conference.
19: Yes.
18: Correct. So on the AFC side of things, the one team I'm taking out would be the Steelers, because I think last year was just a one-hit wonder because, well, it was for them when they played the Texans and they were gone just like that.
13: Who do you put in?
18: The team I'm putting in for the AFC, I would say the Bengals. I mean, it all depends if Joe Burrow stays healthy and that offensive line could protect him and that defense could just come into fruition for once.
13: In the NFC?
18: In addition to Dexter Lawrence.
13: The NFC?
18: The NFC side. The Niners. I mean,
13: I thought
18: the
13: you were going to say
18: mounted up again. We haven't taken a snap of football yet.
13: And then who are you putting in?
18: It's going to be Achilles heel. And I'm not saying it's because you're here, Michael, but the Cowboys.
16: That's easy.
18: There's something different about this team this year. I don't know what it is, but we might see something coming to play.
13: Yeah, by the way, you speak his language, Niners out. Like, I think out of other NFC team that made it last year that he would prefer to be out for the Cowboys to be in would be Philadelphia. Like, that's the one that you would choose at the top of your list, correct?
16: It would be interesting, but
13: thank you, Derek.
16: Man, yeah, I think I guess I would. Just so I can get back on, I get right back in those Eagles' faces and say, fly, Eagles, fly, all the way to your house, because you're not going to the playoffs.
13: All the way to your house.
16: You see what I'm saying?
13: Yeah, I know. That's what I'm have to find a little bit more that rhymes, I imagine.
16: Right.
13: Home. Something rhymes with couch. I don't know, ouch.
16: All the way to your house and sit on your damn couch. There you go right there. I got it.
14: Bars out here.
13: All right, so... give me Michael Irvin, a team in each conference that was in last year that's now out, like an old, you know, an old game day morning season preview thing. Give me one that's out, one that's in.
16: Well, he just hit it with Dallas being.
13: But the Dallas is in. But Dallas. Who would you take out? Would you take the Niners?
16: I would take in the NFC
19: last year's playoff team,
16: Carolina.
19: Yeah, Green Bay, San Francisco,
16: Carolina.
13: But take Carolina out, they were the winners of the NFC South.
16: Yes.
13: So somebody else would be in from the South.
16: Yeah.
13: That was out last year.
16: Right.
13: So Dallas,
16: right, they had three
13: Carolina
16: way tie
13: being out in Dallas.
16: They had a three-way tie right in the end, and Carolina got the tiebreaker. That's right.
13: So it's got to be either an NFC East team or another wild card team.
16: Right, right. I do believe the Eagles will make the playoffs this year.
13: So it would be Niners, Seahawks, right?
16: Niners, Rams,
13: and
16: it's hard to call Packers. The Niners.
13: Packers, also. What do you think?
16: Packers.
13: Packers out. I will lay it on Cowboys in.
16: Because I'm going to have Chicago win that division.
13: Okay. What do you got for me in the AFC?
14: Caleb Williams, man. Fight on.
13: What do you got for me in the AFC? Give me one that was in that's now out and one that was out that's now in.
16: When it was in, AFC. It's now out.
14: The AFC.
16: Who was out? I got the Denver winning.
15: Yeah, wild cards were Texans, Bills, Chargers.
16: Right. Texans got in. Remember the 9-game win streak? They got in.
14: Chargers,
16: I believe,
13: Broncos,
16: get in.
13: Chargers, Patriots, Chargers, Bills, Jaguars, Texans, Steelers made it.
16: I take out the Steelers, too. I drop that's out the Steelers.
13: And who do you put in? Somebody from the AFC North.
16: Who would I go with the AFC North?
13: Bengals, Ravens, Browns. Browns.
16: No. Let's stop this. I'm not so easy and quickly and ready to ever, because we're always saying, if Bengals can stay healthy, I'm not so easily and quickly and ready to give them that, you know, if they stay healthy. So, man, that's a tougher one. But who's out last year? The Ravens? Who's out?
13: Ravens were out. Ravens are definitely getting in this year.
16: And that's why I was talking about the pressure that's on Lamar Jackson and the pressure that to prove that's on Josh Allen.
13: You've met Lamar.
16: You can't cry like that, man. You can't cry at the end of the season and not come back and do like that. I mean, he was crying big time, man.
13: Do you think Lamar feels an ounce of pressure? Ever? You know how that works. Come on now.
16: I do believe Lamar feels. Lamar feels like he was the one that was supposed to prove to the world that a quarterback that can run win the Super Bowl. Yes, he does feel pressure. Jalen Hurts came in and proved that to the world. He just watched that goal and that dream slip away. Why would he not come in? When he came in the league, he said, yeah, I'm a running back. So he wanted to, he set you up with saying that I'm a running back because he expected to be holding that trophy saying a running back won the position, won the trophy at quarterback. Mm-hmm. You see what I mean? He was setting it up. So yeah, he feels this pressure.
13: Pressure to what?
16: Win a Super Bowl.
13: But his two
14: at least get there.
13: And one that was almost a third hasn't proved that he's as gifted a quarterback as the league has ever seen.
14: It's not enough.
16: Right.
14: It's not enough. Not for legacy. If you feel pressure from anybody, you for sure got to feel pressure from the black community, bro.
16: Right.
14: Because we need to see you get there. Like, you got to get there. At least get there. And the same thing with Josh Allen. Now, Josh Allen, he got married in the offseason, so he got his ring. So I don't know where his mind is. But, like, their window is closing. Their window's closed.
16: He got a ring, but not the ring. Well, he didn't say.
14: It's a pretty good ring.
16: It's the ring.
14: Pretty good ring to have.
13: I got to push back on this.
16: It's the ring.
13: As a matter of fact, him getting married and maybe having a kid, his life is more in order.
16: Yeah.
13: That could actually make him a better professional, quite frankly.
14: It could.
13: You know, and then on top of it, like, you know, he's as generationally brilliant as there is. And I understand rings put you in a different position, and certainly to get in the room in Ohio that you are in forever. I understand all of that. But pressure, come on now. I don't think Lamar feels an ounce of pressure. He wants to win. That's it. I believe that. And I think he's proven enough that he's as good as they come. But the ring is part of the conversation at the end of the day.
16: Always.
13: How many of you won?
16: Yeah.
13: And that is a legitimate conversation.
16: Always.
13: But there's a lot of ringless individuals in that room in Ohio as well, Michael.
14: I was a San Diego Charger fan, and I cheered for the goodest quarterback of all time, Philip Rivers.
16: The goodest.
14: You want to be great. Lamar got to be great.
16: Philip Rivers
13: O'Shea Jackson
16: bad,
13: Jr. is here in support of the 100th episode of No Contest Wrestling. That'll be in our YouTube channel and in your RSS feeds with Becky Lynch later on today. 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
14: 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I'm everywhere. 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

0: Some news from the SEC. We told you they would be doing this, and now they have. They have filed a brief with the Louisiana court. The brief outlines why the SEC should hold authority to enforce its rules against a member institution that Sankey should not be held liable. A couple more things here. Sankey details the penalties afforded to him. Presidents say no president voted against the penalties released in memos last week. The penalty phase is when Wade Roos, who still has not been seen or heard since that vote, clarified the SEC is not an NCAA agent. Remember, Roos voted to give Sankey the permission on Tuesday, and then he backed away, abstained. He didn't vote against it, by the way. Sankey says in the brief that each roster spot should be filled by a former pro athlete. Is a roster spot that becomes unavailable to a high school student athlete or another less developed athlete who would benefit from the educational and athletic growth opportunities uniquely available through college sports. So that is that. The one thing I keep getting asked by people, and that is, do I think the SEC, there is sentiment to toss LSU out? And I know some people thought we were being hyperbolic about that. I'm here to tell you that is not hyperbole. There is such a level of frustration by many key players in the SEC. And by the way, we're not talking fans here. We are talking high-level, educated administrators who have put their trust in Greg Sankey and are repulsed by what they think could be happening here. It hasn't happened yet. Saturday night, it all may be moot. The judge may rule in favor of the players, and I don't really exactly know what Nako said at the beginning of the show. I thought he said they would not play, and then he said he wasn't sure. So we really don't know. I think there's a sentiment out there that they would not play anyway until they had some time on the roster, but maybe somebody else could handle that. By the way, there is some new reporting that is just out, too, on Lane Kiffin from this new book by John Talty. And are you ready for this? Let me just give some precursor. The whole situation about Pete Golding and Dabo Swinney, when all that happened over a player. But in this new book entitled Lane Being Lane, Talty reports that we're talking about the Cal transfer Luke Ferrelli, that Dabo Swinney got the information from Lane Kiffin. Remember, Dabo said back in January that this is a whole new level of tampering. It's total hypocrisy. We have a broken system. Kiffin then passed the information, according to the book, to help Swinney in his crusade. This is just coming out, so give me a second. He passed the information to help Swinney in his crusade against Golding and Ole Miss, and he just could not handle Ole Miss being successful. There's some other allegations coming out of this book about Kiffin's personal conduct, but this is one that relates directly to the game on Saturday. According to the book, I've not seen the book yet, but we all were aware it was coming out. It says Ole Miss officials were furious, not only because they now had to deal with another controversy once Swinney went public, but it was about Lane Kiffin. Dabo's one of the guys when Lane was at Ole Miss, according to a source, that would always say, the guy's a fraud, and I don't like that. It says another Ole Miss source in the book, he can't handle Ole Miss being successful. Pete Golding has said, they better be careful. I know where everybody is buried. So I was about to say, you really can't make this this game in 2 weeks any worse, but maybe it can get worse. But the idea that Kiffin, most of us who know Kiffin have always known that he thought Dabo was exactly what I just said, the idea that he's helping Dabo Swinney against Ole Miss get hit by the NCAA just makes all of this even even more comical. And I think that's about the best way to put it. Let's continue. David is up next. Good afternoon, David.
1: Yes, sir, Paul. One thing people should know, if 4 years ago Auburn hired Lane Kiffin, Auburn would be relevant, which they didn't do that. And they hired Alex Golish this past off season. And I get it. People are high on LSU this year. I think LSU will drop four games this year. They'll lose to Ole Miss, they'll lose to Auburn, they'll lose to Bama, they'll probably lose to Texas. And if they do, there's going to be some conversations about Lane Kiffin and Baton Rouge. Thank you for my call, Paul. Ward and Eagle.
0: Whatever. Miss T is up next. Good afternoon.
2: Hi, how you doing, Paul?
0: We are doing great. Good afternoon.
2: Good afternoon. It's a beautiful day here in Montgomery. Paul, I have a request. I want to just briefly tell you a quick story about one of your long-time avid listeners, who happens to be my husband, Greg.
0: Really?
2: My husband played... Yes. He's been listening to you for a long time. My husband played junior high football. Sometimes the games were called under the legendary Jim Fife. He played high school football. He went on to coach up junior high players for 10 years. And several of those players went on to play college and pro ball. For example, Reggie Barlow. He coached Reggie Barlow. My husband has a true passion for the game, and he's been very patient with me through the years, explaining different aspects of the game when I ask questions. So, full disclosure, I just wanted to say he owns a restaurant which displays SEC memorabilia, including autographed photos of several athletes and coaches, for example, Nick Saban, Andrew Zhao, Mike Washington. I also just want to reveal just a couple of months ago, he did have a health scare and had to be hospitalized for a few days. And when events like that happen in your life, it just brings closer to home that time waits for no one. So having said that, I would like to request an autographed photo of you, Paul, as my gift to him, because October the 10th will mark our 39th wedding anniversary.
0: Well, I am incredibly moved by your story, and I... we'll certainly do that. Let me do this, Ms. T, because I don't want to get anything lost in the translation here. Let me put you on hold, and we'll get your... I think we have pictures back at the studio, somewhere in the studio, and we will get one for you. How about that? We just give when we put you on hold the information, and we'll make it happen. Thank you very much. So again, a lot happening this afternoon. We'll take a short break here. More of your phone calls. More guests. Right after this.
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1: Hey, Fireball, what's up, dude? Just driving home from work today. Hey, I got a couple things for you today, brother.
0: Okay.
1: One is freaking iMonkey and stupid AJ, they banned me from spaces because I was trying to get in a word, and you got them two Barner, they bumping their gums all night and won't let anybody else talk except their little girlfriend that they have there. So I just want to say I'm done with that damn thing. And next thing I want to talk to you about is LSU and the nuclear option here. It looks like the SEC chancellors are pretty serious on this. What do you think it would have to come to for them to hit that nuclear option button?
0: I think Saturday night is the first test. I mean, let's say the judge doesn't rule or rules against the SEC, then does the school play the players? I don't have the answer to that. I know what the public sentiment down there would be, but there's also a chance that they would wait, knowing that they have a lesser game the following week, and they can let this settle out. But I think if the SEC, and some of it's what are these, what's said in court and what's the atmosphere. But I'm not poppycocking here or chest bumping when I say the sentiment is growing in this league to threaten LSU with expulsion.
1: Yeah, I actually read it on one of the Birmingham sites today because I like scrolling the news because they're always sports heavy there, which I enjoy, especially listening to Josh in the morning. But I'm telling you right now that I don't think the courts, they don't have a say in what a group does with one of their members, correct? I mean, they can't put a court order against the SEC for tossing out LSU, can they?
0: Let me go over that again, Steve-O. No, you're saying the court.
1: So the courts have no right to tell the SEC
0: The courts are only ruling on the individual applicants in the case, and the players are suing the SEC. This isn't LSU, so it is a little bit complicated from that standpoint, but LSU, these players are playing and are enrolled at LSU, so that's where LSU becomes a party to all this.
1: Well, why doesn't the SEC just get ahead of it and file a federal lawsuit suing LSU like the Big 12 did to Tech?
0: Well, I understand what you're saying, but I'm not sure LSU has acted yet, and I'm not trying to get too legalese here, but so far LSU has not said anything. All LSU has done officially is, number one, vote to give the commissioner full ride and full authority to make a ruling and to mete out penalties. And the only thing that they did, then the next day, they simply abstained. So LSU has not come out against the conference. The only people that have come out against the conference is the governor of the state, who singled out the commissioner. He's the one. Now, he's pretty powerful since he runs the school and runs the state, but that's all we really know. I keep joking about this, but I'm not really joking. The president of LSU is MIA. He has been completely and totally cowardly since he changed his vote from I'm with my fellow presidents to a mealy, weak abstention the next day after I'm certain the governor told him do not cast another vote with those other presidents.
1: Well, I'm sure tomorrow, hopefully the judge has enough sense and says, all right, well, the kids can be eligible, but the conferences can make their own rules on who can play in their conference and who can't play. If he doesn't do that, all hell is going to break loose.
0: Thank you very much, Steve.
1: Don't you agree with that?
0: Yeah, I think it already has, but appreciate the call. We're up against the break. We are coming right back. Much more to come right after this.
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0: really does affect the lives of the entire nation and world. What Lane Kiffin does is not really that important.
1: I just don't give a damn anymore. I'm becoming apathetic. I'm sick of. I don't care.
0: I understand, and I'm starting to agree with you completely.
1: So, well, I've really enjoyed. I got so many favorite callers that I would be a fool to name them all. Thank you for the time, and I can't wait for us to really watch some ball, and then maybe we can change the topic. Maybe.
0: Okay, good deal. Thank you very much. Tyler is up next in Mississippi. Hello, Tyler.
2: Hey, Paul. I don't know if you remember me. I called you a few weeks ago talking about how Mississippi State has the potential to go 10-2.
0: I did hear. I do remember that.
2: I'm not currently calling about that, but I just kind of wanted to see. I got a few questions for you, and I just wanted to see what your opinion was. You know, what do you make of, like, the claims of Kamario Taylor being compared to guys like, you know, Heisman winners like Cam Newton and RG3, and even some instances where I've heard that he's comparable to Vince Young. You know, you think about all these guys and the impact they had on the game, and then you see a guy like Kamario Taylor at Mississippi State, you know, who's pretty much, I would consider, the Arizona Cardinals of the SEC, were about as unrelevant as it gets. You know, what do you think about that? And, you know, what do you know, when you see Kamario Taylor, what do you think?
0: Listen, Tyler.
2: And I got another question.
0: I don't know. And the truth is, I mean, we will find out relatively quickly when you think about their schedule. Because right now, there's no way for me to listen to anything but all the experts. We won't know the first week, but we will know the second week when they go on the road to a Big Ten team that's not all that good, but capable. Hey, thank you very much for the call. The great Chuck Lavelle joins us next. We need a break. We got it.
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8: Hello?
9: Hello?
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0: We are back with some very significant breaking news. The Georgia Attorney General, Chris Carr, is encouraging SEC Commissioner Greg Sankey to take all measures available, including suspending and or removing LSU from the conference if the Tigers elect to put former NFL players on their roster. That is according to ESPN. That is a very significant development. We've heard a lot of anonymous sources, but not only has the Attorney General spoken, others at Georgia have spoken, and I think this is a result of Jerry Moorhead, the president there, saying we are not going to put up with this anymore. And it's about time somebody stood up. I fully expect other attorney generals to follow suit. That is usually how this works. The Attorney General of Alabama, Steve Marshall, has been very outspoken on this subject. In fact, I spoke to him recently about some of this. So I think you're going to see a domino effect of other AGs, and what it seems to be portending is a narrow and suffocating position for those in Louisiana who have done nothing but spew rhetoric and threats against the SEC and its commissioner, Greg Sankey. Julie is up next in Mississippi. Hello, Julie.
1: Hey, Paul. So, talking about the adding the NFL players, and Lane went and got Daquan Wright.
0: Right.
1: And people are saying, well, he's just adding depth. Daquan Wright's fantastic. And last year, you know, we would be bumping along, getting 5 yards here, 3 yards there. And then they'd toss it out to Daquan, and he'd run, and everybody, he just changed the momentum. And so I really think Saturday, Lane's going to put him in. And I think that the reason he's doing this is he's panicking because he's got to win the first game. And we don't know how good his players are, and evidently he has some holes in his roster. And I think that is what we're seeing. I've never seen him panic, but I think he's really panicking. And also, I think this is another angle of it, why he's sabotaging Ole Miss, like you said in that book. Because if Ole Miss has a good season without him, his whole MO is gone. Because everybody says, "Wait, do that at Ole Miss? What can you do at LSU?" So he's got to have Ole Miss to have a bad season. He's got to have a good season. And he just feels, he calls it magnitude. He says, every day I feel the magnitude of being here, and that'll make me a better coach. Well, you know what? I thought he was self-motivated. I didn't realize he needed a lot of pressure to be a great coach. You know, so that floored me. I thought, you got to be kidding. He needs somebody to push him to be a great coach. Anyway, so tomorrow night, Missouri plays. And I do want to shout out to Austin Simmons and Caden Lee, because I'm going to be a Missouri fan tomorrow night. I'm excited about them. I hope they win.
0: Thank you very much for the call, Julie. Really appreciate it. Bash is up next in Boulder. Hello, Bash.
2: That was one of the weirdest calls from an Ole Miss fan saying, I'm going to cheer for Missouri tomorrow. Whatever, Paul. But I love the breaking news that you just gave. By the way, shout out to Chuck Lavelle. That was an awesome interview you gave, Paul. I went and saw him live 2 years ago at Mile High Stadium in one of his last concerts he did with the Stones. Still one of his day, the best shows I've ever seen in my life. But to what you just broke news a few minutes ago, Paul, my question to you is, do you think this news would have been as, you know, drastic as you put it if it was from the Attorney General of, say, Arkansas, Kentucky, but because it's Georgia, is that why it carries more momentum with the commissioner, Greg Sankey, like you put it?
0: Yes, because the one thing that you normally see, and by the way, attorney generals are out there right now in every state.
2: I figured.
0: Jumping on Meta or AI, it doesn't matter. I mean, that's what they do. They use situations like this to try to gain favor with their party, in this case the president, or the other party. I don't know who they would be gaining favor with, but the point is This seems really, I don't know this guy, but this seems real. This seems like it's been directed in conjunction with the University of Georgia. And I think it has. And Georgia is a very respected member of this conference. It has the best coach. It has literally among the two or three most respected presidents. And it's a very significant statement from a guy that none of us have probably ever heard of if we don't live in Georgia. But that's just the way it goes.
2: I agree. And last thing I'll say before we go to break is tomorrow when they give the ruling, Paul, I think it's going to go in favor for the SEC and unlike Lane Kiffin LSU. My fear of that is because, Paul, do you think that the timing of this would favor my theory more that it's 2 days literally before the first game of the season? Had this issue been attempted to be resolved earlier in the offseason, let's say even before the NBA, the NFL draft, would that have made a significant difference for LSU's favor?
0: It perhaps. Hey, thanks, Beck. We do have to go to the break, as I said a minute ago. We're up against that. Plenty of time for you to get in. We are coming right back.
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0: Joey Freshwater does not want to be slandered here.
1: Yes, yes, poor Joey, right? But this is from the great Nick Saban quoted this in the Vanity Fair article. You've got to keep Lane away from the girls that are in college. Just keep him away from the sorority girls. The Innisfree.
0: Hey, Sam, let me jump in here, and I want to make this clear. I have actually heard worse from Nick Saban that was in than what was in that story.
1: Wow. I would, you know, kill. But see, it kills me, Paul, because I don't know if their relationship is just all based off of the CAA stuff, right? Or is it actually a real genuine relationship? Because Saban fired him before the national championship game. So what's the real relationship there?
0: Yeah, I've always thought that everything that Nick Saban says about Lane Kiffin now is revisionist history, because I was there when it all happened, and I know what went down, and I was close to Kiffin at the time. And, you know, the idea that after knowing that, Saban then supposedly recommended to Kiffin to take the LSU job, it's all, but again, Saban's in a different world now. He's really become more of a politician than he has a former football coach. We'll take a short break, and we are coming right back.
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6: Hello?
7: Hello?
6: Yes? Hello?
7: Yes.
6: Hello?
7: Yes. Yeah. Yes. I'm calling about the vacancy.
6: Yeah. It's a small room. $300.
7: No. I don't want a room. I want a colon.
6: Huh?
7: What do you got, biscuits in your ears? I said I'm looking for a colon.
6: Come again?
7: I'm a polyp. A big red colon polyp, and I want to move into a colon.
6: You're what?
7: I'm looking for a colon. Can't you hear me? Maybe I should talk louder.
8: Nobody should live with a colon polyp. They can lead to colon cancer, and you can have one and not even know it. But remove the polyp early and stop colon cancer before it even starts. Just ask your doctor for a test. It's that simple. Get the test, get the polyp, get the cure.
6: I don't have time for this.
7: Come on, everybody wins here. I get a colon and you get a pal. Work with me.
6: Don't need no friends. 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
2: So 4th of July, I lit up a firework. 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

0: Gray's up next in South Carolina. Hello, Gray.
1: Hey, Paul, how are you doing?
0: Very well, thank you.
2: Very well.
1: So last year, South Carolina, they obviously had somewhat of a disappointing season. They started off ranked pretty high up there, and then they just started dropping a bunch of games that they could have won. And right. So this year, with Shane Beamer being on the hot seat, as the media says, do you think that it's really fair for him as an SEC? Obviously, it's granted that you're going to have a tough schedule, but with him having a good season, then a bad season, then a good season, then a bad season, do you think it's fair for him to be considered to be on the hot seat with him playing Tennessee, Alabama, Oklahoma, and A&M this year?
0: Yeah, well, let me say, of coaches on the hot seat, I think Beamer is on the coolest of all the hot seats. Because I think South Carolina fans are realistic. They understand that winning seven or eight games in Columbia is better than winning seven or eight in Tuscaloosa or Baton Rouge. So I don't buy that. I mean, I think some of these things are self-explanatory. If he has another losing season, he's going to get fired. That's not really a big conversation piece. You can't afford in the SEC to let a coach go two straight seasons with high expectations, with skilled position players like he has on both sides of the ball. But if he limps in with a 7-5 record, I don't think he's going anywhere.
1: Okay, yeah, that I do agree with. And as a South Carolina fan, I mean, I hope to see Shane Beamer stay because, I mean, I've seen coaches come and go, and Shane has obviously been one of the better ones in recent memory. And also, I want to ask Lenore Sellers. I saw a post by CBS Sports saying that he was ranked the 34th best quarterback in all of college football. And, I mean, through his first starting year, we obviously saw flashes that led him to be one of the Heisman favorites for last season, a top NFL draft prospect, but having a more disappointing season, also having a lackluster O-line. Do you think it's fair for him to be ranked that low, even though he has so much potential and that athletic ability that he has?
0: I don't. I think he's an outstanding quarterback, and last year some of the problems were self-inflicted. Hey, thank you for the call. Very thoughtful call there. Chuck is in Pittsburgh, and you're on the air.
3: Hello, Paul.
0: Hey, Chuck.
3: How you doing? Hey, I just wanted to call and let you know that I really admire your show.
0: Thank you.
3: Big Ten fan. I went to Penn State, and I really love Penn State. But after spending a lot of time in Tennessee and being around some of those Vol fans down there, I really got to enjoy the SEC. And I just wanted to let you know that you bring more to it than just the good football you get to see.
0: Well, Chuck, thank you. That means a great deal, and I hope you'll continue to follow us here.
3: Oh, believe me, I will. I tell you, I listen to this every day at work, on the way home. I listen to you every day.
0: Well, that is music to our ears. You have a great night, and I can't wait to talk again. Thank you very, very much. We go from Pittsburgh a little bit down the coast to CJ, who is in Virginia. Hey, CJ.
4: Hey, Paul. Can you hear me?
0: I can.
4: Okay. Listen, this whole thing, this is your show. I know you used to say it kind of belongs to the callers, but you may talk over me and cut me off here before I get to any. But I try to call with substantive talk, okay? And like I told you, and if I can, you know, talk about the situation, bring some levity and some truth, I will, especially for my team here. Like I was saying from the get-go when I called a few days ago, this is a one-off. These got to say they're taking NFL players is disingenuous. These are guys who were done wrong. And the judge, and this started with a federal judge, by the way, in Colorado, who ruled for the players. Over 320 players, over 60-plus lawsuits. And this is about, like, Harris. He didn't even play a preseason game. He barely practiced. He would have gone with Kiffin, the LSU, if all this has happened. This is not about bringing NFL players back. This is a very select few group of athletes who were done wrong. That's why the NAACP was involved in it as well. And honestly, if they, I mean, you were at the University of Alabama quarterback club or whatever doing it, and the next day you're gleefully talking about LSU being tossed out of the conference, you know, but that's you. But I'm just saying it's wrong, and it's wrong to call Kiffin a psychopath and make this. If this was the University of Alabama, I can guarantee you'd have a different take on it, okay? And why can't someone like, the reason why these players are being heard and protected, why can't someone like Harris make $1 million?
0: Hey, CJ, I just want to respond to one thing. I don't even know what you're talking about with the quarterback club, but I realize you were gone for a long time. Well, I wasn't anywhere, for that matter. But in the Charles Bediako case, I made my point very clear. I thought it was outrageous. I thought Greg Byrne was completely in the wrong. So I don't know what you're talking about in relation to me supporting the University of Alabama. Okay, back to your points or whatever you're trying to say here.
4: Well, I mean, there's plenty of schools taking, you know, Sankey's got an offensive lineman who played for the Dallas Cowboys. Again,
0: let me just say one thing here, okay? Greg Sankey's trying to run this league the way the presidents of the SEC want him to run it. This isn't about me. I have nothing to do with this. I'm just a lowly talk show host who talks to people every day. But Greg Sankey is the commissioner of the Southeastern Conference, and he is trying to maintain whatever is left of the integrity of the sport. And the people in Louisiana are making that extremely difficult. It doesn't matter whether this case began in Colorado or in Beijing. The people that run this league, which are the 16 presidents, gave him the right a week ago, yesterday, 16-0. The next day, they voted 15 in favor, and then the president, I'll finish in a second here, and then you can bloviate. It was 15 voted in favor of these penalties. So don't come in here preaching to me and pontificating and gaslighting. I'm just simply responding to what people are saying and what I'm hearing from around the league. Thank you very, very much for your call. Hope you have a wonderful evening. And John is up next.
2: Hey, Paul, we need to go back to the 70s. And I think we need to have groups back like Casey and the Sunshine.
0: Thank you, John. You have a good evening, too. Sam is up next in Indiana. Good afternoon.
5: Hey, Paul, how are we doing?
0: We're doing great.
5: Hey, so I've been listening to the show, and the other day my sons were in the back seat singing the SEC theme song you have. I was just curious, if the Big Ten wins another title, would you make a Big Ten theme song?
0: Well, number one, I didn't write that. Taylor Hicks did. I'm sure, knowing Taylor, he would be more than happy to write one for the Big Ten.
5: Yeah, we'd love to hear it up here.
0: Well, if you guys do it again, we'll have one for you. Thank you for the call. Reverend Gator is up next.
6: How about it, Paul? How you doing? In all kinds of weather, we'll all stick together.
0: Wonderful.
6: I got four things, but kind of on the funny side, Emmett does have 1 year left of eligibility. So we need to establish that if we're going to get him out of the pros and all that. But and my buddy, your buddy Elizabeth Heichel, sadly, they discontinued the making of Durkee famous sauce that is a great product with that recipe that she had in her cookbook with pimento cheese and jalapenos, peppers wrapped in croissants.
0: Appreciate that very much. Dude is up next in Louisiana. Hello, Dude. Good afternoon.
7: Hey, Paul. How's it going? Good day.
0: Thank you.
7: So the thing is that if Nick Saban was still the head coach at Alabama, and as much as you, I'm not going to say hate, but you dislike Lane Kiffin, and Nick Saban would have pulled that move, would you have thought that would have been the greatest move in college history?
0: No, and I,
7: we're gonna
0: listen,
7: play it back.
0: I do not want to have to go back into my file. I'm pretty well, I disagree with Nick Saban pretty famously on a number of occasions. I don't know why we are arguing. And by the way, I am not.
7: No,
0: I do not hate Lane Kiffin.
7: No, sir, not.
0: I would invite you. You live in Louisiana. I want you to go up to Lane Kiffin one day and ask him what he thinks of me, please.
7: No, I know, and I agree with that. But you are the voice of the SEC, and I'm going to bring the voice of Louisiana to you. We expect you, and we all listen to you. We love you, Paul. We love you very, very, very much. But we just don't like you, like you saying our president of the university is in a basement in a fetal position. And I agree with you,
0: Listen, okay, I will retract that. I just want proof of life of Wade Roos. That's all I want. We have not.
7: And I agree with you.
0: He was in Birmingham a week ago. We have not seen or heard from him since. If you give me proof of life, I will never say that again.
7: No. And I agree with you because we had proof of life in living in the United States with a president living in a fetal position. I just don't know why he's not come out and expressed his emotions or feelings of why we are even doing this. And that's what confuses a lot of us down here. We're not we're not dummies. We're loyal LSU fans.
0: I understand.
7: We expect you to be the voice of our SEC nation.
0: Well, listen, dude, I want to be, and I just want to say, and I'm not, I have said, you get in these situations, and you say a lot of things, and then you think about them, and I don't know, you probably weren't up early this morning. But I was on ESPN.
7: No, I'm up every morning.
0: Okay, well, but you probably have things
7: to work at 5 o'clock in the morning.
0: But you probably have things to do as opposed to watch TV. Is my point. And I started thinking as I was talking this morning on Get Up, and I started to think to myself maybe Lane Kiffin knows what he's doing, and because I gained some evidence to confirm that I didn't have previously. And the point being that Kiffin is no longer this guy that he was at Tennessee. I don't even think he's the guy that he was for most of his career at Ole Miss. I'm not saying he's perfect. I'm just saying that he has learned that he is a master at doing a lot of things. But the thing he may be a better master at than anything is taking the heat off of his team, which he has done, by the way, this week, very effectively.
7: Can I add one thing to that?
0: You may add anything to that. Sure.
7: Finding loopholes in the NCAA
0: of course.
7: Mess-ups.
0: And by the way, I will tell you, we're not in this industry, dude, you're supposed to be neutral and non-committal, right?
7: Correct.
0: If you find someone in this country who hates the NCAA more than I do, who believes that the president of the NCAA, Charles Baker, if there's a bigger a bigger bag of hot air than him, and I know him, I've met him, I've been with him before.
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9: 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Scottie Scheffler wins the Tour Championship at Eastlake and the FedEx Cup. Now, Tiger Woods was going for his seventh straight PGA Tour victory when he tied for second at Torrey Pines on February 13th of 2000. He earned $264,000 that day to move to number one in career tour earnings. He stayed at number one until this past Sunday. That is when Scottie Scheffler overtook him in capturing his second FedEx Cup title and the $10 million prize that went with it to raise his career total to $130,390,661. Tiger Woods had been at $120,999,166 since he made his last cut on the PGA Tour at the 2024 Masters. Of course, golf is so different now, and there's much more money riding on everything. Scheffler topping Woods was going to be inevitable, but it happened pretty quickly. Scottie Scheffler has been number one in the world since May of 2023. Coming up on this edition of From the Short Grass, speaking of majors, the PGA Championship is coming to Frisco, Texas, and PGA Frisco, Fields Ranch East Course. That is also where this year's Jackson T. Stevens Cup will be played starting on September the 14th. I traveled to Frisco, Texas, and the Fields Ranch East Course, and sat down with the director of golf, Paul Ernest. That's coming up after the break. Stay with us.
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9: 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Paul Ernest is the Director of Golf and Operations at Fields Ranch at PGA Frisco. Paul grew up in Texas and played his collegiate golf at the University of Texas, which is one of the most tradition-rich golf collegiate programs in the country. Paul is a past president of the Northern Texas PGA section and was the section's 2015 Golf Professional of the Year. He moved to PGA Frisco after 5 years as the regional general manager of the Woodlands Country Club near Houston, where he oversaw the 99-hole private non-equity club. He directed golf, tennis, and food and beverage operations across five independent clubhouses, including private events, sales, and marketing. The Jackson T. Stevens Cup tees off on September the 14th from PGA Frisco. Then, the PGA Championship next year will be his biggest test to date, and I think he and his staff are up for the challenge. On the tee, Paul Ernest. Paul, thanks for sitting down and joining me on this edition of From the Short Grass. Do you remember the first time you ever picked up a golf club and fell in love with this game?
12: Well, I do. My parents went with their neighbors to a little nine-hole course in Katy, Texas, and there was no babysitter around, and I got drugged to the course, and they handed me a little junior club with a terrible rubber grip, and I just played along the side of the holes as they were playing a foursome, and I came home, and I really learned how to play golf in the street. I had some wiffle balls and I used to play to the water meters and, play in the street as a hazard and just up and down my street. And that's really where I did. It was something I could do on my own. We had a great neighborhood where sports of the day was always being played. But if I was ever caught without something, I could stay outdoors and whack it up and down the street with a wiffle ball.
13: playing high school golf? Did you make your high school golf team? When did you start playing competitively?
12: Yeah. So I picked up the game. That was 10 and 12 years old, and I made the team as a freshman. I was a district champ as a sophomore and had a good career. I had the number one junior ranked in the country was one of my teammates, Stuart Henley. And he was tough to beat once he came along. He was a year behind me. But we had a good run and enjoyed. The AJGA was a fledgling organization at the time, and I got some notoriety there. I played in the Junior World out in San Diego, and that was my first big national event, and had no idea what I was doing, and happened to play well and got some attention to some coaches and started getting recruited. And something I wanted to do, something in college and play golf was certainly the passion at that time. So very blessed.
13: Well, there were some good programs around the state of Texas that time. I think of Houston. I think of the University of Texas, obviously. I mean, there was a lot of good golf played in the state of Texas. Was it a tough decision of where you wanted to continue your education and also be able to play the game?
12: Absolutely. And I was intrigued by Arizona. Rick LaRose was the coach there and had a really great relationship with a coach. He was coaching at Lamar at the time, Greg Grost. And had he been at Oklahoma, I might have been a Sooner. I don't say that too often.
13: I was going to say.
12: but I was very grateful to be able to represent and go to the University of Texas. And Jimmy Clayton gave me every opportunity in the world to be a better player. And I got a great education there that certainly panned out well for me.
13: I was going to say, and the University of Texas as a golf program, I think when you look at it nationally, Oklahoma State, obviously, with all of their national championships, but also their runner-ups as well. But when you think of the state of Texas, I think of Houston and Texas as the two major golf programs.
12: Yeah, you don't hear Houston as much anymore. I think they're a good program still. But, you know, Dave Williams won, I think it was 15 national championships. They were the team to beat in a lot of ways that way, and certainly always had a great team and a really deep team. They had 20 guys always competing, and he created a great environment for people to really get better and compete. And Billy Ray Brown is a good friend of mine, and I love his story of how he succeeded as a freshman just through the qualifying process there. So a lot of great Texas stories back then.
13: Growing up, who did you look up to that was playing the game that you might have thought, hey, maybe I want to be like him someday?
12: Well, you always played against the greats. You know, Nicklaus was certainly the benchmark at the time in that era, and Tom Watson. I loved his fiery spirit and just the way he went about the game. So I admired those two players from on the PGA Tour for sure. And you know, I don't think there's too many junior golfers in Texas that don't think that they're going to not have a tour experience of some kind, and that was certainly bred into the competition that we were all competing, and have a lot of friends and have had just a small taste of a couple of events myself, and just a great Texas environment, so many great players, and the depth of talent in the state has been remarkable for 100 years.
13: I was going to say, you kind of dabbled in professional golf, trying to play and make it. It's tough out there, isn't it?
12: Oh, my gosh. I didn't go that route. I went straight to work. I actually had a year of school to finish my degree and started working, ironically, at Barton Creek, which is an Omni property now. I was on the opening team in 1986, and then had a year to graduate and really fell in love with the business at that point in time. And I never chased the PGA Tour dream. I was able to qualify for a couple of events that I played in. But I went right to work and have been totally blessed with the facilities that I've been able to be a part of since.
13: You're here at Omni PGA Frisco Fields Ranch. two golf courses here, 36 holes, a huge putting green, practice green.
12: Yeah, it's great.
13: they say everything's bigger in Texas. Look out there, it
12: we
13: is.
12: We had to prove it, I think.
13: Well, the places you have been, how does this place stack up?
12: Well, there's a lot of similarities. I think this is a crescendo. I started at Barton Creek, and we ended up with 54 holes before I left, and I went to operate the Hyatt Hill Country. I was on the opening team there, and it was just 18 holes at the time, but it was a startup and really got to put San Antonio in the daily fee market a little bit, the resort and daily fee market. But I spent the bulk of my career at Four Seasons TPC at Las Colinas and 20 years there. And of all the properties that I've seen, it's the closest. It pales into what the scope is here, but it was probably the closest, with a luxury hotel right on site and 36 holes, a private membership. So it had a lot of components that we enjoy here. The scale here is just so much more massive. And it had a PGA Tour event. Obviously, the Byron Nelson Championship was played there for 35 years. I got to host the last 20. And so that gave me an entree into knowing what to expect on a PGA Tour event, and met a lot of the players. A lot of them I knew from college days, but you build relationships that way. But coming here with the amount of national championships, 26 in our first 12 years on the books, it's unprecedented. And been a fun part. We've hosted two majors now with the seniors and the women's, where we learned a lot and have positioned us well for this coming year in May of next year, the PGA Championship.
13: Let's get into that. I know we're going to talk Jackson T. Stevens Cup as well coming up here in a couple of weeks, but let's talk PGA Championship first, because that's a much bigger stage, and the build out for it, the expectations. Look out there now, and they're working on the course right now, trying to get it ready for what is to come. When does the build out start? Because we're about 8 months, give or take, away from first tee.
12: Yeah, we're set up for a record PGA Championship in terms of amount of hospitality and amount of fans, and so we're working very diligently to set us up for that success. And I'd say my time is 25 to 30% is based on next May, and a lot of meetings and a lot of planning, a lot of orchestration to go about. But we start the physical build out in the first week in February is the schedule. We've got some prep of that build out, some pads that we're going to build in January or over the winter. And right now we're closed for our largest cultural practices. So we set ourselves up now for, this is kind of it between now and May. So not what you see is what you get. There'll be a lot of refinement, but we won't do any other major agronomic practices until after the event in May. So we are very well positioned, and we're excited for things to come. And we've done a lot of extra work from the events that we've learned at the senior and the women's. And so we're, while it's a new venue and we can't compete with maybe the storied histories from the newness standpoint, we're excited to present a challenge for the best players in the world.
13: I was going to ask that the East Course, how does it stack up against some of the other venues that have hosted a PGA Championship? And do you think it will stand up to the test that these players will try to conquer?
12: Yeah, they're impossible to hold down. They're the talent level and the way they can go about it, how far they hit it, their strength, their athleticism. There's no way to hold it down, but we think we've got a really, really good test out there. If the elements happen like they do in Frisco to any degree, which is windy conditions, a good Texas wind will be a good defender of what Gil has put on the ground.
13: Do you think that some of those players that are from Texas, like, let's say, Scottie Scheffler, Jordan Spieth, someone that has played in the wind a lot, of Ricky Fowler at Oklahoma State, that they might have an advantage coming in
12: Yeah, I would probably say so, but it's slight. They're all used to playing in those conditions now, and they work really hard on controlling their ball flight and controlling the ball, period. So I think I'm partial to Texas. I'm biased to Texas, so I'm going to say yes to that question, and certainly root for some of our homeboys.
13: How much sleep do you think you'll get in the weeks leading up to that? Let's go to the 1st of May, right after Mother's Day. And I mean, because it's pretty much go time then, right?
12: Yeah, for sure. And we'll sleep fast and not much of it, I would guess. So you got to keep it in stride. And all the planning now is really sets us up to have that success. We want to minimize the number of surprises that we, or fires that we have to put out. And so you really try to use the experience of the PGA Championship team to set yourself up for what to expect. You're never going to have them all solved, so there'll be something there, whether it's a weather event or something else, maybe even politically or something here in the state. You just never know what might transpire. So you just set yourself open and give yourself that time and be prepared as best you can.
13: When you fly into DFW, you can pick out this place from the air because you're low enough. When you drive in, you see the massive amount of land that is out here. I'm sure there's going to be no issues with parking whatsoever for the fans that come.
12: Well, one of our name partners is the Frisco Independent School District and the city of Frisco. So we're working hand in hand. Frisco actually moved up their school calendar a week so that they are going to be out of school for the championship, which does two things, primarily for safety with so much traffic here and not having the school zones and kids vulnerable in that aspect. But we're going to use a lot of those parking lots for our hospitality venues and purchases. There's 12 high schools and a number of middle schools that we'll contract and bus people directly into the front entrance. So, you know, I think the collaboration with the Frisco Independent School District and the city of Frisco and PGA and Omni, it's a great partnership that leans on one another in those moments. And when you do that, I think you can produce a great championship.
13: You talked about the other championships that you'd have had, but the Wanamaker Trophy, I mean, it's synonymous with the game of golf. It's going to be pretty neat to see that handed out on the 18th green, isn't it?
12: Can't wait. Such a long history in Texas and without many major championships being hosted here. So we're very privileged to be a part of that history coming up. And that moment will be very special to have it on 18 green.
13: And I guess the calendar switch to the month of May as opposed to August, when it could be like it is now, over 100 degrees every day. I mean, touching 107, 110. The weather should be relatively nice and calm, except maybe a thunderstorm or, like you said, some wind.
12: Yeah, I had 20 years of hosting the Byron Nelson in May.
13: Mm-hmm.
12: And so I've seen a lot. You typically get one day with a north wind in May in that week. So that's what you really wish for. You hope that it's you have a couple of different options and a couple of different changes to the golf course, and you get to see a number of different things. But you never know what to expect in May. As you said, we've had our share of thunderstorms and loud ones. Thankfully, the golf course is prepared for that as well. The infrastructure underneath the grounds is. We've had several large 3-plus-inch rains that we can play golf the next day. So we think we're ready.
13: We're going to find out how ready you are, because the Jackson T. Stevens Cup is coming September the 2nd week, full week of September, starts on September the 14th. Paul, the collegiate players that come here and play in this prestigious event, what are they in store for?
12: Well, they, you know, they've seen us by now in some of the telecasts, and the anticipation that they get to play the course that will be soon be the a major championship. I know they'll be excited to play it. For us, it's another great test. These players hit the ball as far as the tour players and in some cases further. So we're going to play a lot of championship yardage on the hole, and we'll get to see how the holes play and if any tweaks need to be made between now and the championship. We've made a number of those that we're ready to test. The ninth hole and the 18th hole have new tee boxes and some new angles that we've learned since our opening. And we're excited to see those two holes play out for sure.
13: With the PGA of America headquarters being just basically to the west of you on property, if you will, sir, are they going to be over here kind of monitoring that tournament and seeing how it's set up, hole locations, tee markers that you guys are going to utilize?
12: Yeah, for sure. A good friend, Matt Weinberger, on the championships team, we've been talking a lot about it, and I know he'll be on paternity leave, but expects to come out and we'll share some viewing together, and we'll certainly chart things for the championships team and pay attention. Kerry Haig does such a good job in preparation, but any of that information he'll utilize for sure.
13: And on a smaller scale, obviously you're not going to have the fans that you would for a PGA championship like a major, but there will be fans out here. There are tickets that are being sold for the event and people can come and watch.
12: For sure. We hope to see a lot of spectators. You'll see some spectacular golf and some good competition, some great teams playing, both men's and women's from the University of Texas here. So I'm excited to welcome them and host them. We've learned more, though, quite honestly, in the KPMG and the KitchenAid with some fan movement. Even though those crowds were small, relatively small, it's helped us design the plan for the PGA Championship.
13: The JTS has the team concept, but it also has the individuals from the HBCUs and the military academies. What do you think their experience here will be like that week outside of the team competition? Because they're individuals basically playing for themselves.
12: I think it's, you don't like to speak for the player, but I think it's almost a pinch me moment that they get to play in an event at a venue where they have an opportunity to gain national recognition. And

0: Texas, the Elotion Club, the host club, Seminole, Trinity Forest, Oklahoma City Golf and Country Club, last year's Shore Acres, to put Fields Ranch East up there. How does that feel as the director of golf here at Fields Ranch East to be listed with those clubs?
1: It's what we signed up for, but it's always such an honor and a privilege to be mentioned with those great golf courses, and we'll get to do it in May when your peers are Congressional Country Club and some of the great courses, Olympic Club, mm-hmm. That they've been at. And so it's heady experience, and we hope to have a small bit of Texas history that we're building here. And you're going to see some great champions walk through these doors.
0: On the men's side, I mean, it's a Texas flair. There's only one school from not the state of Texas, and it's Utah, that are going to be here. So you've got a pretty good chance that you're going to have a champion from the state of Texas, right?
1: Yeah, I hope it's orange and burn orange.
0: Of course, being a Texas Longhorn. Best golfer from the University of Texas, in your mind, who is it?
1: Wow.
0: Because there's a long list.
1: Yeah, sure is. And, you know, in terms of what he did in college, Ben Crenshaw is just impossible to measure up against his three national championships individually. And, you know, the storied career of Tom Kite and those two guys running together, we still have that. But right now we're seeing something in the history of golf with Scottie Scheffler that he's going to be, if he's not already in that argument, he's going to be. It's not going to slow down for Scottie Scheffler, in my opinion. I think he's got a long, illustrious career ahead of him, and we're going to see him win more Players of the Year, more tournaments, more majors, and he's just so good at all the elements of the game and so far ahead of his peers in so many ways.
0: Paul, if there's one rule about the game of golf that you could change with the USGA and the RNA, what would it be?
1: Wow, great question. I had this question in an interview, and I always hated the rule when you were attending a flagstick that you got a penalty as a player if it struck the flagstick when your opponent fell asleep or something like that. But that's kind of all changed now.
0: Yeah.
1: That way. So I think I think the rules golf, the USGA has done a good job at measuring the game. I'm not necessarily a proponent for the rollback of the golf ball. So if I could answer to a negative, I would say I wouldn't change that that way. I can understand why they think it's necessary or practical, but that's one I wouldn't change that seems to be on the horizon.
0: Fair enough. I like that. I like that answer. Best golf course you've ever played?
1: Wow. I typically don't pick a best.
0: Top three?
1: Quaker Ridge in New York, San Francisco Golf Club. I'm partial to Tillinghast design, so both of those would make it. Throw in a Pebble Beach just because of the history and the beauty. Amazing.
0: It is amazing. All right, last question. Fantasy foursome, living or deceased, you and three others that you could play a round of golf with, who would they be?
1: It's one of my favorite questions, and my father passed more than a decade ago, but I would have him in the group just because of his joy of the game. My college teammate, Mike Board, was the best man in my wedding, and certainly in there. And somebody I enjoy playing golf with as much as anybody, Greg Smith, one of my best friends of all time. So those would be the three.
0: Paul Ernest, I can't thank you enough. Thanks for your time, and best of luck with the Jackson T. Stevens Cup. I'll see you for it. And then
1: thanks for having me on.
0: For the PGA Championship. It's going to be big.
1: Real pleasure. Thank you very much.
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0: The doctor, we'll see you now.
1: 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I want to thank Paul Ernest, the Director of Golf and Operations at PGA Frisco Fields Ranch. 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And I hope to see you sometime soon from the short grass.
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3: Christine Lisi. Massive news from the NBA. The league fined the LA Clippers $30 million and stripped the franchise of five first-round picks, one each in the 2029 through 2033 drafts, after determining the team violated salary cap circumvention rules when they signed Kawhi Leonard in 2022. Owner Steve Ballmer also faces a one-year suspension from all team and league activities. ESPN senior writer Andre Snellings.
4: And he's a big part of a lot of what the league is trying to do. So it is surprising maybe that they hit them that hard, but it also feels like they, you know, the commissioner, Adam Silver, he really wanted to plant his flag in the sand on this issue.
3: Andre Snelling's on Freddie and Harry. Leonard's been ordered to pay the league $700,000, but otherwise escapes further disciplinary measures. The Clippers do plan to challenge the NBA's findings. Major League Baseball, James McCann, solo home run, bottom eight. Diamondbacks got by the Phillies, one zip. So Philadelphia is now four back of the NL East leading Braves, who routed the Nationals 9-0. Reds over the Padres, 7-3. San Diego a half game back of Arizona for the final NL wildcard spot. A's took care of the Rangers 9-2. Texas a game and a half back of Houston in the American League West. Rockies 6, Orioles 5, Baltimore 2 back of that final AL wildcard spot. As expected, Kirk Cousins will begin the 2026 NFL season as the Raiders' starting quarterback. The Raiders say they are pleased with the progress of rookie QB Fernando Mendoza this summer, and his time is coming, according to GM John Spytek.
5: Hey, it's Michelle Smallman, and coming up Thursday, Joe Burrow continues to try to manifest the Super Bowl. But will all his talking fall on deaf ears? We talk about it on Sportsmanlike, 6 a.m. Eastern, right here on ESPN Radio, ESPN2, and ESPNU.

0: Progressive Insurance. ESPN Radio, ESPN App, Sirius XM, Channel 80. I'm Gabe Neitzel, in for the great Freddie Coleman, along with Harry Douglas. Inching closer and closer to that regular season in the NFL. And the Buffalo Bills are always going to be a team, Harry, that we're talking about. Because of Josh Allen, because of their inability with Josh to be able to get to a Super Bowl. And they've decided to make a change. They made that big change at head coach this year. But what does Josh Allen need to do this year to try to get Buffalo over the hump this season? He was asked if he's playing with a chip on his shoulder because of how last season ended earlier this week.
1: Yeah, I think I'll always have a chip on my shoulder. You know, the way that last season ended, you know, I wasn't happy with it. Haven't been happy with any of the seasons the way they've ended. So got to continue to find ways to keep getting better, keep pushing ourselves and, you know, just keep grinding away and keep knocking at the door.
0: Is this the year? Is this the year the Buffalo Bills get over that hump and get to a Super Bowl?
2: It depends. If Josh Allen goes over there to Jim Leonard, the new defensive coordinator, and his defensive buddies, and that side of the football can be better than it has been in postseason football the last few years. Because you can sit up here and really make a gripe about Josh Allen and the offense doing their part. And although Josh Allen had some turnovers in last year's game, I mean, they still scored a lot of points. They scored 30 to be exact.
0: Mm-hmm.
2: And the defense allowed 33. So at the end of the day, where there's 13 seconds on the clock and Josh Allen throws a touchdown pass to Gabe Davis and you think they're going to advance and beat Kansas City and Patrick Mahomes in Kansas City in Arrowhead Stadium, but no, 13 seconds on the clock, the defense plays a prevent-type defense. They go down, kick a field goal. Josh Allen, the Bills, never touch the football ever again. They go home. Or you think about in that AFC Championship game 2 years ago where you score 29 points and you're just hoping and praying that your defense can hold Patrick Mahomes and company to 28 or less, and it doesn't happen. And Patrick Mahomes and company, they score 32. So can that defense be better in Buffalo? We make everything so quarterback-centric, and I get it, Gabe, because, you know, that's the person that everyone wants to see. They're buying the tickets to go see the quarterbacks. But in actual reality, when it comes to winning a Super Bowl, everything has to gel together. Offense, defense, special teams. Because you have a great quarterback that does his job and the offense as well, and so with special teams. But if defensively, if you're not hitting on all cylinders, that can be the one component and the one reason why you don't advance to go play in a Super Bowl with an opportunity to host up a Lombardi Trophy.
0: And it's funny how narratives can kind of take a mind of their own. And I'm not making excuse for Josh Allen. He had four turnovers in that game. But as you said, they still scored a bunch of points, but if you are a quarterback his caliber, you just can't have four turnovers in a playoff game. But it felt like even going into that game and then
3: 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The Arkansas Travelers, one of baseball's most historic franchises, are celebrating their 125th anniversary season. 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
4: Good evening. Welcome inside CHI St. Vincent Field at Dickey Stevens Park. It's a beautiful evening, a warm evening for baseball tonight as the Arkansas Travelers, the hottest team in the Texas League, look to stretch their winning streak to 7 in a row, coming off a walk-off win last night to kickstart the final homestand of the season. Naturals last night defeating their in-state rivals, the Northwest Arkansas Naturals, by a final score of 6-5. Charlie Pagliarini with the walk-off hit for the Travs in the bottom of the ninth. A double into the left field corner, just off the glove of the left fielder, scoring two to give the Travs the victory. Tonight, right-hander Ryan Hawks to the mound to look to keep it going, with left-hander Hunter Owen starting for the Naturals. This is the Visit Hot Springs pregame show. 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Coming up, we'll take a look at the out-of-town scoreboard for the Texas League next on Buzz 2.
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4: 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Elsewhere in the Texas League, one other game starting in about 5 minutes. 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Coming up in about half an hour, Midland at San Antonio, Amarillo at Frisco, and a day game earlier today in Tulsa. The Drillers rallied to beat Wichita 5-4. 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
4: Wrangle up some starting lineups for tonight. First four, the visiting Northwest Arkansas Naturals, AA affiliate of the Kansas City Royals. 53-72 on the air, 24-34 here in the second half. Managed by Brooks Conrad, leading off playing center field. Luke Pelzer hitting second, the second baseman, Javier Vaz. Sam Kulasingham hits third, he plays left field. Batting fourth, the designated hitter, Spencer Nivens. Daniel Vasquez hits fifth, he's the shortstop. Batting sixth at first base, Connor Scott. Canyon Brown hits seventh and catches. Batting eighth in right field, Alberto Rodriguez. And hitting ninth is the third baseman, Angel Acosta, with left-hander Hunter Owens starting on the mound. So again, for the Naturals, it's Pelzer in center, Vaz at second, Kulasingham in left. Nivens the DH, Vasquez at short, Scott at first. Brown catching, Rodriguez in right, and Acosta at third with Owen on the mound. The Arkansas Travelers are the AA affiliate of the Seattle Mariners, managed by Rich Thompson. 67-60 on the air, 26-32 in the second half. Leading off playing center field, Johnny Farmello. Hitting second, the catcher, Boston Smith. Charlie Pagliarini hits third and plays second base, with Hunter Fitzgerald playing first base, batting cleanup. Connor Charping hits fifth and plays left field. Hitting sixth at third base, Caleb Callie. Jared Sundstrom bats seventh. He's the left fielder. Hitting eighth, the designated hitter, Bill Knight. And batting ninth is the shortstop, Josh Hood, with right-hander Ryan Hawks starting on the mound. So again, for the Travs tonight, it's Farmello in center, Smith catching, Pagliarini at second, Fitzgerald at first, Charping in left, Callie at third, Sundstrom in right, Knight the DH, and Hood at short, with Hawks starting on the mound. Travs have won every ball game, going back to Ryan Hawks' last start a week ago in Wichita, trying to make it 7 wins in a row tonight in game 2 of this series against the in-state rival Northwest Arkansas Naturals, against whom the Travs clinched a season series victory with last night's win. Just about time for ball. We'll step aside, come back, and have it for you. First pitch from DSP is next on your home for the Travs, 106.7 Buzz 2.
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3: 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It's game time for Arkansas Travelers Baseball. Now with the call of all the action, let's go out to the ballpark and join the voice of the Travs, Stephen Davis.
4: Travs and Naturals meeting tonight for the second time this week and the 14th time this season. Umpires tonight are set up this way. Over at third base is crew chief Shane Sullivan, first base umpire Brooks Pritchett, and our home plate umpire tonight with the balls and strikes is Theo Arndt. Another nice warm day here in central Arkansas on the banks of the Arkansas River. It is 94 degrees with clear skies at game time and a wind of 8 miles per hour coming directly in from center field. Hawks coming off one of his best starts of the season. Looking to keep it going here late in the year. As Ryan looks to finish with a flourish over these last few weeks in 2026. Hawks last week at Wichita got his first win in over 2 months. Held the win surge to a run on 6 hits over 5 innings. Hawks, who has actually been slightly better against left-handed hitters this season than righties, will face a left-handed hitter to open it tonight on what is a very lefty-heavy lineup for the Naturals. Lefties with a 795 OPS against Ryan. Righties at 856.

Batting average-wise, righties are about 60 points higher. Righties hitting 327, lefties at 262, but the power numbers even out the OPS. Luke Pelzer leads it off for the Naturals, and he takes ball one outside. Pelzer hitting 315 since coming to AA. He was 1-for-5 last night. Swings and hits fly ball to left field. Connor Charping's out there for the Travs, and he corrals it. A very quick opening out for Hawks and the Travelers tonight. Charping getting another start in left field for the second straight night. Johnny Farmello mans center field with Jared Sundstrom back in right field. Same on the infield again. In fact, it's the same eight defenders out there for the Travs as last night. Infield has Callie at third, Hood at short, Pagliarini at second, Fitzgerald at first. And Boston Smith is again the catcher for the Travelers with Hawks on the mound. Pitch to Javier Vaz is wide, ball one. Left-handed hitter Vaz 0-for-3 last night. He did draw a pair of walks. 1-0. That's in there for a strike. Vaz 11 out of 50 in AA. On base percentage of 371, though. He's a patient hitter, and he will take his walks. The 1-1. Swung on, hit in the air, right field. Sundstrom runs towards the line, now angles back a bit and runs it down. Two away on a couple of harmless fly balls. Good start for Hawks, who is facing the Naturals for the third time this year. He's taken a no decision in both starts, but neither one would qualify as good. Back on May 13th in Springdale, he went four innings and got nicked for five runs on six hits. Dealing to Sam Coolisingham, he throws a strike. And then here in North Little Rock on June 10th, lasted only 3 1/3 innings, giving up three runs on two hits and three walks. Next pitch, again a strike, and it's quickly nothing and two on Coolisingham. Switch hitter batting left, 2-for-5 last night with a couple runs batted in. 0-2, that is down in the dirt for a ball. Hawks looking to put the Naturals away here and the first to open this ball game. Into his motion, the right-hander's pitch. Got him swinging. High fastball from Hawks to finish off Coolisingham. 90 miles per hour at the top of the zone. And Ryan finishes off a perfect first inning with a K. Off and rolling here at DSP. Half an inning in. It's the Naturals nothing and the Travs coming up.

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4: Dickie Stevens Park as we head to the bottom of the first inning. Johnny Farmello led off for the Travs at a first pitch ground ball to first base. Connor Scott waiting on it and then hesitated before running to the bag, and Farmello beat him by a skosh. So Johnny on with an infield hit. Boston Smith takes a strike from left-hander Hunter Owen. Next pitch, swung on and missed. Nothing and two to Smith. Throw out Hunter Owen's overall numbers for the year. 6.14 ERA, 3-7 record. No, sir. This guy has been on fire lately. Stares down the runner and deals an 0-2 pitch. Ground ball up the middle, hits off the pitcher's leg into the grass, third base side. Owen goes and gets it and has no play. Boston Smith is on with an infield single. And is Hunter Owen okay? That line drive hit directly off his leg and kicked several feet away into the grass. If I could got him on his right leg, which would be his landing leg, seemed okay as he went after it. They are going to come check on him, though. Owen, his last three starts, 30 strikeouts and one run allowed over 18 innings. Just 10 hits. He has been beyond sensational in that time. His strikeout total in the month of August was the most in all of minor league baseball. 45 strikeouts. It was tied for the fifth most in all of baseball, counting big leaguers. Owen's testing things out. See if he's okay and can stay in the game. He had six more strikeouts than any other minor league pitcher in the month of August. A couple warm-up tosses. He says he's okay. And the brain trust out of the Naturals dugout departs. Owen will stay in. Big southpaw, 6'5", 235 pounds. 24 years old. He's out of Vanderbilt. Fourth round draft pick 3 years ago in 2023. Here's Charlie Pagliarini. Last night's hero ended the ball game with a drive to the wall near the left field corner that hit off the left fielder's glove and dropped for a double. Nivens was trying to make an outstanding catch. Pagliarini swings and misses. Strike one. Travs scoring three times in the ninth last night to emerge victorious. Two on, nobody out to start things here in the bottom of the first. And now time called by Pagliarini. That double was Charlie's only hit last night. He also drew a walk. He has a five-game hitting streak. Texas League Player of the Week last week. Chases a slider and comes up empty. Strike two. Owen's got a fastball that he loves to play at the top of the zone. Good slider and a big curveball with downward break to it. It'll cause Traveler hitters, lefties and righties as well, problems if he's got it working off the slider and the fastball. And he has had that going lately. Runners take off for the Travs. The pitch low and outside. No throw to either base. An uncontested double steal. Farmello had an outstanding jump to take third. And Smith on the back end takes second base. So two in scoring position now. And a ball and two strike count on Pagliarini. Left on left matchup. Owen lifts the leg, fires. And a breaking ball is in there, called strike three. Slider caught the top of the zone. Charlie is rung up for out number one. So that'll bring in Hunter Fitzgerald, riding a four-game hitting streak. Hunter, one out of four last night, knocked in a run with a single. His 93rd RBI of the year. Here's the pitch. A little bit low as Owen went for the outside corner. Ball one. Infield in all the way on the left side to the grass. Right side, the infielders are back a few steps. The pitch. High and tight. Ball two, 2-0. First baseman tonight, Connor Scott for the Naturals. Second baseman, Javier Vaz. Daniel Vasquez is the shortstop. Angel Acosta playing third base. Outfield has Sam Kulasingham in left, Luke Pelzer in center, Alberto Rodriguez in right. Canyon Brown is the catcher tonight. For the Naturals, Hunter Owen on the mound, and his 2-0 pitch called a strike to Fitzgerald. 2-1 now. Farmello at third, Smith at second. Third appearance for Owen, his 17th start. The 2-1. That's the curveball, and it lands for a strike over the inner edge. 2-2. Fitzgerald hesitating a bit as that pitch came in. Two balls, two strikes. Owen deals, and Fitzgerald swings through a fastball that was up out of the zone. Strike three. Well, that's how Hunter Owen is racking up these strikeouts of late. Getting hitters off balance, moving the ball up and down and in and out. Strikeouts of Pagliarini and Fitzgerald after the runners were at second and third. So now with two out, it's up to Connor Charping. Connor 0 for 3 last night with a walk. Here's the pitch. A little bit outside, ball one. Owen still working from the stretch. Fires, and it's low. Ball two, 2-0. First right-handed batter of the night for the Travelers. Four lefties at the top of the lineup tonight, and then five righties to round it out. Hitter-friendly 2-0 count right here. The pitch, called a strike, 2-1. The splits for Owen about even, righties and lefties in terms of batting average. But the power numbers slanted greatly to right-handed batters, and thus the OPS for righties about 150 points higher than left-handed hitters. Righties OPSing 921. 2-1 pitch. Charping swings and fights it off foul. Still two balls and two strikes. Shadows encompassing most of the infield now, as well as a big portion of left field over near the line and nearly all of right field. We are in the bottom of the first inning. Two ball, two strike count. Owen's pitch swung on and fouled off the mask of the catcher. Careening back into the screen, still 2-2. With the two Ks so far, Hunter Owen now has 102 strikeouts for the season in 88 and two-thirds innings. 102 Ks and just 39 walks. Opponents have hit .294. He's allowed 17 homers, but again, over his last three starts, 10 hits in 18 innings and just six walks. No homers. Two balls, two strikes, two chirping. Here's the pitch. Connor takes. It's high, and it's a full count now, 3-2. Farmello and Smith on. They each had infield hits. Both runners with big leads. Now the payoff. And it's high, ball four. Chirping takes a walk. And the bases are loaded for the Travs with two out in the first. Coming up is Caleb Callie. Caleb hits in his last three ball games, including going one out of four last night. Naturals pitching coach Larry Carter headed out to the mound to talk to Owen, who has thrown 20 pitches. Discover Hot Springs National Park, where the wilderness meets the heart of the city. With 26 miles of scenic trails, you can hike the mountain ridges and trek straight into beautiful downtown Hot Springs for a day of local shopping and dining. 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First pitch to Callie, swung on and missed. Owen had him over the top of a slider. Caleb hitting .205 for the year. 19 homers, 60 runs batted in. Bases full, two out, first inning. No score yet. Callie swings, hits a ground ball, left side. It gets past the shortstop and into left center. Scoring is Farmello. Smith right behind him. He scores. Chirping to third. It's a two-run single for Caleb Callie. And the Travs jump in front in the opening inning. Callie reaching out to get a changeup, but made some contact and hit it firmly enough to get it past the outstretched glove of the shortstop. Travs strike in the first against arguably the hottest pitcher in the Texas League. Now Jared Sundstrom swings through a breaking ball, strike one. Jared, two hits last night, including a double. He's got his batting average up to .210 now. 13 homers and 45 runs knocked in. Here's the pitch. Swung on and popped up. Towering pop into shallow left field. Vasquez, the shortstop out, adjusts and makes a two-handed catch to retire the side. Travs have a good round in the first, though. Two runs home on three hits and a walk. They leave a pair, but after an inning, the Travelers lead 2-0.
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2: Two to nothing Travs as we venture into the second inning tonight. Ryan Hawks spun a perfect first inning on only 9 pitches. Hawks gets back to work in the second and deals a strike to Spencer Nivens. Nivens, the designated hitter tonight for the Naturals. Had a very nice night last night at the plate. This pitch wide. It's 1-1. Nivens has had a great season overall. 279 average, 366 on base, slugging 449. He's on pace to play over 100 games this year. Breaking ball finds the zone. 1-2 the count. 26 doubles, 4 triples, 8 homers. Last night he was 1-for-2 with a couple walks and his 52nd run batted in. 1-2 pitch off the plate. 2 balls and 2 strikes to the left-hand batting Spencer Nivens. Former 5th-round pick of the Royals. 2-2. Swung on and missed. Hawks fires the fastball past him. 90 miles per hour at the top of the zone. A couple Ks for Hawks through the first 4 hitters. So one down, here's Daniel Vasquez. Vasquez, the shortstop for the Naturals. Right-hand batter lifts the arms out of the way of ball one. 1-for-5 last night, 245 hitter for the year. Vasquez, one of the younger players most of the season in the Texas League. He's been there all year. Just 22 years old. Playing his 112th game tonight. Swings, hits a ground ball up the middle. Pagliarini was shaded that way from second. He gets there to backhand, sets, fires, and there's 2 out. Textbook play by Charlie, reacting quickly on that ball. And Hawks has retired the first 5 batters tonight. And that brings in Connor Scott. Scott 1-for-4 last night. Burley, left-handed hitter, takes low ball one. 215 hitter for the year, 10 homers, 43 knocked in. Here's the pitch. Down and in, 2 balls and no strikes. 2-0 Travs. Hawks looking to get the Naturals in order for the second time in as many innings. Right-hander fires low, 3-0 now. 25-year-old Ryan Hawks from Bowling Green, Kentucky, out of the University of Louisville. Working quickly, 3-0 pitch, right down Broadway for a strike. Spent the last 2 years at Everett. First year in AA, has had some very bright moments. The 3-1 fouled back. It's a full count.

0: Now payoff. Pop foul out of play. We'll do it again. That one hitting on the roof and bounding over out towards Broadway. Hawks working quickly and efficiently so far. Again, a 3-2 pitch. And it runs outside, ball four. His first prolonged count of the night results in the first base runner he allows. Two-out walk to Connor Scott on the seventh pitch of the at-bat. So Scott is aboard for Canyon Brown, right-handed hitting catcher who did not play last night. This is Brown's 78th game of the season. He is hitting 202 with six home runs and 30 RBIs. The pitch, and it's inside, ball one. Brown getting on base at a 261 clip. He is slugging 312. Here's the 1-0. And that's in there for a strike, 1-1. Off of first, Scott. Fitzgerald holds him. The pitch. Swung on and missed. Strike two. Trav's in the red jerseys tonight. White lettering and numbers. White pants. Red caps with the white front panel. Naturals are in their navy blue jerseys again tonight. Gray pants. Navy batting helmets while they hit. Soft caps for the Naturals. Navy with a yellow bill. 1-2 count. Hawks deals. And he gets Brown swinging. Good breaking ball from Ryan to get strike three and end the inning. He bounces back from the walk to net his third strikeout of the night. Runner stranded after the free pass. Middle of the second. It's the Travs on top, 2-0.
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0: Bill Knight leads it off in the bottom of the second. Travs up 2-0. Knight swinging, fouls it away, strike one. Bill's in there as the DH tonight for the Travs, did not play last night. Couple weeks removed from becoming a dad for the first time. Swing and a foul back, strike two. Bill went back home for a week to be with his wife and their new son, William Alistair Knight III. 0-2 pitch. Knocked foul at home plate. And we'll do it again. Bill returning to action last week in Wichita, went 2 out of 11, playing for the 79th time this season.